0: ourselves. We are ready for diplomacy. We are ready for war at the same time.
1: Well, Axios is reporting that negotiations are set for once again to take place this week.
2: The president is standing by his assertion that Iran must not have a nuclear weapon. He also promised lower gas prices after the midterm elections. UK police arrested five men near an airbase used by the U.S., suspected of preparing a terrorist act. Police say three suspicious trucks appeared to be heading toward the Royal Air Force Fairford base early Sunday. Authorities are investigating an Iran link as a possibility. Two Ole Miss students found dead. Police found kratom at both scenes.
3: Officials say the toxicology reports for 18-year-old Aiden Hamilton and 20-year-old Robert Strang could be ready as early as the start of this upcoming school week. But investigators are still not confirming whether the drug was a factor in either of these deaths. Kratom is not FDA approved and illegal in many states, but it has been banned in Oxford for years. On Friday, Oxford police revealed two people were arrested during an investigation into a nearby tobacco store where members of the county's narcotics unit reportedly found more than 500 units of kratom.
2: Fox's Natalie Chuck. 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
15: Partly to mostly cloudy this evening. Can't completely rule out some drizzle, maybe even an isolated shower, but those chances are fairly low. Going into the overnight hours, we'll be watching out for some patchy to dense fog, similar to what we saw Sunday morning, but overall quiet conditions going into Monday afternoon, with temperatures in the 70s. From the First Alert 6 Weather Center, I'm meteorologist Carmelo Latuca.
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0: 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Hey there, we are Armstrong and Getty. 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Like this week, we talked about the Ed Sheeran controversy. I can't believe he actually caved. Also, Trump at the UN, what's going on with Iran, all that sort of stuff. 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This is the best weekend talk show in America.
1: We get along very well. We have a good relationship. Now, you know, somebody said, oh, they spy on us. And I said, maybe they do, but we spy on them too. You know, I don't want to give any certified or classified information, but we spy on them too. They said, they spy on you, sir. I said, we spy on them too.
0: So President Xi's going to the White House tonight. He and his wife are going to meet Donald and Melania on the tarmac, and then they'll go do the white tie dinner, I think is actually on Friday or tomorrow, whatever. I don't think this stuff means anything. So I'm having on Lon He Chin to talk me out of that position. He is the David and Diane Steffi Fellow in American Public Policy Studies at the Hoover Institution and the Director of Domestic Policy Studies at Stanford University, and he comes on the Armstrong and Getty Show regularly, and we appreciate that. Talk me out of it, Lon He, that these things are mostly show and don't mean a whole lot.
2: Well, I wish I could completely talk you out of it, Jack. I think this particular meeting will be more show than anything else, because there's a couple things we have to keep in mind. First of all, the two leaders, Trump and Xi, are going to meet one more time at least before the end of the year. There's a summit called the APEC Summit, which is happening this year actually in China. They're scheduled to meet there. So this meeting that we have coming up today and tomorrow, it's really about setting up that one. And frankly, the issues, and you hinted at this earlier, the issues that need to be discussed are way too big to resolve in, you know, just a single sit down. We're talking about the AI race. We're talking about broader concerns around China's continuing harassment and bullying of Taiwan, China's holding of U.S. citizens without any real charges. Something they call an exit ban, which basically means you go to China and you never get to leave. You get put in a Chinese prison instead. And then Hong Kong and all of the human rights violations we see coming out of Hong Kong. So I think there are a bunch of issues that need to be discussed and ultimately need to be resolved. But I don't expect too much to happen in this meeting. But they will have a nice dinner, it sounds like. They will have a nice piece of steak. But that's great. About it.
0: Did you happen to see the George Will piece in the Washington Post about if Taiwan and China get into it and the choices a president would have to make? Holy crap.
2: It's awful. It's awful. And this is, you know, this is why, I mean, look, the single biggest geopolitical challenge that the U.S. faces is China. And there's all sorts of reasons why that is. But the Taiwan situation is probably front and center, because what people need to understand is that China has always thought Taiwan is part of China. China has always felt that Taiwan is a renegade province and needs to be reunited with the motherland, when in reality, Taiwan has been a separate society now for over 60 years. So it's a little bit fundamental in terms of how the Chinese view this situation. And you're right, George Will is certainly right, that if a U.S. president had to face the question of what to do about a military set of activities involving Taiwan, there are no good answers in that situation. And that's why we try to avoid that to the extent possible.
0: So a lot of just watching, like, you know, mainstream media coverage of Trump meeting with President Xi, they almost everybody's leading with AI as being the big topic. That's the crux of the issue, isn't it? We've been talking about this for weeks with all the, you know, it's going to kill us all in 10 years or whatever angle you're taking on AI. Yeah. Should we slow down or not? It always gets to the, yeah, but what about China? How do you slow them down?
2: Yeah. And here's the thing. Even if they had some kind of an agreement and said, oh, yeah, sure, we'll slow down. Do you really trust that they're going to slow down?
0: No, absolutely
2: trust
0: not.
2: That of course not. Of course not. And it'd be ludicrous for us and for our frontier models to unilaterally stand down, because this is the new arms race. This is the arms race of the next century. And the idea that the United States, with all of the talent and all of the resources we have here to devote toward this AI competition, the idea that we would voluntarily stand down and allow the Chinese to

0: assume leadership in this area is not only ludicrous, but I think is fundamentally damaging to our national security interests. So there's no question on our end, on the U.S. end, we have to figure out what an appropriate set of guardrails are for the development of AI technology. I think everybody understands that this is an incredibly powerful technology and there's a lot of things that could go wrong. But the idea that we then just say, you know what, we're going to let you and China develop the next great frontier model and you guys do what you're going to do, and we're just going to hang out back here. It's nuts. It is completely nuts. And I do fear a little bit that the posture the administration is taking is one that basically says we're willing to accommodate some things in order to have more placid and stable relations with China. Mm. And the reality is, you know, look, it goes back to the point I was making earlier, Jack. We've got fundamental disagreements with these guys. And if we don't set those out and we don't get some of those issues on the table, then we're going to lose some of these battles. And these are battles we cannot afford to lose, in my view.
1: I want to move on to some punditry about, horse races and politics and that. But what do you think the clip we just played about, I don't know if this was the clip or not, but where he talks about how he's great friends with President Xi. You know, he always does that with Putin and Xi. What is that whole thing where he thinks that's like a feather in his cap that they're good friends?
0: Yeah. Well, I think it comes back to, look, the most charitable interpretation of this is that he believes if he can be friendly with them, he can get something out of them, that he can get what he wants out of them. He can get an economic deal in the case of Xi, or that with the case of Putin, he can figure out a way to resolve the Ukraine situation or resolve other hostilities by being more friendly with them. And that theory is fine, except for the fact that both Xi and Putin are thugs in their own right. And the idea that you can use friendship to deal with a thug, to me, feels a little bit naive. And I think that's the problem and that's the challenge in both of these situations. I'm frankly, Jack, I'm a little more worried about Xi than I am about Putin. I mean, Putin's a thug. He's a KGB agent, as John McCain once said, that he stared into Vladimir Putin's eyes and saw KGB. You know, I mean, Putin is basically he's got, in my view, a much more limited set of concerns. The Xi Jinping relationship, to me, is more troubling, because the China relationship, as we've discussed, that's the one where I really fear there is greater geostrategic challenge for us in the future. And, you know, Xi is playing chess. And I fear that there's a little bit of the response that we're playing checkers, because this is a guy who has a 30-year plan, okay? He's got a 30-year plan for China's dominance of not just the Asia-Pacific region, but now that aspiration has expanded to dominance of other parts of the world. And I'm not exaggerating when I say that. If you look at the way that they conduct their economic policy, the way they conduct their national security policy, they are about expanding hegemony throughout parts of the world where they believe they can get away with it. And if we are not strong and we don't deal with Xi exactly in that clear-eyed way, these guys are going to eat our lunch. And so we have to be very, very concerned about how the Chinese Communist Party has a long-term plan, when we in the United States, it feels to me at least, we're kind of stumbling from crisis to crisis here. That's how we resolve our policy issues, is we got a crisis, we solve it. We got a crisis, we solve it. But we're not thinking about the long term. And that worries me.
1: Speaking of communists, moving on to
0: politics. The city of Los Angeles.
1: Yeah, the city of Los Angeles. You said there's a new poll out showing the socialists are doing well?
0: Yeah. So, you know, Karen Bass, who's the current mayor of L.A., she's, you know, not exactly been a success. And I think as a result, she's going to be in a runoff in November against Nithya Raman, who is a self-avowed democratic socialist. And Raman, the socialist, according to latest polling, I think it's from the LA Times this morning, has her up double digits.
1: Wow.
0: And part of it's because Bass has just, you know, done a bad job. But part of it, I think, really, I mean, Jack, the energy in a lot of the Democratic Party, and we've had this conversation before, the energy is not just from the left, it's from the far left. That is where people are feeling the most enthused about potential leadership. Look at Mamdani in New York. Look at Abdullah Saeed in Michigan. And now you have a third part of the troika. You have Nithya Raman in the city of Los Angeles.
1: Wow.
0: And I just don't, we could talk about all the crazy policy positions she has, But fundamentally, this to me is a story about the politics of today and the politics of the Democratic Party. And that's why I've said, do not be surprised if one of the leading contenders for the 2028 Democratic presidential nomination is none other than AOC. Do not be surprised, because that is where the energy is coming from in a lot of Democratic Party circles. And I think what we're seeing in the city of LA just proves that.
1: Well, good luck with running AOC or somebody who wants to be a socialist nationwide as a president, I think. But yeah, getting the nomination, I could believe it. Wow, if New York and L.A., our two biggest cities, both had socialist mayors, wouldn't that be something?
0: Think about that. I mean, that would be amazing just in terms of the policy priorities, the direction it would go in. And L.A.'s got major problems, as people know, whether it's homelessness or a budget that's completely out of control. Public safety continues to be a concern in many parts of L.A., cost of living. So it's not like this is a city that's running, you know, at a high level.
1: Right.
0: And,
1: right.
0: You know, we're going to come in and we're going to do a little experimentation. This is a city that's got significant issues, and you're bringing in somebody who I think will be fundamentally disastrous for some of the big challenges that the city faces.
1: So if you could give me like as close as you can to a yes, no on these questions, and then I'll dig deeper if it seems like it's a good idea. Is Kamala Harris going to run for president?
0: I don't think so. I think she realizes her limitations. And look, here's the data point.
1: They are many and deep.
0: The data point you need. Here's the one data point you need on that. Gavin Newsom's doing better than her. That tells you everything you need to know.
1: Gotcha. So then is Gavin Newsom going to run for president?
0: Yeah, I think so. I think he's been running for president for 10 years.
1: Yeah, I would agree. Well, you kind of touched on this. Do you think AOC will actually run for president?
0: I think she will run, and I think if she doesn't run, someone from that wing of the party who she blesses is going to end up being a pretty formidable candidate. But I think she's going to run because why not?
1: Right.
0: I mean, you asked this question about a lot of people, and I think the reality is that running for president's become a business.
1: Mm-hmm.
0: And if you run for president and you happen to do reasonably well, you can fail up, right?
1: 100%.
0: And why not do it?
1: Yeah.
0: So I think she's going to run. Yeah.
1: Does JD run?
0: Yeah, I think so. And I think he's going to be formidable, because he's got a ton of great donor relationships with the Republican Party. Ultimately, what happens with the Republican nomination is it will be whoever President Trump wants it to be. He is still the single most impactful figure in Republican politics today. So if it's the vice president, if it's Marco Rubio, if it's someone else, it's going to be because President Trump has blessed that candidacy.
1: So who will be JD's biggest challenger if he runs then?
0: I think I might be in the minority on this. I think that there will be a lot of Republicans who are going to run. And I think that President Trump actually likes it that way. I think he wants there to be a big crowded field of a lot of contenders. I don't know who his strongest competition will end up being.
1: But Marco won't run?
0: I don't know. And I think that Marco is approaching this whole scenario very wisely.
1: God, I wish he would.
0: Saying, I think his view is, you know, let's see what happens. But I think it's going to be a big field. I think Ted Cruz will run. I think Glenn Youngkin might run. I think you'll have Sarah Huckabee Sanders might be in the mix. So I'm of the view that it's going to be a pretty crowded field. And then that's going to allow President Trump to play his modern day version of The Apprentice.
1: On the presidential
0: competition.
1: Yeah. Well, it's all going to start very soon, for better or worse, no doubt about
0: November 4th. November 4th, the day after the election, it's, you know, all the gloves come off.
1: Oh, my God. Well,
0: get ready.
1: Good business to be in. Lonnie Chen, thank you very much for coming on today. Appreciate it.
0: Good time as always, Jack.
1: November 4th, which is not very far off. Yep, that's what it'll all be. 2028, talking people will be announcing. Holy crap.
2: Jack Armstrong and Joe Getty.
1: We've decided to call this the best weekend talk show in America. And if you like it, download Armstrong and Getty on demand.
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17: Here's your freedom-loving quote of the day from George Bernard Shaw, going back to our series on progress. All censorships exist to prevent anyone from challenging current conceptions and existing institutions. All progress is initiated by challenging current conceptions and executed by supplanting existing institutions. Consequently, the first condition of progress is the removal of censorship. No, I did not choose that to send a message to the Trump administration. I just liked it.
1: My favorite George Bernard Shaw quote that I've applied many times in my life. I can't go on. I'll go on.
17: Wow. So good. Wow. You blew me away. Mailbag. Drop us a note. Mailbag at armstrongandgetty.com. Number of topics here. We'll begin with Aaron. Dear liberal white women, including Ed Sheeran. That was unfair. Unfair. Dear liberal white women, you chose the coziest, easiest, lowest risk, zero cost identity. Congratulations to you. That's a good point.
18: I'll occasionally level blasts at the woke in school saying, oh, you accepted everything your professors told you, and you're going along with everything everybody says all the time. You are very brave and revolutionary. How about Just Steve? In the spirit of lifelong A&G activity, I have a new word for Jack's focus on AI likely wiping out all of mankind in the next decade. Worry-cerned. Combining, of course, worry with concerned in perfect harmony. Sounds like worsened. Worry-cerned.
1: I don't think AI is going to wipe out all of mankind in the next decade.
18: As things worsen, the pendulum slides from concerned over to worried. You can have the trademark.
1: I think it's going to upend the world in ways we can't even imagine and be the current world be unrecognizable. I believe that, but I don't think we're going to be dead.
18: Got a great note from Marina on the topic of the Clancy murder trial, etc. She's a tough on crime kind of gal. She makes clear. I know that. Frequent correspondent. I'm also a Christian, a lover of life. I adore children. The story is a complete tragedy. I cry when I think of those babies. Saying that two wrongs don't make a right. From all that I've read and interviews I've heard, our country has done a terrible job of investing in women's health issues. Just a small amount of money goes toward learning about this topic of postpartum psychosis. It wasn't that long ago doctors used to brush off the symptoms of postpartum depression and psychosis altogether. One of the psychiatrists noted that only a handful of psychiatrists are familiar with this and would even know how to deal with the issue in the right way. Joe, you mentioned the other day AI is like a brain and we need to learn about it. You also said the human brain is hardly known. Well, that's exactly right. She goes into a little detail. After watching Clancy's husband on 60 Minutes, I'm convinced the system let her down.
1: Wow.
18: It's one thing to choose to do drugs that cause your brain to go haywire and be a burden on society. It's quite another to have the medical establishment prescribe you a cocktail of medications that lead to complete delusion. Imagine yourself at a restaurant with your beautiful wife and somebody slips you a hallucinogenic drug. Then the waiter comes up to you. You think he's a beast of some kind. You take the knife from the table and defend your wife and kill the beast.
1: I think you're guilty of murder if you do that under our current laws.
18: If somebody slipped me a hallucinogenic drug? I don't think so.
1: Well, if you get hammered drunk and you do something, you're guilty.
18: That is true.
1: And you could say, legitimately, I don't even remember doing that.
18: Right. But her point is that she did not, quote unquote, willingly take the drugs they were prescribed by doctors and they made her insane. So I don't know whether that's true. We ought to know the brain better than we do.
1: Yeah. I still like having the standard of you don't get to strangle your babies to death and then walk among us.
18: We're going to err to the side of that. Yeah. Yeah. Let's see. Kevin, on the topic of the press ban, I just wanted to log in that I'm in the for crowd. The First Amendment begins with Congress shall make no law. Clearly, Congress is not involved in this situation. They can print what they want. The president doesn't have to let them in the White House.
1: That's an interesting angle. And then let it be handled politically, just because I think politically he would lose.
18: Correct.
1: It would straighten itself out.
18: Yeah, I have a counterpoint to that, but it's not a bad point. The mainstream press isn't free and independent anymore. It's simply a propaganda arm of one political party. They do measurable damage to the U.S., the pursuit of our interests, and the unity of our people.
1: Because if over time, if presidents only, because we got clips of back when Barack Obama was talking about banning Fox, because it wasn't a real news source. If presidents started only allowing in the press that's favorable to them,
18: yeah,
1: people would turn them off and they would realize, okay, we're not reaching anybody here.
2: Armstrong and Getty.
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9: News. I'm Kathleen Maloney. The Northeast shoreline is getting pummeled by a nasty nor'easter that just won't quit.
10: Winds reached as high as 74 miles an hour in Surf City, and some coastal towns saw up to 3 inches of rain, with more on the way.
9: New Jersey Governor Mikey Sherrill says the storm is causing beach erosion and severe flooding. British police arrest 5 men near an airbase used by U.S. forces. President Trump says they're suspected of preparing a terrorist act.
11: Working with Britain, it was an amazing job. We had them under investigation. They were looking to do big damage to our port. We had them under view for a long time, and we got them.
9: The arrests made in the early morning hours in the town of Welford, about 100 miles west of London. 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

0: 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Jack Armstrong and Joe Getty.
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4: Ed Sheeran, what in the devil are you doing here?
5: I couldn't help but overhear your conversation. You see, I was just outside sitting on the fence.
3: Wow.
4: Ed, we need your help with this ghastly war.
5: Yeah. Thing is, Your Majesty, I don't like to take sides. I don't want to alienate any of my fans, humans or robots. A lot of my tickets are bought by scalping bots. Sometimes, when it comes to conflicts, the bravest thing you can do is to say nothing at all.

0: That's from UK Saturday Night Live mocking Ed Sheeran for being neutral on the story up until the weekend.
1: Yeah, I was disappointed to see that. I saw the headline, you know, UK SNL mocks Sheeran for, but yeah, being a musician saying, look, I'm just here to play my songs for God's sake. That was what he was mocked for. I'm not shocked by any of this, or I'm not surprised, but I am shocked. The ubiquity of the thoroughness with which the woke crowd have convinced young Western worlders that their narrative about the Israel-Hamas conflict is the right one is, it's been a spectacular propaganda victory.
0: Well, if you want the update on what happened over the weekend, if you weren't paying attention, here it is from ABC News.
2: With protesters outside, Ed Sheeran opened a solo concert in Philadelphia on Saturday by apologizing.
3: And I am making mistakes, and I'm so, so sorry.
2: This after opening act Macklemore was dropped from the U.S. tour over onstage pro-Palestinian comments. Other openers and his own band dropping out in protest. Sheeran saying while the attacks in Israel on October 7th, 2023 were horrific.
3: What is happening in Gaza is a catastrophic and unjustifiable and disproportionate.
2: And that he wants his music and shows to be about unity and humanity, not politics.
0: I don't understand why he caved. You know, he's a musician and he's very touchy-feely. And he said, well, we're going to play more of what he said, but, you know, he might have got wind of that Saturday Night Live from England mocking him for staying out of it. If he'd have come out on stage and said, I believe in music, I believe, you know, and the crap musicians say, music's power to heal the world, and I just want to bring to get people together, and that's what I'm going to continue to do. I'm just going to make music and put love out there.
1: Right.
0: And that's it. He would have been fine.
1: Yeah.
0: He would have been fine. There'd have been protests, and they'd have gotten smaller over time as he went from venue to venue. People would have still filled the stadium and watched his music, and it would have been forgotten about. Now, he's going to have to react to every opening act he ever has in his life on whatever topic, I think.
1: Right. Yeah, the only quibble I have with that, and I thought I had it, James Lindsay wrote a great piece about Chairman Mao's, the Cultural Revolution's enforcement mechanisms and how they framed every question and every issue as you're either the people or an enemy of the people. And at first, at least, there were neutrals too, and you dealt with them in a little different way. But eventually, you're either with the people or you're an enemy of the people. And the woke crowd, being neo-Marxists, whether they realize it or not, they saw anybody who does not say, yes, Israel is committing a genocide, they are the colonial oppressor, blah, blah, blah, the whole nine yards. Anybody not saying that is an enemy of the people. Silence and neutrality are not acceptable in a Marxist regime.
0: Right. I just think that he's big enough he could have ignored those people and they would have been overwhelmed by people who just want to go listen to him play music.
1: Yeah, I guess I'm sorry. I left that part out of the thought. I think amongst everybody he hangs out with, does business with, jams with, has a pint at the pub with, the vast majority of young people have been won over in our nation's schools and perhaps Britain's too. To these notions we've been talking about. So he has gotten zero moral support anywhere for the notion of neutrality, what I'm suggesting.
0: He sort of got to that on stage. So the concert was in Philadelphia. Pretty damn big protests outside the arena where he was going to play. And I'm sure he saw those from his hotel window and was, you know, hurt in the way that singer-songwriter, touchy-feely sorts of guys are hurt.
1: Right.
0: And he came out and read from a teleprompter. This was pre-written probably with the help of multiple people. Anyway, here's a little of it.
3: I don't want to disappoint fans, and I've never wanted to be an activist musician, but this has put me in the middle of an important and passionate argument about freedom of speech and the most complex political issue on the planet. I'm used to my music being criticized, and I'm always happy to take that. But this week, the criticism was about something much more important, and I've had to take and make difficult decisions, and I am making mistakes, and I'm so, so sorry. I honestly, I'm so grateful that you're here tonight with me.
0: I'm not. I didn't want a political speech. I wanted to hear you sing that song about when you're old and still in love.
4: Yeah.
0: Ed Sheeran goes on.
3: I have tried in my career not to be a political commentator of any kind because I want my music and shows to be about unity, not division, about humanity, not politics.
4: Good, start
3: what
4: playing.
3: What happened in Israel and at the Nova Music Festival on October 7th was horrific and compounded centuries of Jewish pain. What is happening in Gaza is a catastrophic and unjustifiable and disproportionate. My heart has been broken by the scale of devastation and loss of civilians' lives. Of children's lives.
1: Well, that was a good manful attempt. Well, I've got to admit.
0: The fact that he mentioned October 7th was bad also.
1: And the Nova Music Festival specifically. Yeah, I appreciate that.
0: But he, we don't have the part where he talked about, I've lost family and friends over this.
1: Your family and friends are ideological extremists.
0: You have family members you've lost over this because you say, I'm not going to get into politics. I'm a guitar player and a singer.
1: But you have a platform, Ed, and you're either the people or you're the enemy of the people.
0: So
1: choose.
0: I'm mostly bothered by if we are going to live in a world where if you're a tennis player or a musician or a whatever the hell you are, you have to get involved. You're forced into I don't want to live in that world.
1: No. No.
0: First of all, they're the last people you want to hear from. I don't need to hear from the chick who can play tennis at the U.S. Open or the guy who's a way better guitar player than I can ever be. His opinion on this, who freaking cares?
1: Right. Right. 100%. The people I'm talking about care because you've got to be one or the other.
0: Well, they won a battle. They won a pretty big battle in the last week.
1: Yeah.
0: They forced Ed Sheeran. I mean, he, Taylor Swift, and like two other people are at that level in the entire world
1: of
0: musicians, and he got forced into doing this.
1: Mm-hmm.
0: Oh.
1: We've got some great Bill Maher. Let me hit you with some of the James Lindsay I mentioned. So the goals of the politics of compliance are simple, to get as many people to comply as possible and to justify the dehumanization and demonization of anyone who refuses to comply. Even if they try to stay neutral. Everything's done in the name of the people. Everything that isn't working is blamed on enemies of the people. The objective is to force people to see things from the perspective of the people, which is to say from the perspective of compliance. And those who comply have the psychology of their compliance weaponized into hatred for those who refuse to comply and even for those who merely drag their feet. And those people become the most savage weapons in the hands of the tyrant. The mechanism is sometimes called hatecraft. You remember every day in 1984, they would get you together for your 2 minute hate. To whip up hate against anybody who's causing all of the problems, all of our problems. It's these enemies of the people. The idea of neutrality is poison. It doesn't exist in their worldview.
0: I just can't believe I thought Sheeran was going to hold the line. I really did. I was surprised when I saw that he caved. Although he did say family and close friends.
1: Yeah.
0: I mean, that would be a weird position to be in if, like, my brothers and oldest friends all said, yeah, I just got to tell you, I'm breaking with you on this one. I don't know where your head's at on this. That'd make me think.
1: Yeah. Yeah. No doubt. What illustrates Lindsay's point and my point even further is that the facts of the actual booting of Hamas Lamar or Vanilla ISIS off of the tour are known, how that unfolded. Robert Kraft, who's close with Sheeran, or at least knows him very well. Sheeran played at his wedding. The 85-year-old billionaire.
0: I didn't realize that. He had Ed Sheeran play his wedding.
1: His latest wedding.
0: Holy cow.
1: Yeah.
0: That's quite a get.
1: Look. I believe you should always keep looking for that special person. Maybe you've had a couple of mishaps, whatever, but like Larry Ellison's hottie Chinese American sixth wife, who's now throwing his checkbook around in Michigan sports. The sixth wife. I mean, That's a lot. Anyway, so Robert Kraft, at one of his latest weddings, had Ed Sheeran play. They know each other very well. He explained, look, I cannot host a guy in my stadium saying Israel's committing a genocide, because they're not. They're absolutely provably not. But as I've explained over and over again, they changed the definition of genocide. So the Ed Sheerans of the world think they are committing a genocide. But it was far from just Kraft. David Tepper and Arthur Blank, the respective owners of the Carolina Panthers and Atlanta Falcons, said, we agree completely. We're not having that crap in our stadium. Philadelphia Eagles owner Jeffrey Lurie reached the same conclusion, said, I'm not having that S in my stadium. And it was spreading. And so what they're demanding of Ed Sheeran in his struggle session, Google it, kids, this, because this is 100%. Look at that. He was on his knees weeping, saying, I'm sorry I became an enemy of the people. What they're asking of Sheeran is, look, even though none of this was your doing, and it's the stadium owners, for God's sake, you need to absolutely tilt at that windmill and sacrifice your tour or whatever it takes to protect Macklemore's right to say Israel is committing a genocide. Neutrality is not an option.
0: Man, what's the fun of being that rich and like the biggest musical artist on the planet if you can't call your own shots?
1: Especially if your shot is, hey, I just want to play my songs, all right? I'm not going to comment on who's hot in the NFL. I'm not going to give out any recipes. I'm not going to, like, say guys who wear this fashion are stupid. I'm just going to play my songs. But no, that is absolutely not acceptable.
0: Yeah, I think he would have been fine if he'd have stood up to it. But
1: Chairman freaking Mao.
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0: Heather Myers is nice enough to fill in for Katie Green for a couple of days while Katie is doing her anniversary trip. Heather is a longtime TV host and a correspondent for Newsmax right now. And what is the story you covered the other day that caught my attention?
21: This caught my attention too, Jack, because I have, you know, high school age son. I believe you do too. Mm-hmm. So for decades, you know, young Americans have been told that that 4-year college degree is the immediate ticket to a good job. But there's brand new data coming out about our labor market that shows that those with a recent college degree, so a recent college grad, I'm talking between the ages of 22 and 26, are having one of the toughest times ever finding a job. At the same time, those without a bachelor's degree and maybe with just a high school diploma or partial college education are having one of the best job markets that they've experienced in the past 20 years.
0: I knew this was coming. Whenever I would talk about the fact, like, I'm not pushing my kids to go to college. I have one that probably won't, one that probably will, but I'm definitely not pushing it. And whenever I have mentioned that, people have said to me, well, you know, statistically over time, people who graduate college make this much more money. That has been true always. I don't believe it's going to be true anymore. And I knew at some time that at some point the data would catch up to that. And I'm sure that's, you know, roughly starting now and going forward. There's all kinds of reasons for that. I've got a thing from a college professor I'm going to read a little bit later in the show. Him talking about current students who know nothing, learn nothing, come out of college no more qualified than when they went in, only poorer. And then you've got the whole thing. If I bring on a college graduate, what crazy crap do they believe about the employer-employee relationship and, you know, suing me for this and that and all? Yeah, who wants that?
21: Right. And so this is interesting because the study touched on exactly what you just mentioned. A few of the other reasons of why we're seeing this trend is that AI has largely taken over entry-level white-collar jobs. Mm. So those recent college grads are coming out, and usually you'd start kind of at the bottom of the ladder job. Those are now being done by AI for a lot of these companies.
0: Those weren't jobs you needed a college degree for anyway. They True. Were hiring college graduates to do. College graduates are doing them because it was all they could find, but that's not, you know, that's not what got them the job.
21: Right. Another reason, simple supply and demand. So older workers in skilled trades are starting to retire. So that's creating demand for people who can do jobs that require hands-on skills. I'm talking about your air conditioning repair person, your plumber, your electrician. Those trade jobs are still, you know, they need to fill a lot of spots in those. There was something else here. Okay. So, you know, when you're talking about something in front of your phone and then sooner than later, you get a video about this exact topic.
0: Right. We were discussing this just the other day. Yeah.
21: Yeah. So I'm talking about this subject matter with my husband, and all of a sudden I get this video for a company called Degree Free. And basically what this woman and I believe her husband have done is they have figured out how to reverse engineer your way into the career that you want to go into without getting a college degree. So I interviewed her for the same story, and she basically said that the most important thing that employers are looking for is no longer a bachelor's degree. It's work experience. Mm. So if you don't have any work experience, and it could be something as like being a high school waiter or waitress at a restaurant or a lifeguard, any of those kinds of jobs, employers want that more than anything else right now.
0: That doesn't surprise me a bit. It's very easy for a lot of young people now to, and part of it is we've crafted a society where it's very hard to get a job as a teenager now. There's all kinds of things that I did that you're not allowed to do anymore. And anyway, so you could graduate from college with a worthless degree. You're out there, you're 22, 23 years old. You've never worked a day in your life. You've never had a boss. You've never had been given a task that you had to perform or anything ever. Yeah. There's a big difference between that person and you hire somebody who's had a couple of jobs and who cares about the degree, because we all know in most cases they're worthless.
21: Yeah. So that was her point. She said that for a lot of these employers, these recent college grads are coming in with zero work experience and then asking for a salary similar to what the owner of the company is bringing home every week.
0: And it's not the kid's fault. I don't want to make it sound like that. It's horrible that we sold this line of crap to college kids and parents about this for years. All these different kind of gender study degrees and everything like that that aren't going to do anything for you. Oh, that's horrible.
21: It's an expensive piece of paper, and they have all this debt, and then they have to go back and get the waiter or waitressing job or that entry-level job that they could have gotten at 18.
0: Right. Thanks for that story, Heather. Really appreciate that. We'll talk to you a little bit later. That is not surprising. The data has caught up to what we all thought was going to happen anyway.

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5: The nor'easter's not leaving yet. I'm Carmen Roberts, Fox News. A massive storm hammering the East Coast for 3 days is still pushing towards land centered over New Jersey. Fox Weather's Bob Van Dillen has more from Manasquan, New Jersey.
6: It means flooding concerns. It also means coastal flooding concerns and, of course, the beach erosion. That's the main deal that we're going to be going on forward for the next 24 hours. Then whose problem is it? Right up towards Nantucket, looking at the east coast of New England. That's who's going to get smashed next, and that's going to be Monday evening through Tuesday before finally this nor'easter just gets the heck out of here.
5: Well, the storms caused massive coastal flooding, beach erosion, knocked out power, disrupted travel, and downed trees, with one killing a man in Brooklyn, New York. And with more on the forecast, here's Fox's Weather's Jane Minar.
7: The wind has relaxed some, but that rain is building in, especially for New Jersey and New York City. Our nor'easter has some spread, stretching all the way across the interior northeast up into New England, cloud cover through much of the interior, but steadier rain is now beginning to really settle in, especially for the North Jersey coastline up into New York. This is probably going to be the most impactful batch of rain that we've seen so far this entire event, but overall, winds starting to back off.
5: President Trump told reporters he rejected Iran's plan to reopen the Strait of Hormuz, but Iran's Foreign Minister Abbas Araghchi said they're still waiting for an official response, and he told NBC's Meet the Press, Iran's ready for war if that's what it takes.
8: We trust ourselves. We are ready for diplomacy. We are ready for war at the same time. They had tested us in both cases. They tested us in their aggression twice, and they are welcome if they want to test us once again.
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12: Temperatures being 30 degrees above average.
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5: Pope Leo spent a third day in France as he looks to restore public trust in the church.
13: Pope Leo XIV presides over Mass in Lourdes, a pilgrimage site to millions of Catholics, as he also meets with several abuse victims as the church continues to deal with its darkest failure. Pope Leo prayed at the Grotto of Our Lady of Lourdes, where more than a century and a half ago, the church says an apparition of the Virgin Mary appeared to a young girl named Bernadette. But it's emotional and psychological wounds that are forefront today, as the Pope was expected to meet with seven clergy abuse victims. The Pope also met with the sick as he continues to stress the sanctity of life from conception to natural death. Then he wraps up his four-day visit in the northeast city of Metz, where his pilgrimage will take on a more political focus. In Lourdes, France, Lauren Green, Fox News.
5: An American family visiting Athens, Greece, was killed when a building collapsed Friday just before they were set to leave the city. The four tourists were staying in the two-story building when it buckled in what officials suspect was a gas leak. Two other people died, an elderly British man and his Greek wife, and three others were injured in that dawn explosion. The Trump administration is about to reset fuel efficiency rules for automakers.
14: It's a major rollback of federal fuel economy standards for new cars and light trucks, giving automakers freedom to build more gas-powered vehicles. President Trump broke the news Saturday on Truth Social with a formal announcement due on Monday. The Biden White House had mandated a 50.4 miles per gallon standard by 2031. A proposal issued this past December would have lowered that requirement to an average of 34.5 miles per gallon for cars and light trucks by 2031. Paul Stevens, Fox News.
5: And Detroit police say three people are dead, four injured after an argument led to gunfire at an after-hours club. All seven are believed to be in their 20s and 30s. I'm Carmen Roberts. This is Fox News.
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15: Partly to mostly cloudy this evening. Can't completely rule out some drizzle, maybe even an isolated shower, but those chances are fairly low. Going into the overnight hours, we'll be watching out for some patchy to dense fog, similar to what we saw Sunday morning, but overall quiet conditions going into Monday afternoon, with temperatures in the 70s. From the First Alert 6 Weather Center, I'm meteorologist Carmelo Latuca.
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0: They're waging a thousand-year war against the United States, and their objective is global domination. They're not confused about what they want. They want to dominate America economically, militarily, diplomatically. They want to dominate America across the globe. And you know, I will say, when Biden was president, the administration did not stand up to China. They were loath to stand up to China. Trump has done far more so on trade. He's imposed tariffs and pressed back on China and trade. And I think, look, I am skeptical of tariffs, particularly tariffs staying in place on a permanent basis with respect to most countries that we trade with. But I think China is different. And I think delinking our supply chain, particularly for critical infrastructure from China, is hugely, hugely important. And listen, I'm glad that Trump had our tech leaders there. Now, listen, big tech has a host of sins, a host of things they've done that I think were wrong, that we need to work to hold them accountable to the American people. But the question of who wins the race for AI, America or China, is, I believe, the most important economic question facing America. The answer to that will dictate trillions of dollars in new investment and millions of new jobs. If we lose to China, we will see millions of high-paying jobs go to China. And even more importantly, whatever country wins the race for AI, their values are going to dominate AI. So if you want the values of the Chinese Communist Party, espionage, surveillance, propaganda, control, AI used as a tool of the government to control you, then you're good with China winning the race for AI. If you want American values of free speech and individual freedom and free enterprise to dictate AI, then you want America to win the race for AI. So the stakes are high, and having those tech CEOs there was very much a show of strength, because right now America is winning, and that's one of the reasons why China is investing real money in pushing anti-AI and anti-data center propaganda, because they're trying to get the easiest way for Xi to win this race is to convince America to unilaterally disarm, to handcuff ourselves and hand world leadership of AI over to China. I think that would be a massive mistake.
1: Yeah, I couldn't agree with you more. We're going to take a very quick break. It is Verdict with Senator Ted Cruz. Don't forget, we do this show as a podcast 3 days a week, so download Verdict with Ted Cruz wherever you get your podcasts. A lot more coming up right after this.
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1: Welcome back. It is Verdict with Senator Ted Cruz, Ben Ferguson with you as well. And if you're listening on the radio around the country, it's so nice to have you with us. As a reminder, we do this show as a podcast 3 days a week, so you can download Verdict with Ted Cruz. It's so easy. Wherever you get your podcast, if you got an iPhone, you already have the podcast app on your iPhone. You can just do the search bar and put in pod. It will pop up. It's purple. Click on it. Bam. You're in the app. It's already there. And then just put in Ted Cruz or Verdict with Ted Cruz, and you will see the show there. You can also watch this episode on YouTube as well. So don't forget to do that as well. And if you just want to make it even easier, you can say, hey, Siri, hey, Alexa, play Verdict with Ted Cruz. And it will happen for you automatically just like that. Senator, I want to get back into this conversation we were having a moment ago about China. Obviously, the state dinner was very interesting, and there was a lot of politics playing out there. But I was talking to one of our good friends, Larry Kudlow, on his show on Fox, and we were going through the list of all the big topics that the president was probably going to be talking about with the leader of China. It is a long list. It's an important list. Everything from AI to fentanyl to Taiwan. I mean, there is a lot that they were going to be hashing out, is my guess.
0: So there are a lot of topics that I'm certain were on the agenda. I think front and center was China's assistance to Iran and China's willingness, number one, to purchase Iranian oil, number two, to provide military equipment that is restocking Iran. Obviously, we've had ongoing military conflict with Iran for a number of months, and China has played an important role resupplying Iran. And so I am quite confident that the president pressed hard on Xi to stop bailing out Iran, to enhance the pressure of the economic blockade that President Trump has in place on Iran.
1: China loved the cheap oil. That was one of the things that was propping up Iran. And people may not realize just how much Iranian oil was going directly to China that they, by the way, desperately need. But they were able to get it at a discount. That was one of the reasons why that many believe they were helping Iran. And there was even this big controversy this last week over those satellite pictures that may have been used in another country to target an American military base.
0: Yeah, look, at its peak under Joe Biden, Iran was selling and producing and selling 2 million barrels a day of oil, most of which was going to China. And that flowed over $100 billion to the Ayatollah. That was as a result of Joe Biden and Kamala Harris refusing to enforce Iran sanctions. And so leaning into China to get them to stop assisting Iran is, I think, very important. I also hope and believe that President Trump raised prisoners wrongly detained in China. One of them is Jimmy Lai. So Jimmy Lai is a democracy dissident. He is from Hong Kong. Yeah. He was a media mogul, a newspaper man who's been incredibly courageous speaking up for human rights, speaking up against Chinese communist oppression. And what did the Chinese communist government do? They locked him in jail. He has been in jail for 6 years. He's been in solitary confinement for much of that time. Jimmy Lai is 78 years old. His health is failing. I met last week with Sebastian Lai, who is Jimmy's son, and publicly called on the administration to do everything they can to secure Jimmy Lai's release. But, you know, back in 2019, when I traveled to Hong Kong, to stand in support with the dissidents there who were standing up to Chinese communist oppression. I met with Jimmy Lai in 2019, and he had a lot of courage then. He had amassed a lot of wealth, and he was risking it all by standing up to the Chinese Communist Party. And I will say, particularly now, there's a powerful humanitarian case. Look, China arrested him on trumped-up charges. They basically invented a law so they could throw Jimmy Lai in jail because he's been such an effective voice against the Chinese oppression. But Jimmy Lai's daughter right now has cancer, and so she's publicly called on a humanitarian release of her husband. I hope President Trump leaned in. He has raised Jimmy Lai with the Chinese before, and I hope he did this time as well.
1: You know, you talk about that's one of the things that this administration has really, really focused on, and that is people that are being held against their will inappropriately by regimes, also hostages, American hostages. They've had great success. You've been involved in quite a few of those cases. That's one of the things that I do think is going to be part of Trump's legacy is how much he made sure that on either standing up on issues like this or getting Americans back that are being held around the world. And again, that's something that's part of your legacy as well, Senator. You've really focused on that significantly while you've been in the Senate, and you guys have that in common very much so.
0: Well, I've spent a lot of time focusing on dissidents and championing dissidents. If you look at China, Mark Swedan, who was an American citizen, he was a Texan, and he was wrongfully detained for roughly a decade in China. And I twice authored bipartisan resolutions calling for Mark Swedan's release that passed the Senate unanimously. And I repeatedly raised it directly with the Chinese government. I repeatedly raised it with the Biden administration, with the Trump administration, urging them to make it a priority to release Mark Swedan. I talked with his mother, who lives in Texas, multiple times. And Joe Biden was not able to get that done. But the President Trump leaned in and secured Mark Swedan's release. And I actually met with Mark when he came back to America after a decade in horrific conditions in a Chinese jail. And you know, there is a power to speaking out for dissidents. It's one of the things tyrannies fear dissidents. And so I have spoken out for dissidents all over the world. That are unjustly held by tyrannies and tyrants. You know, one example back in the Obama administration was a woman named Miriam Ibrahim, who was wrongfully imprisoned in Sudan. She was sentenced to 100 lashes and to hang by the neck until dead for the crime of being a Christian. That was her offense. She was a Christian, and the government of Sudan demanded she either denounce Jesus or they would torture and murder her. And I repeatedly went to the Senate floor. I spoke out on her behalf. I begged Obama to say her name. He would not utter her name. And by the way, Miriam is a young mom. She had a daughter, Maya, and a little baby boy, Martin, who was born in prison, literally while she was in leg irons in the dirt in prison. And even though Obama would not lean in, ultimately there was enough international pressure that Sudan gave in. And they released her, and I got to meet her when she came to America. Her husband's an American. And I met with her, and I asked her, look, when you were in that dark prison, and they were threatening to murder you, and you were there with your babies, how did you not give up?
1: Yeah.
0: And she looked at me with this incredible peace, and she just said, Jesus was with me.
1: Incredible.
0: And it's powerful. It's one of the reasons I spend so much time highlighting dissidents, because it's powerful as a tool to fight back against tyranny.
1: Amen. Quick break. It is Verdict with Senator Ted Cruz, Ben Ferguson.
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6: I'm Kathleen Maloney. President Trump says no to the latest ceasefire proposal from Iran.
7: Iran has proposed reopening the Strait of Hormuz in 7 days if the U.S. agrees to end its military blockade, releases frozen Iranian assets, and waives Iranian oil sanctions.
6: Fox's Jeff Paul says this proposal is similar to a previous one. The president feels the U.S. currently has an economic advantage over Iran. It's unclear when mediators will meet again. The eastern seaboard still in the throes of a vicious nor'easter that's causing damage and disruptions.
24: Dozens of people have evacuated from their homes due to flooding, and dozens more were rescued from cars and flooded roadways.
6: New Jersey Governor Mikey Sherrill, a fallen tree caused one death in New York City. America is listening to Fox News.

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1: Hi, Billy Cunningham, the great American. Thanks for listening this Sunday night. Good to have you with me again. And we're up to about 570 stations at this point, which is wonderful. I love being back in Las Vegas because of Wayne Allen Root, so many others. I love that. Plus more. It's growing. It's getting bigger. The election is coming.

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10: You know, garbage in, garbage out. When you hear from the media constantly and you live your good life in a good way and you don't pay that much attention to the media and all you hear is all the crap about Donald Trump, what he does wrong. 93% of the coverage is negative about Donald Trump, whether it's Trump RX or no tax on tips, Social Security or overtime, whether it's a military that is meeting its recruitment budget as far as people joining every month. Whether it's the southern border, which is now locked down so we can deal with our own difficulties, our own problems, whether it's getting rid of billions of dollars of NGO money screened through federal budgets that is funding the Democratic Party, whether it's an effort to make sure only citizens can vote in presidential elections, whether to win the war we have with Iran in a way that brings peace to that part of the world to save future American lives. And now the other party has embraced democratic socialism. And the other party believes that socialism, democratic socialism, is the way for the future. And so I can only imagine that if in about 5 or 6 weeks, the Democrats seize control of the House and the Senate, getting ready to install, I would imagine Kamala Harris or Gavin Newsom in 2028, the country's done. We cannot withstand 4 to 8 more years of the policies of Joe Biden and Kamala Harris for those 4 years, an unmitigated disaster. And I can only imagine give that crew and that philosophy 4 to 8 years after this and the country's over. You know what they want to do? The enemy is within the gates. I would say that California has fallen. Chicago, Illinois has fallen. Dearborn, Michigan has fallen. New York City has fallen. And somehow we have to stitch together the MAGA coalition that put Trump in the White House and Republicans in charge of the House and the Senate. Are they perfect? No. Done some things wrong? Absolutely. But we cannot withstand socialism taking over America. Let's continue with more. Coming up is Kevin Jackson, the Black Sphere, etc., and also Senator Rand Paul. Bill Cunningham, the Great American, with you and all great Americans every Sunday night.
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19: The nor'easter's not leaving yet. I'm Carmen Roberts, Fox News. A massive storm hammering the East Coast for 3 days is still pushing towards land centered over New Jersey. Fox Weather's Bob Van Dillen has more from Manasquan, New Jersey.
20: It means flooding concerns. It also means coastal flooding concerns and, of course, the beach erosion. That's the main deal that we're going to be going on forward for the next 24 hours. Then whose problem is it? Right up towards Nantucket, looking at the east coast of New England. That's who's going to get smashed next, and that's going to be Monday evening through Tuesday before finally this nor'easter just gets the heck out of here.
19: Well, the storms caused massive coastal flooding, beach erosion, knocked out power, disrupted travel, and downed trees, with one killing a man in Brooklyn, New York. And with more on the forecast, here's Fox's Weather's Jane Minar.
21: The wind has relaxed some, but that rain is building in, especially for New Jersey and New York City. Our nor'easter has some spread, stretching all the way across the interior northeast up into New England. Cloud cover through much of the interior, but steadier rain is now beginning to really settle in, especially for the North Jersey coastline up into New York. This is probably going to be the most impactful batch of rain that we've seen so far this entire event, but overall, winds starting to back off.
19: President Trump told reporters he rejected Iran's plan to reopen the Strait of Hormuz, but Iran's foreign minister Abbas Araghchi said they're still waiting for an official response, and he told NBC's Meet the Press, Iran's ready for war if that's what it takes.
22: We trust ourselves. We are ready for diplomacy. We are ready for war at the same time. They had tested us in both cases. They tested us in their aggression twice, and they are welcome if they want to test us once again.
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32: Partly to mostly cloudy this evening. Can't completely rule out some drizzle, maybe even an isolated shower, but those chances are fairly low. Going into the overnight hours, we'll be watching out for some patchy to dense fog, similar to what we saw Sunday morning, but overall quiet conditions going into Monday afternoon, with temperatures in the 70s. From the First Alert 6 Weather Center, I'm meteorologist Carmelo Latuca.
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0: 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Now, here's the man who's been recognized as radio's best. The recipient of not one, but two prestigious Marconi Awards for his broadcast excellence. The one and only, Bill Cunningham.
1: One thing happening in America today is the disintegration of many American cities. The Department of Education put out a long list of school districts under stress, and they're all controlled by Democrats. Public safety is a great concern. We have that doctor in Pittsburgh who's working in children's hospitals in the mean streets of Pittsburgh, and he was sleeping a couple nights ago with his wife in his own bed. Someone came through a window, went into his kitchen, picked up a big butcher kitchen knife out of his own kitchen, walked upstairs and slaughtered mom and dad as they slept in bed. And that was Dr. Evans. The wife, the mother, may live, may not. The father is dead. The doctor, the two little girls got out of the house alive. Incredible crime is happening in major cities. And also, I would note that in the city of Chicago, controlled by the Democrats for at least for 100 years or so, that once again, Brandon Johnson is going to run for re-election. And I have a column out of the Chicago paper saying Chicago again led the nation in the number of murders, school-age murders, and mass shootings. The overwhelming majority of victims and assailants are black. Black residents in Chicago are 50.

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6: Fox News, I'm Deborah Valentine. Towson University under a shelter-in-place order after a shooting nearby that left one man injured. Baltimore County Police spokesperson Detective Trey Corbin tells reporters no suspects have been arrested yet, but others have been taken in.
7: Individuals have been detained at this time.
6: The victim has been brought to a hospital. Corbin adds the injured individual and the shooting are not related to the university. British police arresting five men near RAF Air Base in the UK used by U.S. forces. President Trump says the men are suspected of preparing a terrorist act.
8: Working with Britain, it was an amazing job. We had them under investigation. They were looking to do big damage to our fort. We had them under view for a long time and we got them.
6: The arrests were made in the early morning hours in the town of Welford, about 100 miles west of London. 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
10: Hi, Billy Cunningham, the great American. Of course, Senator Rand Paul from my home state of Kentucky is the junior senator, soon to be the senior senator, I think, from Kentucky, about many issues happening in Washington with China, with the penny plan, with college sports, with gas and diesel prices, their war in Iran, Xi Jinping, the great visit, etc. And Senator Rand Paul, once again, welcome to the Bill Cunningham Show. And Senator, first of all, I love the penny plan. I love what you're trying to do. I think the odds of it happening are non-existent because Republicans spend money like Democrats and Democrats spend like Republicans. Whether Trump's in the White House or Obama, it's the same thing. But describe to the American people, what is the penny plan? And do you really think it's realistic it's going to be voted on?
11: Well, I think we need to do it. Whether or not we have the votes is another question. You know, everybody's talking about affordability, but affordability is really just inflation. So over the Biden 4 years, we had 20% inflation. And over the two Trump years, we've had about 3.5% a year. But it doesn't go away. The fact that it was 10% 1 year and goes to 3%, it's still getting worse. It's just getting worse at a slower pace. So over the last 5 years, most people have lost 25% of the purchasing power of their paycheck. So if your wages went up 25%, you're still doing okay. But if your wages have stayed the same, if you made $50,000 a year 5 years ago and you still make $50,000 a year, you're really making $45,000 a year or less. Everybody's being squeezed, and that's the inflation problem. That comes from the debt. So when the Federal Reserve buys our debt, they do it by creating new currency. The new currency enters into circulation. That causes inflation. Now, if you watch the mainstream media, which I don't recommend, if you watch CNN, which is a waste of time, don't do it. But if you watch them, they act perplexed. They're like, oh, if we only knew what caused affordability problem, if we only knew. They don't even call it inflation because they're refusing to acknowledge it came from deficit spending. But the penny plan would fix this. The penny plan is a across-the-board cut. And the reason I chose to do across-the-board, at least as a beginning design, is that way we're not just cutting off Democrat programs, we're not just cutting off Republican programs, everybody takes a haircut. And even when someone comes in my office and they say, well, this research, my grandmother has Alzheimer's, can't we do more Alzheimer's research? Now I will look at it and I'll say, we can do some. We did $100 million last year. What about $94 million? That would be the penny plan. We wouldn't eliminate Alzheimer's research. We just say we're out of money and we can't borrow money from China for Alzheimer's research. It just does not make any sense. You can't borrow money to pay rent. And most people look at me and say, you know, that's pretty reasonable, unless they are elected. If they're elected, they run away from me with their hair on fire and they won't touch it because they think any kind of cuts right. are the third rail of politics.
10: Senator Rand Paul, Milton Friedman said 30 years ago, he's one of my all-time great conservatives. He said the main driver, if not the exclusive driver, of inflation is government spending and creation of dollars unsupported by productivity. So if productivity goes up and there's $1 trillion or more productivity, yes, well, that in that case, the dollar is supported by productivity. However, when you simply print money and you have accounts in the federal government going back and forth, inflation, that's the driver of inflation. And under Biden, it was close to 21%. Under the two terms of Trump, it's going to be probably in the range of 12 to 15%. So by the time Trump gets done in 2.5 years, it's going to be in the last 10 years, there's going to be 25 to 30% inflation. And that doesn't count the diesel fuel prices coming down the road. The two great problems the founding fathers did not address was number one, term limits, and number two, deficit spending. They could not have conceived that there'd be a Congress that would borrow $1 trillion a year to pay interest on the national debt and then have a national debt deficit of $2 trillion every year. They could not have conceived that would have happened because they knew that public service was you go in and go out and you don't stay there permanently. And the penny plan's a great idea, but would you agree that without that, without some holding back of federal spending and borrowing, in about 5 or 6 years, when we get to $50 trillion, there'll be a moment when the bonds are not purchased. Then there's a tremendous crisis that makes the Depression look good.
11: Yeah, and the question is, are we there? I mean, daily people talk about the bond market. When they talk about the bond market and talk about yields going up, they're talking about interest rates going up. And so, you know, the 10-year note is 5.1. You know, the 30-year above 5. You can't get a 30-year mortgage probably for less than 7 now. So, yes, it is reflected. People are worried about the debt. It is skittish. And yet the stock market is still sky high. So is it a recipe for a correction or a crash? I don't know. If you have that, there needs to be some good people up here to pick up the pieces. If it doesn't happen immediately, though, it still happens gradually. Because you're right, 21% inflation under Biden, another 15% under Trump. It's all additive. It doesn't go away. That's losses. If your wages don't keep up with that, you are being squeezed. This is what's wrong with the election. I mean, it's looking very close in Ohio, looking close in Iowa. All of these places that have trended Republican are looking very, very close because if you make $50,000 a year and are married and have two kids, you don't have a lot of extra money after your rent and your food. And so when a steak costs $20 at the grocery store, you can see how people are being squeezed. And they're like, why did the Republicans have to start a war in Iran? Why did the Republicans have to have a trade war with Canada? So all of these things are adding to it. And right now, I foresee bad times for Republicans in November unless they wake up and say, yes, we do care about inflation. We care about the debt. And we also care about trying to end the Iran war and end the trade war, frankly, with Canada.
10: And I say every day the Democrats have complaints. Do they have solutions? On the energy front, if you get rid of pipelines like the Keystone Pipeline, get rid of processing plants, get rid of storage tanks, get rid of fracking, get rid of coal, that's the Democratic plan, is to have windmills and solar panels. Is it true when I say, Senator Rand Paul, that the Democratic plan is worse than what the Republicans are doing? Am I accurate?
11: Without question. I'm not sure that's the best campaign strategy. We're not as bad as the other
10: guys. That's it.
11: But you're exactly right. Look, they're offering socialism. So socialism is an extraordinary amount of spending. If you add up what the socialists want to spend, it's like $200 trillion. So that would destroy the dollar. So Republicans need to be better, but they're still head and shoulders above the Democrats. And the Republicans who want to survive this election need to be forthright with the American voter and with their voters at home and say, I will tell President Trump it's time to end the war, both the trade war and the Iran war. And I think if you say that sincerely and the people believe you, I think our candidates have a chance in these battleground states. If people refuse to say it and just say they're going along to get along, I fear the tide's going against us.
10: You know, you're kind of like, as a voter, you got to date two girls, got to pick one of the two. One of them's kind of ugly, but the other one has bad breath, is butt ugly, and has purple hair and rings in her nose. And you're looking at a woman that's ugly. Look at that woman. She's real ugly. I'll take the ugly woman over the ugliest woman. And yet the Democrats are telling us the ugliest woman in the room is the one you should dance with. And now we got the Democratic Socialists, we got the Communists, we got Islamic radicals like Dr. Abdul in Michigan, who wants to impose Sharia law on women. And there's women are going to 55% vote for Dr. Abdul. He may be a colleague of yours. What do you think about that one?
11: Well, I don't think I can top your ugly woman analogy, but Assad scares me. I hope there's enough sane Democrats left that are going to switch over. To win Michigan, you got to win the independent vote. You got to get a few sane Democrats to say, you know, support for Hamas might be a little too much. The fact that you can't condemn the massacre in Israel on October 7th, you know, if that's going to be, you know, what his candidacy is, you would think it would be a bridge too far for many of the rational, reasonable Democrats that are left. But we'll see what happens. Right now, he's leading in all the polls.
10: Right. And on Ohio, Sherrod Brown. There's no more example of democratic socialism than Sherrod Brown, and he's coming back again like a herpes infection. It's reoccurring, and the guy's gone for 2 years. He comes back, has the same solutions that he's had for 50 years. This guy's been in office for 50 years. Heck, you served with him for a long time. You know he's a Bernie Sanders-type left-winger, and it's like a herpes infection. He's reoccurring.
11: So when COVID was rampaging, you know, I got it early on, March of 2020, so I had immunity. And so I said, the hell with it. I'm not wearing a mask since I've already had it. And so Sherrod Brown would be in the chair or in the Senate, and he'd start yelling at me to put on your mask, put on your mask. So I got to calling him Senator Russian Studies because he's not a doctor. He's never had a science class in his life. He's a Russian studies major who's presuming to tell the rest of us he knows something about immunology to force us to wear a mask after we've already had the illness. So now I'm not a big fan, nor will I be taking any immunology or science advice from Sherrod.
10: Now, secondly, we have a crisis now when it comes to gasoline prices and diesel prices especially. And the president a day or two ago said he's going to ban exports of diesel all over the world. It's because of Ukraine. It's because of Russia. It's because of the crisis we have in the Straits of Hormuz and also the Red Sea. What is the Rand Paul solution for the gasoline expenses and diesel?
11: End the war. End the war now. Declare victory and bring our guys home. The problem with banning exports is, one, I don't like to get involved with the marketplace, but the Wall Street Journal wrote this up today, and they think the prices could actually go up. because the way the exports work is on the coast, we export and import some diesel. In the center, we don't. They say it would all get bogged up because the supply chain is used to going to one direction. So it's used to being going down the Mississippi or down toward the Gulf Coast, and then it's leaving. It's all going to be stuck there because it's hard to reverse the flow in the trucks to some other place. So the whole thing gets disrupted. And what if you just have chaos when you do this,
10: right,
11: and that the whole diesel market is chaotic, and then all of a sudden you have shortages where no trucks are showing up? Now, and in the short range, it just might not do anything. It might do the opposite. But we know what the root cause is, and that's what we should address. The root cause is the war. It's driven up gas and diesel, but also fertilizer. Our farmers have trended Republican for 40 years, but there's a lot of farmers out there saying, you know, I'm not sure how I'm voting or if I'm voting because fertilizer is so expensive and Republicans aren't doing anything about it. So when I go out and talk to my farmers, they know I'm against the Iran war. They know I'm against the tariffs. Every farm bureau in the U.S. is for trade because about 25% of agriculture is exported. I mean, agriculture is one of the best things we do in the U.S. When you're able to export something, it means you do it so well that you have more than your needs. You can send it to other places. That is farming. That's agriculture. And we have lost those markets because of the tariff wars.
10: Well, Senator, and the fun games of life, of course, we have the bill about college sports. Compared to these other issues, I don't think it's on the back burner. Most Americans aren't thinking about college sports and whether or not coaches are properly paid and whether or not players ought to be paid and how much and should there be 5 years or 6 years. What's your thought on the college sports bill, which I think is going to pass the House and the Senate? Plus, we got to talk about AM radio. But first of all, the college sports bill, what's your status of that?
11: I'm old enough that I kind of remember when we had something called the Olympics, and it was just people that weren't, these people weren't paid.
10: Yeah.
11: Remember how proud we were because our people weren't paid and we're amateurs, and we beat the Russians who were all paid by the government, and they didn't have professional sports, so all their amateurs were professional. We exulted in the fact that our amateurs could beat the Russians, basketball, hockey, you name it. It was a great glory. I also like college sports, you know. I love to be able to watch college basketball when they used to play for 4 years. Now they don't even play for 4 years. Why do you have to pay them? They can play 1 year or no years and go to the pros. So I kind of like the old thing of amateur sports. The reason it got destroyed was the court with antitrust laws, boneheaded antitrust laws that the Congress passed for the last 100 years, came in and broke the NCAA up and said, you can't have any rules. You're a monopoly. Mm. We're declaring you an illegal monopoly, and so you can not enforce your rules. And so then it went all to hell. I mean, it's completely the wild, wild west, but it's a crazy wild, wild west where you recruit 29-year-old basketball players from professional leagues in Italy to come over here and play. You know, they now have 4 years of eligibility, and they're 29. So it is crazy, and it needs to be fixed. But Congress can't run the post office. I don't want to put Congress in charge of college sports. I voted no on it. And I had an amendment that would have given the NCAA an antitrust exemption so they could enforce the rules.
10: Lastly, AM radio, which is near and dear to my heart. I've only been doing this about 43 years. Want to do it another 5 or 6 with the permission of my advertisers and my listeners. As far as the AM radio bill, what's the status of that to make sure AM radio is in all new cars?
11: You know, I'm a big fan of AM radio. I'm on AM radio right now. I mean, I've been somebody who's been an advocate and someone who's been on AM radio for 20 years. My dad was on for 20 years before me. So we love AM radio. We love conservative talk radio. I just don't love mandates so much, you know. And I also think that the way to get to someone driving a Tesla or an electric car is you got to be in the streaming part. So AM radio, you need needs to be competitive in the streaming to get people on the internet. And I think not subsidizing electric cars is a good thing. So Trump quit subsidizing them. I've advocated that as the real solution. Electric car sales are way down, and I think they're not quite the threat they were 5 years ago. Now, they may come back, but I think you have to convince the people driving a Tesla. I just don't think they're going to get on traditional AM radio. They might stream it. I mean, there's good stuff. You've got a great program, but I think your people and the people who run your stations have to really work hard no matter what happens with this bill, and we do have some disagreements on the bill, but no matter what happens with it, I think the future for AM radio to survive is in the streaming business and getting it onto the internet. It's the same thing. It's just a different way of getting the signal.
10: Yeah, we're streaming now on the internet. Lastly, a minute remaining. The president has floated the idea of letting Chinese EVs into America for like $10,000, $20,000 for a great car, EVs out of China. What would that do to the auto workers? Are you in favor or opposed to Chinese EVs, cars coming to America?
11: I'm not buying an electrical car anytime soon. I certainly am not buying a Chinese electrical car anytime soon. You know, this is a country where, as you go around the country, they have your face recorded everywhere you go. You get a social score. If you're not patriotic enough towards the communist government, you don't get on a you don't get to ride the train.
10: Right.
11: You don't get to get on the
10: Correct.
11: Bus. I don't want anything like that in my country. That's it's there are some debates over what the law should be, but if you ask me personally, am I going to be advocating for anybody buying
10: Never.
11: A Chinese car? It's,
10: Never.
11: It's no. I'm not one that wants to prohibit things typically like Walmart. 60% of Walmart is still from China. So if we prohibited it, it'd be a big cost increase for the middle class and working class to buy stuff. What I would do is let's encourage domestic stuff. So if it's competition with electric cars or competition with regular cars, let's reduce the taxes on our guys, reduce the regulations, and see if we can encourage our businesses to thrive.
10: Amen.
11: I think we beat them. I mean, look, the Chinese are it's the incompetence of state-run socialism. We will beat them, but I think we beat them even in a competitive environment.
10: Senator Rand Paul, soon to be the senior senator in Kentucky, thanks again for coming on the Bill Cunningham Show. And, Senator, you're a great American. Thank you very much.
11: Thanks, Bill.
10: Bill Cunningham, the great American, live with you every Sunday night.
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10: Years and years in the military, concerned about many issues, including Iran and Iraq, and he has great experiences in that part of the world and what has to happen. 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
1: A lockdown lifted. I'm Deborah Valentine, Fox News. Towson University in Maryland issued a shelter-in-place order Sunday evening after a nearby shooting injured one man. Baltimore County Police spokesperson Detective Trey Corbin says the injured person has been taken to a hospital.
2: Notified that an individual and located this individual in the area of Campus Drive. It is an 18-year-old male who sustained a non-life-threatening gunshot wound.
1: Police say the injured person and the shooting are not related to the university. He confirmed people are in custody without providing further details. Five men arrested near the UK Air Base, RAF Fairford, on Sunday. Fox's Rich Edson reports.
3: An investigation is underway in the United Kingdom after five men were arrested on suspicion of terror and explosive offenses. Police responded after a tip-off that three suspicious vehicles were traveling toward a British Air Force base. It's been used by U.S. military bombers in the war with Iran. Nearby homes were evacuated while the bomb squad searched the vans. President Trump says the suspects were under surveillance and claims they were looking to do, quote, big damage.
1: Prime Minister Andy Burnham on X called the incident deeply concerning. Microsoft co-founder and philanthropist Bill Gates has called on the U.S. to be a leader in regulating the growth of artificial intelligence. He warns that AI is advancing at a pace that's hard to keep up with. Gates tells NBC's Meet the Press that the scale of what's coming is historic.
4: This is truly an evolutionary event. You know, we have created an intelligent species that in many respects is already smarter than we are, and over the next several years at kind of exponentially improving level will be insanely smarter than we are.
1: The Microsoft co-founder has been a prominent voice in technology. 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
36: Partly to mostly cloudy skies overnight tonight, and we are watching out for the potential of patchy to dense fog as we go into our Monday morning, very similar to what we saw on Sunday morning. Overnight low temperatures, meanwhile, will drop down into the low 60s. High temperatures on Monday climbing up into the low to mid 70s. Partly to mostly cloudy skies in the afternoon as well. From the First Alert 6 Weather Center, I'm meteorologist Carmelo Latuca.
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1: Scores of note from the NFL. Week 3, Browns over the Panthers 21-18. Steelers hang on to beat the Bengals 30-27. Commanders upset the Seahawks 33-31. Jags destroyed the Pats 35-6. Phillies claim the final wild card spot in the National League by beating the Rays 7-3. Astros take the AL West title by beating the A's 9-0. Golf, Jacob Bridgman clinches the winning point, and the U.S. erases a 3-point deficit entering Sunday. They come from behind to win the President's Cup. And Kyle Larson passed Chase Briscoe with 7 laps to go to win Sunday's NASCAR Cup Series race at Kansas Speedway. That's sports on the Fox News Rundown. Jay Berman, Fox News.
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3: Public enemy number one amongst you loser Chicago Bear fans. I thought Chicago was a rough tumble blue collar town. Bunch of soft side prima donna Bears fans cursing me out on Twitter and Instagram for the last 36 hours. Why? Because I told the truth. And that's all I did. Jackson Dart, the dude stood up and walked off the field like a man. Your guys got a little hammy action and went down like, like he was trying out for the opening scene in Private Ryan. Like, that was an embarrassment. That dude can't lead a team that's in a tough blue-collar town. He ain't no man. It's Rocky III. But it's at the press conference where Clipper Lang's like, yo, you want a real man, Adrian? He ain't no man. And then Caleb Williams, damn good quarterback, but he ain't no man. For OutKick's The Craig Carton Show, I'm Craig Carton, and this is the Fox News Rundown.
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12: During the first ever Republican midterm convention in Dallas earlier this month, there was a lot of talk about the common sense revolution. It was familiar territory to me because every night on my evening newscast, Fox News at Night, we joined the common sense revolution. You could say we started the common sense revolution more than 4 years ago. We like to call it the Fox News at Night Common Sense Department. Common sense gives us a chance to take a deeper and sometimes snarkier take on one of the day's big topics. The goal of the Common Sense Department is not to accuse Americans of not having common sense, but to remind Americans that we share a great deal of common sense. And when somebody or some group steps outside the boundaries of what we consider societal norms, we love to point out exactly why those boundaries exist. Those boundaries were built over many generations by people whose moral code was instilled through faith, family, friends, and fortitude. When I wrote my book, turns out they were right all along, I first thought of naming the book A Trace of Common Sense, a play on my name and the name of my segment. I soon realized that my stories are about more than common sense. My stories are about wisdom that has been gifted, sometimes forced upon me, by a group of amazing people. Some famous, some not. But all of them taught me that hard work and skill are important. While teamwork and luck are also extremely relevant, that means that at some point, everyone needs to ride on the shoulders of giants. whatever shape or size those giants happen to come in. The reason the subtitle of my book is Life Lessons I Learned Eventually is because it often takes me a while to recognize solid advice. I have a tendency to wave off wisdom, thinking that I'm better off doing it my way. The problem is, my way is often the wrong way, which on second blush has reminded me to accept good wisdom at face value. So after spending years ignoring wisdom before finally accepting it, I now spend a great deal of time passing it on. Not only in my book, but also by mentoring young people, including young television news correspondents. I labor to convince these young people that America is filled with common sense, as long as we are occasionally willing to listen to great wisdom, accept great wisdom, and use great wisdom to achieve greatness. This is Trace Gallagher, Fox News Channel's chief breaking news correspondent and the author of Turns Out They Were Right All Along.
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12: Oil prices back on the rise. I'm Dave Anthony, Fox News, up more than 4% this morning with continued uncertainty around what happens next with Iran. President Trump rejected their latest ceasefire offer that included a demand the U.S. lift sanctions and a naval blockade. Iran's foreign minister tells NBC's Meet the Press.
16: We trust ourselves. We are ready for diplomacy. We are ready for war at the same time.
17: Abbas Sarachi says the U.S. has tested them before and they are ready for war if it happens again. We mentioned oil rising. Well, the price of diesel is down 2 cents. Now it's $6.45 per gallon, according to AAA. That is 7 cents less than the recent record high. The president has blamed the Russia-Ukraine war for that price spike. And after another deadly Russian bombardment today, Ukraine counterattacked one of its strikes at another Russian oil facility. Five men are in custody in Britain facing terror charges and a plot thwarted after a farmer alerted police near Fairford Air Force Base operated by the U.S.
18: home to bombers used to strike Iran. The farmer told British media she saw a large group of hooded and masked men, and within minutes of calling it in, the nearby village was full of armed police. President Trump says U.S. and British authorities had the suspects under view for a long time.
17: Fox's Jonathan Savage in London. A powerful storm called the Nor'easter will start to move away after hitting from the Mid-Atlantic to New England, causing flooding in low-lying and coastal areas. Fox Weather's Britta Merwin is in Manasquan, New Jersey, on the shore.
19: We had power outages, wind gusts between 70 and 80 miles per hour. It's still raining. We've picked up several inches of rain here in Manasquan. We still have a flood warning just off to our west.
17: Meanwhile, Hurricane Nolo getting stronger. It's moving away from Hawaii. Nolo passed to the south of the islands without doing major damage, but Hurricane Polo is closing in on Mexico's Pacific coast, set to hit there later today. 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
20: It's 6:02. We've got 64 degrees in Omaha, Council Bluffs, 65 in Lincoln. I'm Craig Evans, News Radio 1110, KFAB. A man is injured after a crash in Omaha. Police say a motorcyclist ran a red light at 148th Street and West Center Road Saturday and was struck by a car that was driving through the green light. The 20-year-old motorcyclist was taken to a hospital. The crash is under investigation. The Animal Rescue League of Iowa is asking for help after rescuing hundreds of farm animals. The ARL says it rescued 379 animals living in poor conditions, including chickens, goats, sheep, pigs, and more. The animals did not have access to food or water. The ARL is looking for donations and chicken care volunteers to help rehabilitate the animals. Lauritsen Gardens raised $1.2 million during a four-day fundraiser that wrapped up this weekend. The Antiques and Design Show featured more than 25 antique dealers from across the U.S. and raised money that will benefit the gardens year-round.
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20: Lauritsen Gardens, Mia Jenkins speaking with First Alert 6 News. 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
22: From the A1 United Heating, Air, and Electrical Time Saver Traffic Center. Well, it looks like it's still pretty quiet out there. That construction is just about wrapped up on I-80 westbound at 84th Street. Westbound Cass, however, 77th, you're going to find lane restrictions there. Also at eastbound Pacific at 144th. And Blondo, various lane restrictions from 132nd to 153rd. That's a look at your roads. I'm Lucy Chapman.
23: Nice day today before the rain comes back here. We still have a little drizzle mist action across the area this morning, but mostly cloudy and not rainy this afternoon. 76, 62 overnight, then 76 with a better chance of showers or thunderstorms, breezy conditions tomorrow. And Rusty Lord at First Alert 6 News says on Wednesday, a 100% chance of rain. We'll see through how many hours that is, but it's going to be rainy as we get into this week. 71 on Wednesday. Right now, 64 in Omaha, Lincoln, and Council Bluffs, and a Bloomberg market update in just a minute here on 1110 KFAB.
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3: This is Bloomberg Money Minute. Several large international banks have signaled to UBS that they're interested in a potential combination. Sources tell Swiss newspaper Blick that at least eight global financial institutions have expressed that they're open to talks. The names of those banks were not mentioned in the report. UBS says it doesn't comment on speculation. This Friday, Wall Street is looking ahead to the all-important jobs report. Economists estimate that the U.S. added about 90,000 workers in September. Unemployment is expected to remain at 4.1%. As we start the week, stock futures are seeing losses. And GM is doubling down on the trucks that drive its profits, even as gas prices approach $5 a gallon. The automaker is rolling out new Silverado and Sierra pickups with bigger, more powerful engines while expanding its truck production. However, it is a risky bet for the automaker. Toyota is gaining ground with a full lineup of hybrids and threatening to pass GM in market share this year. Courtney Donahoe, Bloomberg Radio.
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23: Holy smokes, it's Monday morning. It is so Monday morning, and it's so great to have you with us here as we are digging the sand out of our eyes, the sleep out of our eyes here. We have a team of high-powered engineers working with sandblasters and shovels, just absolutely just chipping away at the sand.
22: Why do you have sand in your eyes?
23: Our eyes. My eyes were real.
22: What did you do this weekend?
23: Nothing. I just,
22: to the beach?
23: My eyes were dry and itchy all day yesterday, and I don't even know who said that. I'm 100% blind this morning. Blinded by the lights, as the song just said there. Good morning. I'm Scott Voorhees. There's Lucy Chapman, Craig Evans, and Courtney Donahoe here as well. This is Nebraska's Morning News. Where's Rosie? Jim Rose will be back on Thursday. He's out for a few days. Oh, no. How are we going to know how he feels about the Huskers? I would, having worked with Jim for several years, I think Jim is cautiously optimistic. I think he would defer and say Michigan State is not the Michigan State great teams of old, but these are the games that we needed to win, that we're supposed to win. And in the past, we'd take a lead into the fourth quarter and then try like crazy to find a way to lose that game. We did exactly the opposite, and this is a good building block in the right direction. We've got Maryland this week and then the defending national champ, Indiana Hoosiers. So before anyone says, you know, starts booking their tickets for the playoffs, let's just hold on a second and enjoy a win over an opponent we were supposed to beat on the road. First time Nebraska's won their conference opener in like 6 or 7 years or something like that. We haven't won at East Lansing in about a decade. This is a good first step.
22: Do you know much about the Huskers and the games and stuff? All right, listen. I want you to explain something to me.
23: Okay. Well, let's. We're gonna find out the answer to your question based on what you ask and how I respond.
22: Okay. All right. So the I just said it, Craig. What did I just say?
23: Oh boy, here we go.
22: Unsportsmanlike. Yeah. Okay. So the unsportsmanlike conduct call on Michigan. Do you remember it? That we all looked at that and said, "Wait, what?" Because it was one of our guys
23: Yeah, the push. Well, we played Michigan State. Yeah, there was a big call. I forget in the
22: does
23: game.
22: Does that make any difference to me? Michigan, yeah. Michigan right. State. What?
23: It does.
22: Florida, we played Florida
23: Michigan
22: State.
23: No, we played Michigan State.
22: Okay.
23: Yeah, I mean, you're based on, you look at the replay, and these right. guys got into it. Our guy pushed his guy, but his guy, Michigan State's guy, is the one that got flagged, right?
22: Yes.
23: And you're wondering, how is that? He didn't even touch the guy. Because he probably said something.
22: Oh, I see.
23: See, there's that other thing that we can't pick up on.
22: And we don't know.
23: What did he say?
22: Okay.
23: And the guys on the TV broadcast eventually came around as I'm yelling at the TV going, he said something. He said something. Now, I'm actually so glad you asked that question.
22: That's what I'm here for.
23: After 20 years, we finally found the answer to that question. No, I'm so glad you asked about, well, we have the video, but we can't hear what was said. That leads perfectly into this little incident over in Council Bluffs. Have you seen anything about this? Oh, boy. The look on your face suggests that you don't. This is the mayor of Council Bluffs and a city council person who, they leave the meeting. He goes over to Mayor Shudak's car and stands in the front door of her car so she can't close it and holds her up there for about a minute. She tries to press charges for this. We can see the video. We can't hear what was said. I'll give you a few more details on this next after traffic, weather, and a news update. This is Nebraska's Morning News.
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0: from 168th down to 680. And the JFK, you're still seeing light to moderate traffic through there as you make your way to I-80. That's a look at your roads. I'm Lucy Chapman.
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3: Watch for a little mist and drizzle at times this morning, but overall the clouds should break apart like they did yesterday. Get some afternoon sunshine and 76 for the high with a south wind at 5 to 10. Mostly cloudy though tonight, down to 62 for the low, then cloudy on Tuesday with a 30% chance of a few spotty showers or an isolated storm. Better odds after 6 p.m. From the First Alert 6 Weather Center, I'm Senior Chief Meteorologist Rusty Lord.
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8: A shooting near 24th and Leavenworth Streets last night leaves one man with non-life-threatening injuries. Police continue their search for the shooter. The Iranian foreign minister says his country is fully prepared for the war to be resumed. He said that they also stand ready for diplomacy. This comes after President Trump rejected Iran's proposal to reopen the Strait of Hormuz. A new study suggests eating 4 to 6 servings of whole grains a day can also help lower body weight, cholesterol, blood sugar, and blood pressure. That's roughly a bowl of oatmeal, 2 slices of whole grain bread, and a serving of brown rice. I'm Craig Evans. More news at the bottom of the hour at News Radio 1110 KFAB.
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4: Yeah, I can tell you what the next few emails are going to be. Dear Scott, don't you think it's a little early in the morning for heavy metal rock music like this? Yeah. Yes, I do. But somehow it feels necessary here on this Monday morning. It is so great to have you with us. This is Nebraska's Morning News, News Radio 1110 KFAB with Lucy Chapman, Courtney Donahoe, Craig Evans, and Five Finger Death Punch. That is in the cadre of band names that Tom Stanton and I really, really like. Five Finger Death Punch.
0: And I really like the band.
4: Yeah, I'm only familiar with them because occasionally some of that stuff pops up here on the Okay, Time for You to Talk Now music rotation here on News Radio 1110 KFAB. I'm Scott Voorhees. Jim Rose back with us on Thursday. Sports in just a moment. Mayor Shudak of Council Bluffs, they get out of a council meeting the other night, and there was some question, and by the other night, this was actually a couple of weeks ago, but it took a while for this to percolate, and then she posted some stuff about it on her Facebook page. So here's what happened. A couple of weeks ago, there was a council meeting in Council Bluffs. There's some question about a city councilman named Steve Gorman who didn't like something that Mayor Shudak said at the meeting. So afterwards, she leaves the building. She's going to get in her car. We can see in the video, she's going to get in her car. Rock star parking for the mayor of Council Bluffs, by the way. So she's right there at the curb. She goes to go. And the councilman, Gorman, he's over here in the parking lot. He sees her and comes over. He doesn't run over. He doesn't come over menacing, like wielding a pickaxe or something. Walks over. And as she's getting in her car, he comes over and positions himself right up against the car. Like the door's open. He is between the door and where she is in the driver's seat of her vehicle. So she obviously can't close the door. He's there for 45-ish seconds. He doesn't seem to, give a throat cut signal or wave around or threaten her or anything like that. But she says that she felt harassed and threatened by this. And she asked Pottawatomie County Attorney Matt Wilbur to review the incident and press charges. Harassment. She says, he approached my vehicle. This is what she posted on Facebook. positioned himself in a manner that prevented me from closing

0: my door for approximately 45 seconds. During the encounter, Councilman Gorman told me he was coming after me and talked about a motion to have me censured as mayor. At the conclusion of the encounter, he shut my vehicle door and walked away. I found this interaction concerning and believed it was serious enough to report it to law enforcement and request that charges be considered. The county attorney looked at this and said, well, I can see he goes over to talk to you. I can't hear what was said. There's no audio in this. But even if, you know, one politician to another politician, I am coming after you, maybe you should be censured, doesn't exactly rise to the level of we're going to press charges. If that were the case, just the campaign ads between Ricketts and Osborne alone, both these guys would be
1: in jail
0: for years. So County Attorney Wilbur takes a look at it and decided not to pursue criminal charges in this. She said, I respect the county attorney's authority to make charging decisions. At the same time, I'm going to change how I operate on a day-to-day basis. I'll be taking additional precautions surrounding meetings, my arrival and departure from City Hall, and other aspects of my daily responsibilities. It is unfortunate that I feel these changes are necessary, but I have a responsibility to take reasonable steps to protect my personal safety while continuing to fulfill my duties as mayor. Now, there'll be some people that look at this and go, oh, get over what? You can't take the heat, get out, you know, all that. But at the same time, I don't know what he said. I don't know in the manner he said it. I don't know what the history is between these two individuals. And if she felt like she was harassed and intimidated, certainly it's within her right to feel that way. Based on, if I'm the county attorney in Pottawatomie County, drunk with power, that's what I would be if I were in that position. I would take a look at the same thing that Wilbur did and not decide to press charges. You can't see anything that rises to the level of pressing charges here.
1: Well, did anybody ask the guy? I mean, was he interviewed or interrogated?
0: All he said, he talked to First Alert 6 News the other day and said, yeah, the case is closed. You know, county attorney looked at it, no charges. This is, we're moving on.
1: Okay, so nobody knows what was actually said except for the fact that he said, I'm coming for you. We're looking at censure.
0: Coming after me.
1: Coming after her.
0: I presume that means in a political sense.
1: Of course, everybody would think that.
0: But you know how this works. You could have two guys say the exact same thing to a woman. The exact same thing. If one of the guys is not altogether leery and weird and creepy, they can say the same thing, and that same thing would be something like, hey, you know, watch it at the next council meeting. I'm coming after you. Like, okay, Steve. You know, it's, you know, tough political talk. But if you have reason to think that this, and I don't know this guy, Steve Gorman, but if she has reason to think that he's weird and leery and creepy, I'm coming after you. You're like, whoa.
1: Well, he hasn't denied saying it.
0: No.
1: And he has not elaborated on what was said.
0: Right. But if he's talking about a censure, then what precedes it with the I'm coming after you suggests to me to be political in nature. Let's take care of the 1110 KFAB certified transmission sports brief. We'll talk with Sean Callahan, his thoughts on the win against Michigan State in East Lansing on Saturday and the threat posed by Maryland this coming week. Sean Callahan with the Husker Buzz coming up here at 6:48 this morning on Big Red Radio. Last night,
2: Broncos bring five. Stafford gives ground, throws a ball that is intercepted. Intercepted by Talanoa Hufanga. And it's over. Hufanga to the rescue. He gets two. His first two as a Bronco. And Denver, how many times have I said this in the last year and a few games? In improbable fashion, beat the Rams 30-26.
0: Coming back to do so, Bo Nix and the Denver Broncos over the Rams 30-26. That interception by Hufanga. And we'll ask various regulators whether we can say that on the radio. That iced it there. Stafford said he needs to do better as the Rams move ahead now with a couple of losses on the season. And also in Major League Baseball, we had the end of the regular season yesterday.
3: The pitch. Swing and a miss. Struck him out. And the Phillies have punched their ticket to the postseason once again. Game number 162, and they've done it. And it doesn't matter what's happening out on the West Coast anymore. The Phillies have closed it out.
0: Phillies are in the postseason. The Astros clinch a postseason berth. That means someone's out, and that was the Rangers. They lost to the Twins 6-4, and the wild card series starts tomorrow. That's Sports Brief now. 6:25, Lucy Chapman with Time Saver Traffic.
1: From the A1 United Heating, Air, and Electrical Time Saver Traffic Center. Well, traffic is definitely filling in on I-80 between 680 and 480. That overnight construction has all wrapped up, though. Watch for delays on Blondo. You've got various lane restrictions from 132nd to 153rd at various points. And then up on the north side, eastbound Crown Point at 72nd. A little slow through there already with lane restrictions. That's a look at your roads. I'm Lucy Chapman.
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0: Still a little bit of mist in the area this morning, but we're clearing that out and getting some peaks of sunshine again this afternoon, kind of like yesterday. High today of 76. Rain comes back tomorrow and certainly on Wednesday. A high of 76 again tomorrow. Right now, 64 in Omaha, Lincoln, and Council Bluffs. Craig Evans with the latest from the KFAB radio newsroom after a Fox News update next. Thank you so much for being with us here on this Monday morning. 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
19: Fox News, I'm Paul Stevens. A terror alert has been issued at a British military base used by the U.S. in the current conflict with Iran.
20: Five men are suspected of explosive and terrorism offenses after a major incident in southwest England. Police were alerted by a farmer who saw three suspicious vans near RAF Fairford, a UK-owned airbase operated by the United States.
19: Fox's Jonathan Savage in London. That nor'easter hitting the mid-Atlantic, Metro New York and parts of New England finally starting to weaken a bit.
21: But major damage has already been done. The powerful storm delivering significant flooding, strong winds, heavy rain, and massive waves across the coast. At least one person has been killed. Four others are hurt. Some of the hardest hit places were in New Jersey and Massachusetts.
19: And that's Fox's Christina Coleman. 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
23: It's 6:31. We've got 64 degrees in Omaha, Council Bluffs, and in Lincoln. I'm Craig Evans, News Radio, 1110 KFAB. Omaha police are investigating a shooting. It took place yesterday evening near 24th and Leavenworth. The victim taken to a hospital with critical but non-life-threatening injuries. The search for the shooter continues. Anyone with information is asked to contact Omaha Crime Stoppers. One person is injured following a crash involving an Omaha Public Schools bus. It happened last Friday morning near 84th and Dodge when a car and bus collided. Driver of the car cited for failure to yield the right-of-way. Two dogs rescued following a house fire in Omaha. Happened Friday afternoon at a home near 41st and Y. Crews quickly contained the fire. The cause was considered to be accidental due to unattended food on the stovetop. I'm Craig Evans, News Radio 1110 KFAB, Nebraska's news, weather, and traffic station. 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Now, let's check time saver traffic with Lucy Chapman.
1: From the A1 United Heating, Air, and Electrical Time Saver Traffic Center, that Morning Rush building on I-80 between 680 and 480. That construction continues on 680, both north and southbound at Pacific, but traffic seems to be moving through there with no big delays. If you're heading to the airport, you have road work on Sorenson, 24th to 33rd. That's a look at your roads. I'm Lucy Chapman.
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0: Grandmaster Flash, I'm in. All right, thanks, Buzz. Now we have the weather watch here. We'll see peaks of sunshine this afternoon, like yesterday. Actually, yesterday was fantastic, beautiful day. And we'll get there this afternoon, too, with a high of 76, 62 overnight. Now, breezy, muggy, got a slight chance of showers and thunderstorms throughout today, tomorrow, a high of 76, a much better chance of rain and maybe storms on Wednesday with a high of 71. Right now, 64 in Omaha, Lincoln, and Council Bluffs as we get the latest from Wall Street. Here's our good friend, Courtney Donahoe.
26: This is a Bloomberg Money Minute. Anthropic CEO Dario Amodei and President Trump are said to have met for dinner yesterday to discuss Amodei's recent calls for slowing down the development pace of new AI models. Recent safety incidents have set off a push for new AI standards from global leaders as well as executives across the tech industry. However, President Trump opposes new guardrails. Meantime, stock futures are falling this morning as expectations for an agreement between the U.S. and Iran on the Strait of Hormuz has faded. The global price of oil pushing higher at $108 a barrel. And Americans are packing up and moving, and affordability is calling the shots. According to Redfin, nearly one in five house hunters look to relocate from one part of the country to another in the second quarter, the highest share since 2021. Florida was the biggest draw, while Las Vegas topped the list of destinations. New York and California continued to see the biggest exodus. Courtney Donahoe, Bloomberg Radio.
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0: And Jean Stothert back today from a week's vacation. Looking forward to having her back for the KFAB comment line today and every weekday morning, 10 o'clock, right here on News Radio 1110 KFAB with Lucy Chapman, Courtney Donahoe, Craig Evans. I'm Scott Voorhees. Jim Rose off for a few days. Thank you very much for being here with us on Nebraska's Morning News. Courtney reporting there that the president met with the guy behind Anthropic, the CEO of the tech group Anthropic. This is the organization where one of their now former employees came out and said, AI is going to kill us all, and touched off the latest round of, we don't like AI. No, we think AI is great. I don't like data centers. You don't know what you're talking about. So the president met last night with the CEO of Anthropic. You know how he did that? The CEO was getting in his car, and Trump came over and stood between him and the door so he couldn't close it. Wily move by the president.
1: Nicely done.
0: Thank you. In case you just joined us, going, wait, what? We were talking about this story here a couple weeks ago at the Council Bluffs City Council meeting. Mayor Jill Schudak said, I'm leaving, and after a little bit of give and take in the council meeting about a point, one of the council members who didn't like something I said or did, Steve Gorman is his name, he came over. As I was getting in my car to leave, he positioned himself between the car door and me in the car so I couldn't close the door and I couldn't leave. She said, I wanted the county attorney to press charges, the criminal charges against him. Now, we don't know what was said. The allegation is that he said, I'm coming after you, and then talked about a censure, which suggests to me coming after you with a censure vote by the council means I'm coming after you politically, not I know where you sleep. You know, that kind of thing. So county attorney looked at it and said, I don't see any reason to press charges. She said, well, I respect his decision, but I'm still going to be changing the way I operate. You know, she'll be sneaking in and out. she's, I don't know. I think if you hear any digging going on underground, it's someone putting a special, like a hatch from her house, and then she can take the underground tunnels in and out of city council meetings, hidden underground tunnels. Of course, I just blew that out of the water. So Steve Gorman's like, aha! I don't know what's going on with these two guys here, but or these two politicians in Council Bluffs. Now, Doug, he lives in Council Bluffs, emails about Council Bluffs issues and movie issues quite a bit here on the program, and has emailed this morning. Scott at KFAB.com in the Zonkers Custom Woods inbox. Doug says, I've read a handful of Facebook posts on this incident. I'm having a hard time defending the mayor. Now, I'll say this. Doug has emailed over the last several weeks and said, you know, I'll paraphrase here. Doug tends to be, I think, a bit more conservative. Mayor Schudak of Council Bluffs is more liberal. But Doug said, I like this mayor. I like what she's doing. I think she really cares about the community. So this is where Doug's coming from. He says, I've read a handful of Facebook posts on this incident. I'm having a hard time defending the mayor. The councilman appears to be quite an arrogant jackhole, but she's being a Karen and taking this way too far. Now, you might be nodding, going, yeah, based on what you've said and what I've seen on this, I think that's right. But before you set your opinion in stone, Scooter emails and says, whatever was said doesn't matter to me much. I have an issue with him standing between her and her car door. What if this happened to your wife? How would you feel then? That's the test. Well, that's not fair. I would.
1: Why? It hadn't occurred to me in that way.
0: I'd want to jettison this guy into space.
1: Right.
0: But I also don't even like anyone looking at my wife. So I'm definitely that guy. You know, I take her out to some fancy place like, you know, the Chinese buffet, and the people are looking at her. I'm like, hey, what do you think you're looking at?
1: Oh, wait.
0: Keep your eyes on your own Rangoon.
1: That's not sweet. That's creepy.
0: I like to fight people. You know why? My wife loves it. She's one of those.
1: Fight for me, baby.
0: Yeah. If a guy's going in to, pegging out to another fancy place like Walmart, guy's walking, and he's like 50 yards in front of us, and he opens the door and looks back, and he thinks, oh, they're too far away. They can get their own door. And then walks in without holding the door. Now we're 50 yards away. We'll get there. My wife's like, honey, he didn't get the door for me. I'm like, I'll handle this. And I turn that guy inside out. And my wife just sits there and goes, that's my man. My wife is like Taylor Swift after Travis Kelce scores a touchdown. That's my husband. She's pointing at her ring. Yeah, so I fight, 13 or 14 people a week.
1: Well, at least not 13 and 14-year-olds. Or is it?
0: Look,
1: if necessary, you, Craig says if necessary.
0: Yeah, my wife doesn't like kids on bikes walking, or driving, riding their bikes through our yard. And if you park in front of our house and you're not coming to our house, I'll run over you with your own car. Very, very tough.
1: What's sad that guy exists.
0: I know.
1: Yeah, and that's sad.
0: Yeah. These are the things I can get away with saying on the radio before my wife is up for the day. Oh, wait. Well, she might be up right now. My son's alarm clock would have gone off about 2 minutes ago. Coming up in a couple minutes from now, Sean Callahan, Husker Buzz, Big Red gets a win that we're supposed to get, but we don't always get those over the last few years. Sean Callahan with the Husker Buzz next here on Nebraska's Morning News. 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
1: From the A1 United Heating, Air, and Electrical Time Saver Traffic Center, traffic is filling in on I-80 between 680 and 480, especially right there around 84th Street. But the Dodge Expressway, you're still in good shape all the way back to 168th and on the JFK. As you make your way to I-80, a little bit of a slowdown through there, but mostly you're going to find moderate traffic. That's a look at your roads. I'm Lucy Chapman.
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13: Watch for a little mist and drizzle at times this morning, but overall the clouds should break apart like they did yesterday. Get some afternoon sunshine and 76 for the high with a south wind at 5 to 10. Mostly cloudy though tonight, down to 62 for the low, then cloudy on Tuesday with a 30% chance of a few spotty showers or an isolated storm. Better odds after 6 p.m. From the First Alert 6 Weather Center, I'm Senior Chief Meteorologist Rusty Lohr.
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23: Unattended food on a stovetop causes a fire at an Omaha home. There were no injuries. Two dogs were rescued. U.S. Ambassador to China David Perdue says President Trump raised the possibility of selling weapons to China during his recent meeting with President Xi Jinping. Trump and Xi are expected to meet again in November, followed by another meeting in December at the G20 summit in Miami. Dog owners may live a longer life. Dog ownership is tied to a 24% drop in all causes of death for the general population. Individuals who've suffered a major cardiac event, like a heart attack or stroke, had their risk of death dropped by 33% by living with a dog. Dog owners walk more, and pet interaction also lowers levels of cortisol, the body's main stress hormone. I'm Craig Evans. More news at the top of the hour at News Radio 1110 KFAB.
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0: Is this better? Earlier in the hour, Five Finger Death Punch came up on the music rotation, and we did get some emails saying that is just way too loud and scary first thing in the morning. How about this? A little Jeffrey Osborne LTD. 70s funk, this better?
1: I like them both.
0: See, that's the thing. It's a little bit of everything right here on Nebraska's Morning News. News Radio 1110 KFAB with Courtney Donahoe, Lucy Chapman, Craig Evans. I'm Scott Voorhees. Jim Rose out for a few days. He's back on Thursday, but we can still provide you the 1110 KFAB Certified Transmission Sports Brief Husker Buzz Edition. Sean Callahan made it back from East Lansing. It wasn't the easiest thing in the world. You, like a lot of people, I saw this on Facebook, were trying to either come back from Chicago or fly in or have a flight connecting at O'Hare, and you all got held up a little bit because Air Force One came through there for the golf tournament in Chicago.
15: Yeah, luckily we had a long layover built that was going to be in O'Hare, and we just ended up spending most of it in Detroit. So we were about an hour late getting home, but O'Hare Airport around 5 o'clock or around that time in the middle of the day yesterday was not a pretty place to be. a lot of stranded travelers as Air Force One sat on the main runway of O'Hare Airport.
0: Brant Snedeker is the captain of the U.S. President's Cup team that came from behind to beat the international team in the singles matches yesterday. And Trump was out there and he said, well, President Trump said that he was going to come here and provide us the spark we needed to win, and so I got to give him credit for helping the guys win. And I just thought, ooh, Brant Snedeker just got canceled. But no matter that, Sean Callahan, let's talk football. You made it out to East Lansing. The Huskers, who previously in these games where we should win, on paper we should win, we have a lead in the fourth quarter, and then we find a way to lose. Not that script has been ripped up and thrown away to this point. What did you like about the Huskers' performance against Michigan State on Saturday?
15: Yeah, these were the type of games that we've seen Nebraska struggle to win in recent years. I mean, they hadn't won in East Lansing since 2012, kind of for full context. But what I liked, number one, was the way the defense just rose up at when they needed to. I mean, they had the 6 sacks coming off a week where they had 5 against North Dakota, so 11 sacks now in 2 games, but they forced 3 turnovers, and they made the plays. I mean, Michigan State got desperate to the point where they were running up-tempo when they never have done that before, because they didn't have an answer early in the game, and they threw a wrinkle just to try to do something, and it worked for, you know, getting the ball to the 20-yard line. But once you got in the red zone, I loved how Nebraska's defense rose up. We saw Andrew Marshall get an interception in the red zone. We saw Donovan Jones force that fumble, and we saw when Chambles get the pick, along with just some of the different pressure looks. But, you know, offensively, they weren't at their best because Jamal Rule left the game early. Ja'Cory Barney was out of the game early as well. And both guys, they think will be okay moving forward. But they were down a couple of their big pieces, and Anthony Calandria was able to kind of gut that thing out. I mean, we saw Vince Genitone, a walk-on from North Platte, who had been playing scout team and, you know, moved over, and he's their backup short yardage running back for Jamal Rule, scored the 2 touchdowns in that game. I mean, it was an amazing effort by Vince Genitone stepping up in that moment.
0: And Coach Rule gave him the game ball, didn't he?
15: Yeah, he was given the game ball in the locker room, and you know, he's one of the best athletes on the team. I mean, this is not like a Rudy story, as Matt Rule said after the game. He runs 10.5 in the 100, has the longest broad jump at over 11 feet, a 40-plus inch vertical. He was a 2-time state wrestling champion in Class A, a 10.5 100-meter guy. So, you know, phenomenal athlete that just kind of had to wait his time and, you know, just the political system of being a walk-on. I mean, he's played special teams, but all the metrics say he's a good football player. He just never got his chance to be a football player until Saturday in East Lansing.
0: Yeah, and you know what? I like Mekhi Nelson. I really think he's a good running back. And I know that's going way out in the limb. The guy just goes, he just runs over people.
15: Yeah, he finished with 60 yards. Calandria led the Huskers with 66 yards. Most of those rushing yards for Calandria came on scramble plays where, like, the pass play broke down. And that's what they didn't have last year. When the play broke down, Dylan Raiola just was not capable of being a runner. Where we know Dylan Raiola is a good quarterback, too. I mean, look what he did last this weekend for Oregon, coming off the bench for Dante Moore. But Nebraska needs the mobility factor just to complete their offense, and we saw that with Calandria, especially when Jamal Rule went down. They needed another guy to step up, and you know he was able to do that. And you know that final drive as well ate up a lot of clock, kind of just was the knockout blow to Michigan State. And that place was empty. I mean, by the second half, their students cleared out of there.
0: It was embarrassing to watch. I felt bad for him. So Jamal Rule, ankle tweak, Ja'Cory Barney, what's going on with him? And are these guys going to be gutting it out and risking further injury against Maryland? Is it better maybe to hold them out and wait for Indiana? What do you think?
15: No, yeah, I don't know the specific injury on Ja'Cory Barney, but was told last night that, you know, they just needed to get back here and get treatment, you know, in the facility. And the good news is Nebraska's home the next 2 weeks, so they're going to be around all their medical resources and all the things they need to get right. And, you know, I would be stunned if it's long-term. Maybe a guy, one of the guys misses this week. We'll see. Maryland kind of comes in as a mess right now. They lost 54-3 to UCLA.
0: Yeah.
15: Mike Loxley is still employed, which I said that's probably a good thing. You don't want to have an interim coach randomly be coming in and you're not really prepared for what he's going to do. So Mike Loxley will come in with a very hot seat to Lincoln.
0: All right, Sean, thank you so much. We'll talk again tomorrow. Have a great day.
15: Thanks, Scott.
0: With the Husker Buzz, that's our Husker Insider here on Big Red Radio. Sean Callahan, News Radio, 1110 KFAB, 5 minutes before 7 o'clock. 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
1: From the A1 United Heating, Air, and Electrical Time Saver Traffic Center. Well, that morning rush is beginning to build on I-80 between 680 and 480. The big problem is going to be construction so far. Eastbound Dodge at 38th and also westbound Maple at 94th. But you do have an injury crash at Fontenelle Boulevard and Bedford. That's a look at your roads. I'm Lucy Chapman.
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0: Partly sunny and light winds, 76 today, 62 overnight, and then the winds kick up tomorrow, 76 with a chance of rain, much better chance of rain Wednesday. 64 now in Omaha, Lincoln, and Council Bluffs.
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0: In the Gary Sattelmeyer studio, powered by Amish Furniture of Nebraska, this is KFAB Omaha. It's 7 o'clock.
7: They are all British nationals. I'm Dave Anthony, Fox News. We're just learning that from UK counter-terror police today after five men were taken into custody in a thwarted plot near Fairford Air Force Base operated by the U.S.
9: Gloucestershire police say they received a call for three suspicious vehicles traveling towards the base. Armed officers responded before they reached it and arrested five men on suspicion of committing offenses under the Explosives Act.
7: That's Fox's Stephanie Bennett in London. President Trump called the arrest fantastic.
10: We had them under investigation. They were looking to do big damage to our fort.
7: From there, American fighter jets have flown missions in the Iran conflict. Now, the president has rejected Iran's latest ceasefire offer that U.S. Ambassador to the U.N. Mike Waltz tells NBC's Meet the Press had strings attached the U.S. could not agree to.
11: With this offer came a request to have access to billions in frozen funds, came a request for the lifting of sanctions.
7: Now, Iran says in reaction it's ready for either war to resume or more diplomacy. And Iran's supreme leader put out a statement a short time ago that enemy forces do not dare enter the Gulf and the Arabian Sea would be cleared of enemies. And oil prices, they're rising back up this morning more than 3%. Days after releasing a new song, Taylor Swift made history at the MTV Video Music Awards, winning her 33rd career trophy. Fox's Chandley Painter has more.
17: The pop star received the first ever inaugural artist director honors and won the top prize of the night, which was Video of the Year for The Fate of Ophelia. She dedicated that award to the late country legend Dolly Parton and called her the ultimate showgirl.
29: Everything that happened in her life or her career, she channeled back into love and gratitude and appreciation for her fans.
7: That was on MTV and CBS. Madonna also won seven awards, including Artist of the Year. 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
23: It's 7:02. We've got 64 degrees in Omaha, Council Bluffs, and in Lincoln. I'm Craig Evans, News Radio 1110, KFAB. An Omaha man has been convicted of robbing a man of $2,500. Prosecutors say 20-year-old Gotulik Gil was involved in robbing a man moments after the victim sold a Honda to Gil's mother in April of last year. The victim told police the two men confronted him inside his apartment building, hit him with a handgun, and stole the cash from the sale. Gil previously spent time in a juvenile treatment facility for his involvement in a separate homicide case. He's now facing up to 50 years in prison. A man is injured after a crash in Omaha. Police say that a motorcyclist ran a red light at 148th and Center on Saturday and was struck by a car driving through the green light. The 20-year-old motorcyclist was taken to a hospital. The Animal Rescue League of Iowa is asking for help after rescuing hundreds of farm animals. The ARL says it rescued 379 animals living in poor conditions, including chickens, goats, sheep, pigs, and more. The animals did not have access to food or water. The ARL is looking for donations and chicken care volunteers to help rehabilitate the animals. I'm Craig Evans, News Radio 1110 KFAB, Nebraska's news, weather, and traffic station. 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
1: From the A1 United Heating, Air, and Electrical Time Saver Traffic Center. Looks like you've got a crash on the JFK northbound at about F Street. So just before that I-80 split and traffic is backed up. It's getting pretty slow all the way back to Q. Another crash on Fontenelle Boulevard at Bedford. That should be getting close to the clearing stages. And eastbound Dodge is slow. That's due to a crash just past 120th on the expressway off to the right shoulder. That's a look at your roads. I'm Lucy Chapman.
0: Partly sunny this afternoon, a high of 76 with light winds. Nice day like yesterday, 62 overnight, and then cloudy, breezy, and muggy with a slight chance of a shower or thunderstorm popping up. A high of 76 tomorrow. Rusty Lord at First Alert 6 News says a 100% chance of rain or storms on Wednesday. I don't know that that means 100% a chance of rain every minute of every day on Wednesday, but it's going to be a wet Wednesday with a high of 71. Right now, 64 in Omaha, Lincoln, and Council Bluffs. Bloomberg market update in just a moment here on Nebraska's Morning News. 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
12: This is Bloomberg Money Minute. Anthropic CEO Dario Amodei and President Trump are said to have met for dinner yesterday to discuss Amodei's recent calls for slowing down the development pace of new AI models. Recent safety incidents have set off a push for new AI standards from global leaders as well as executives across the tech industry. However, President Trump opposes new guardrails. Meantime, stock futures are falling this morning as expectations for an agreement between the U.S. and Iran on the Strait of Hormuz has faded. The global price of oil pushing higher at $108 a barrel. And Americans are packing up and moving, and affordability is calling the shots. According to Redfin, nearly 1 in 5 house hunters look to relocate from one part of the country to another in the second quarter, the highest share since 2021. Florida was the biggest draw, while Las Vegas topped the list of destinations. New York and California continued to see the biggest exodus. Courtney Donahoe, Bloomberg Radio.
0: This is Nebraska's Morning News on News Radio 1110 KFAB. We got Courtney Donahoe, Craig Evans, and Lucy Chapman here. Jim Rose off for a few more days. He's back on Thursday. I'm Scott Voorhees. Happy Monday morning to you. Or maybe you're saying, like, what is so happy about this Monday morning? Well, I don't want to dig into your personal life. Let's just say we're glad that you're here with us. This is the place where we come to laugh, cry, and get through the day together. On that last point, maybe you're saying, yes, that. I'm just trying to get through today. Hey, you don't have to do it alone. We're all right here for you. We got Gene Stothert back for the KFAB comment line at 10 o'clock. Chris Baker today and every afternoon, 2 to 6. Thanks a lot for hanging out with us here on 1110 KFAB, where right now, it is a pleasure to welcome back the Strait of Hormuz update.
13: In the Strait of Hormuz,
0: I guess this didn't win last night an MTV Video Music Award. Probably because we don't have a video for this yet. But it's still going strong for Grammy Best Vocal Performance by Duo or Group.
1: You're nominated?
0: I think.
1: That's awesome.
0: I was told I was.
1: Did you get tickets to the show then?
0: No.
1: They called you a seat filler, didn't they?
0: Well, they said that the show was in the Strait of Hormuz. That's where they told me to go. They're like, how about you go over there and wait?
1: I hope you declined.
0: No, free trip. And I understand it's wide open. We've been hearing that for months. I love the Babylon Bee headline as the it said, you know, hey, with about a month to go before the midterms, President Trump says still enough time to start another unpopular war to completely derail Republicans' chances. This is as the president saying, look, Iran, they wanted the sun and the moon and the stars. I said they can't have it. Here's the report from Fox News Radio's Gernal Scott on the latest here on what Iran wants and what they continue to want. You're not going to get this, guys.
8: The U.S. ambassador to the U.N., Mike Waltz, said the president couldn't agree to what went with a temporary ceasefire.
11: A request to have access to billions in frozen funds came a request for the lifting of sanctions.
8: Iran's foreign minister, Abbas Araghchi, reiterated a claim that there is no other motive for their desire to negotiate.
14: We don't care about, U.S. Midterm elections. We don't care about any other things. We care about our national interests.
8: Both were on NBC's Meet the Press. Ambassador Waltz says options to negotiate will stay on the table only if it leads to Iran abandoning its nuclear program. Gernal Scott, Fox News.
0: On this Fox News radio affiliate station, 1110 KFAB, that's one of the best Gernals I've ever heard from. Gernal Scott from Fox News. How can that Iranian alleged leader say we don't care about the U.S. midterm elections? Doesn't he know this is the most important election of our lifetime? Since the last most important election, every election now is the most important election of our lifetime. I think they absolutely do care about the U.S. midterm. They know, you know, if we can wait Trump out and he loses, then what? What exactly do you think is going to happen? Oh, now we got Democrats in control of the House and Senate. Yep. And guess who the commander-in-chief is who doesn't go to Congress to ask for permission to blow you off the face of the earth? It's Donald J. Trump. So I guess in that respect, the midterm elections don't care, but they're winning the popularity poll right now. I think the leaders of Iran could probably run for the U.S. Senate or governor in some of these states across America and win or poll very high. Now we've got socialism polling higher than it has in our lifetimes here in America. And this, as the president of the United States, as I mentioned, hey, we still got about a month before the midterm, 5 weeks before the midterm, still enough time to start another unpopular war. Did the president just tell China, yeah, we'll sell you guys weapons? No one's exactly denying that, except that it's just President Trump popping off as President Trump does. You know, he had Xi Jinping at the White House last week, and Trump, according to Trump's ambassador to China, David Perdue, the president raised the prospect of the arms sale from the U.S. to China, causing Taiwan to say, hey, what you mean? Look, Taiwan, calm down. China already has enough weapons to completely obliterate you 50,000 times over. If we sell them a bullet or a nuke, it won't enhance their chances to completely destroy you. The question still is, will America step in if China goes into Taiwan? You know, we've got that, our law to provide Taiwan with the means to defend itself. We do sell them weapons. I don't know, other than usually when Trump starts a negotiating point, he says, hey, maybe we could start here. When he really wants something that's over here and thinks they can negotiate to that point. I don't know what his motive is here, but he's, I don't want a war with China. So if the president and the Chinese leader, Winnie the Pooh, Jinping, are getting along right now, I don't know what ultimately that means for the future of America, but if it means we don't go to war with China today, that's fine. I got stuff to do. We got traffic, weather, and news coming up here in just a moment. I'll handle Sports Brief with Jim Rose out today. Coming up also next on Big Red Radio. 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
2: United Heating, Air, and Electrical Time Saver Traffic Center. We've got a crash on the JFK 75 northbound. It's going to be just before that curve, just before that ramp. Very slow going for you there. You've got a crash at about 120th blocking that far right lane, but also blocking now that far right shoulder. That's a look at your roads and Lucy Chapman.
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6: Watch for a little mist and drizzle at times this morning, but overall the clouds should break apart like they did yesterday. Get some afternoon sunshine and 76 for the high with a south wind at 5 to 10. Mostly cloudy though tonight, down to 62 for the low, then cloudy on Tuesday with a 30% chance of a few spotty showers or an isolated storm. Better odds after 6 p.m. From the First Alert 6 Weather Center, I'm Senior Chief Meteorologist Rusty Lord.
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12: A shooting near 24th and Leavenworth Streets last night leaves one man with non-life-threatening injuries. Police continue their search for the shooter. The Iranian foreign minister says his country is fully prepared for the war to be resumed. He said that they also stand ready for diplomacy. This comes after President Trump rejected Iran's proposal to reopen the Strait of Hormuz. A new study suggests eating 4 to 6 servings of whole grains a day can also help lower body weight, cholesterol, blood sugar, and blood pressure. That's roughly a bowl of oatmeal, 2 slices of whole grain bread, and a serving of brown rice. I'm Craig Evans. More news at the bottom of the hour at News Radio 1110 KFAB.
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7: Let's go. Nebraska's Morning News continues here on News Radio 1110 KFAB. Lucy Chapman, Craig Evans, Courtney Donahoe. I am Scott Voorhees. Jim Rose off for a few days. Glad to have you with us here on Nebraska's Morning News. If you watched any television or even social media videos, the ads that pop up or the ads on the game are pretty much exclusively political ads. You maybe have heard a few here on 1110 KFAB, but there was one, and I think, although I don't remember seeing this during the Husker game on Saturday, I saw some people posting on social media, what the heck was that Trump ad during the Husker game? Paid for by the U.S. government. This is a political ad paid for by the U.S. government. Yeah, it comes out swinging. Here's a little bit of it.
14: This is the final battle. With you at my side, we will demolish the deep state. We will expel the warmongers from our government. We will drive out the globalists. We will cast out the communists, Marxists, and fascists. We will throw off the sick political class that hates our country.
7: Yeah, that's it gets right to it, doesn't it? Here's the thing, though, that people pick up on here. As we'll liberate America from these villains once and for all. And then it says, paid for by the U.S. government. You're like, what the? Taxpayer-funded ad from the president of the United States, who's not even up for election or re-election here this year. I'm on the ballot. You know, I know he says that, but

0: for by the U.S. government. So the Washington Post asked the White House, this is paid for by taxpayers? The White House says, yeah, they're patriotic public service announcements. There's no political call to action. Trump's not on the ballot, and it doesn't say what to do. It makes it pretty clear. Hey, well, that's your interpretation. It doesn't say, so get out and vote for this guy or this candidate. It's just Trump saying, hey, with your help, we'll throw out the sick political class that hates our country. It's a patriotic public service announcement. And you could just hear the Washington Post and the New York Times and CNN and all the rest of them, like Boss Hogg, ooh, that Trump. Because they know it's right. They were very, very slick in how they crafted this and how they put it out. And I doubt it aired more than a couple times over the weekend. It just needed a couple of times to go crazy on news websites and social media and have everyone reporting about how great or terrible it was. And it cost them $0.00. Nah, I'm telling you, love him or hate him, Trump knows how to get your attention. I joke all the time. People say, so what do you do on your radio show? I say, well, I just go on the radio every morning and go, can you believe what Trump did yesterday?
1: You could.
0: Yeah, I could, absolutely could. I'd drive everyone crazy if I did, but I could. But occasionally we have the 1110 KFAB certified transmission sports brief. Sean Callahan says, don't call Vince Genitone a Rudy. This guy is one of the best athletes on the team, but with Jamal Rule out with an ankle injury early in the Huskers game win over Michigan State on Saturday, it was Genitone the chance to not only get the ball, but afterwards, Coach Matt Rule gave him the game ball.
2: You know, I'm not a big game ball guy and all those things, but I did, you know, I did give it to him. Not because oh, he walked on her, because to me, he's a scholarship player, right? And get kids 235 pounds and runs 4.4, right? But because he was in there Tuesday, Wednesday, and Thursday night trying to improve on the shield on punt, not him, but like our whole group, right? Because he goes over there. He played like Cam Edwards half the week, right? So he, short yards, he goes over there, then he goes over and plays Cam Edwards. He gets hit to the ground and all that. And he knew what to do. I mean, we put him in there for that short yardage on that third and one, got the first down, and right away went to a drop back pass, and like he knew exactly who to pick up, where to go.
0: He hasn't just impressed his coach, other running backs as well. Here's Mekhi Nelson on Genitone.
3: Man, I'm not gonna lie, I was probably more excited for his touchdowns than I ever was for any of my touchdowns. Like, you know, just seeing Genitone go out there and being able to show what everybody on the staff knows that he could do, you know, it's just really amazing. Like, you know, that's my brother, and like, it felt like I scored.
0: Nebraska gets the win over Michigan State, and next gets a Maryland team that got absolutely scrambled by UCLA on weekend, so much so that there are some people wondering if their coach is going to make it to see this Nebraska game on Saturday. One player who won't be playing this week is linebacker Desmond Stevens II of USC. He's the one that put out Oregon quarterback Dante Moore with that targeting late hit as Moore was sliding. And then Stevens gets up and starts celebrating, even after they called him for the flagrant foul. He is still celebrating. After he was targeted, he called for targeting and ejected, he's celebrating. So he's out, and USC has further suspended him for a game. No real clear word on when he'll be out or when he'll be back for the Trojans. Dylan Raiola went in there and guided Oregon to victory on Saturday against USC. In Sunday Night Football,
4: touchdown Denver on the quarterback sneak. 29-26 Denver with 47 seconds to go.
0: Comeback for the Denver Broncos over the Rams, 30-26, ultimately in Sunday Night Football. Another AFC action.
5: Walker, the lone setback, drifts into the right flat. Mahomes will throw a corner route. Caught near side. Touchdown, Kansas City. 61 touchdown passes now by Mahomes to Kelce, and the Chiefs have that coveted second half two-possession lead.
0: That's my husband. That's Mahomes to Kelce again as the Broncos AFC West rivals. Chiefs get the win, beating the Dolphins yesterday 24-10. And in Major League Baseball, the Astros and the Phillies clinch wild card berths, but that means someone is out.
1: Swung on and a high fly ball to left. This should end it. Austin Martin trotting in underneath it. He makes a one-handed catch and the ball game's over. The Twins have won it by the score of 6-4, eliminating the Rangers from playoff contention and giving the West Division crown to the Houston Astros.
0: And that sports brief now, 7:25. Lucy Chapman once again with Time Saver Traffic.
6: From the A1 United Heating, Air, and Electrical Time Saver Traffic Center, well, you have a crash on the Dodge Expressway. That's what's causing the backups for you there. It's at about 120th, blocking that far right lane and far right shoulder. Also on the JFK northbound at about F Street. It's going to be just before that F Street merge, and no lane for you on that one, but traffic is backed up all the way almost to Q Street. Also watch for tie-ups due to construction on L Street at Missouri Ave. Lane restrictions there. That's a look at your roads. I'm Lucy Chapman.
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0: Peaks of sunshine today and a high of 76 before rain chances return slightly tomorrow. 76 again for the high. And definitely on Wednesday with that rain and maybe storms and a high of 71. Right now, 64 in Omaha, Lincoln, and Council Bluffs. 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
24: Fox News, I'm CJ Papa. The U.S. and China releasing a list of products that will receive a cut in tariffs. It's worth around $30 billion. This is linked to last week's summit between the superpowers in D.C. President Trump bullish on artificial intelligence despite the potential dangers.
25: You don't give up a $1 trillion or more, $2 or $3 or $4 trillion industry because you think something like that.
24: The president in Illinois, Fox's Mark Meredith in Washington.
26: Earlier this morning, the CEO of NVIDIA announced a new AI safety partnership involving multiple different companies like Oracle, Citi, as well as Accenture. And AI will remain in the focus tomorrow when the president has the speaker here and AI leaders talking all about this ever-growing tech.
24: Brent crude futures gain over 4%, reaching its highest level since September 15th due to the stalled U.S.-Iran peace efforts. 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
28: It's 7:31. We've got 64 degrees in Omaha, Council Bluffs, and in Lincoln. I'm Craig Evans, News Radio, 1110 KFAB. Authorities are investigating after a body was discovered in the Missouri River near Union. The Cass County Sheriff's Office responded to a call of a person floating in the water Saturday morning. The body taken to the Douglas County Crime Lab for an autopsy to help identify the body and determine the cause of death. Omaha police are investigating a shooting happened yesterday evening near 24th and Leavenworth. The victim taken to a hospital with critical but non-life-threatening injuries. Search for the shooter continues. Anyone with information is asked to contact Omaha Crime Stoppers. Lawrence & Garden's largest fundraiser of the year is complete. The Lawrence & Garden's Antiques and Design Show raised more than $1.2 million this past weekend. Money raised through the event goes toward the continued cultivation of Lawrence and Gardens. I'm Craig Evans, News Radio 1110 KFAB, Nebraska's news, weather, and traffic station. 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
6: From the A1 United Heating, Air, and Electrical Time Saver Traffic Center, very slow going for you. From 120th, if you're eastbound on Dodge, you are backed up all the way past 168th. That is due to a crash at 120th. The inside right lane and right shoulder are blocked at last check. Also, a crash on the JFK northbound at about F Street just before that curve. So it's going to be right at the merge with F Street. And on construction on Dodge eastbound at 38th, slowing you down there. That's a look at your roads. I'm Lucy Chapman.
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0: Partly sunny and 76 degrees this afternoon with light winds. Nice day, 62 overnight. Tomorrow will be more cloudy, more windy, more muggy. We got a chance of rain, maybe a thunderstorm popping up. Another day where we get a high of 76 tomorrow, and then rain and storms very likely on Wednesday with a high of 71. Currently 64 still in Omaha, Lincoln, and Council Bluffs as we get the latest from Wall Street's Courtney Donahoe from Bloomberg here.
30: This is a Bloomberg Money Minute. Polymarket is letting traders bet on whether some of America's biggest banks will fail, and regulators in Washington are said to be taking notice. Wagers involving Wells Fargo, J.P. Morgan, and Bank of America have drawn scrutiny from the FDIC, which is concerned the contracts could grow in volume and eventually contribute to a bank run. No comment from the FDIC. Turning to trading, months of stop-start negotiations have yet to solve the Iran conflict that has disrupted oil flows in the Middle East. Stock futures are under pressure this morning. And Coca-Cola is looking to a familiar face to lead its business in North America. Rob Gehring has returned to the beverage giant after most recently serving as the CEO for the Americas for Monster Energy. He began his career in sales and marketing at Coca-Cola back in 1992. Coca-Cola has continued to gain traction among shoppers with a widening portfolio of beverages, including sugar-free soda, sports drinks, and water. Courtney Donahoe, Bloomberg Radio.
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0: That's a guy who's happy Gene Stothert's back. Just screaming, oh, yeah, yeah, yeah, yeah. Gene Stothert back for the KFAB comment line after being out last week. She'll be up after 10 o'clock here. I'm Scott Voorhees with you until then with Lucy Chapman, Craig Evans, Courtney Donahoe here as well. This is Nebraska's Morning News. Jim Rose off for a few more days. He's back with us on Thursday here on News Radio 1110 KFAB. All right, I'll let you ease into the morning before I hit you with this question, Lucy. Should we being the government, state or federal, execute women? Should a woman be executed?
6: What'd they do?
0: Well, this woman in 1995 tortured and killed a 19-year-old girl named Colleen, and then while in jail, was also convicted of attempted first-degree murder in 2004, trying to strangle a fellow inmate with a shoestring. So it was a brutal case back in the mid-90s there in Tennessee, and she was sentenced to death. But a woman hasn't been executed in Tennessee in more than 200 years. And, of course, the previous woman's crime was probably being a witch.
6: Probably.
0: Isn't that how that worked?
6: Yeah, but look at it this way. It'd be like the bicentennial.
0: Yeah.
6: If she was sentenced to death for a brutal crime, then she's already been alive too long. Right? Right?
0: This happened over 30 years ago.
6: So we have been feeding her, clothing her.
0: Giving her shoestrings.
6: I mean, not well in any of those things.
0: Well, I don't know. I have no idea what her prison life is like. But we'll just set it down on this question without getting into the gruesome details. Should a woman be executed by the state?
6: If they deserve it. If they were found guilty
0: I don't mean to suggest that a woman should be executed if she doesn't deserve it. I mean, she committed a capital crime that comes with capital punishment, found guilty by a jury of her peers. Even the holdout juror in the Clancy case would be like, yeah, she needs to go. So
6: you're simply asking me is based on the fact that women are the weaker sex, the followers, the nurturers.
0: How dare you?
6: The mothers, the caregivers, the one who's really running the show most times.
0: I'm suggesting should you take a woman who's barefoot and pregnant and just execute her. That's what you think I'm saying.
6: I'm asking you, is that what you're saying? Because if you're looking at just the criminal act, then it shouldn't matter whether it's a man or a woman.
0: Two people commit the same crime. One's a man, sentenced to death. The other one's a woman, same crime. I wouldn't do it.
6: Well, nobody's asking you to do it. I don't have the stomach for it.
0: That's how this conversation works. Neither of us has the power to actually do this.
6: Or the ability. I couldn't do it. I couldn't physically do it, pull the switch or give the injection, whatever.
0: Right. And, of course, we're not going to get into the scenarios. Well, what if they did something to you? All right, leave that alone. Because they don't let the victims of families, the victims' families, I should say, be in there to pull the switch. Or, release the rope on the guillotine or be a part of the firing squad or however we do this. Now, listen to what the lawyers for this woman are saying. They're saying it would be cruel and unusual punishment because the process, she would be executed by injection. but they're going to have to strap her down by guards and she'll be injected by a male doctor, which will trigger flashbacks to the abuse she endured as a younger person. It's a shot. Well, it's a shot, isn't it?
6: Here's the thing.
0: Yep.
6: She was abused, and I feel very terrible for her.
0: A lot of people have been abused. They don't go on and do this. So go on. She wasn't abused by the person she killed.
6: What did... right. Mm. And this was a child?
0: She was... She's 50 now. Okay. So, yeah.
6: I mean her victim.
0: 19-year-old.
6: Okay.
0: Yeah. So a couple of teenagers, and she tortured and... brutally. I mean, I don't... It's
6: okay, so this wasn't an accident by any stretch.
0: No, it wasn't an accident.
6: Then, I'm sorry you're going to get triggered again, but
0: yeah,
6: you won't...
0: It won't last long. I know. No, I know. We're all thinking it. The governor said, yeah, we'll use women where possible. Does that make it better? I mean, I just come down to, I don't feel comfortable. But I'm also a sexist pig. I don't feel comfortable sending a woman... into the first line of battle, even the second or third line of battle. I don't feel comfortable with women in combat roles. I'm a sexist pig.
6: No, you're not a sexist pig. You understand that women are nurturers,
0: right.
6: We're caregivers, like I just listed a minute ago. It's our nature to not, we don't want to kill and maim and
0: well, I hope not.
6: We want to protect our children, of course.
0: If women did have those thoughts, there would be no men left. At some point, every woman, no matter, you mean life partner, you've been married for years, your best friend in the whole world, there have been a few times in the time that you've been together, she wanted to kill you. And if she wanted to, she would have. If she thought, now, oh, I can get away with it, she would have. But she didn't. And thank you. On behalf of all men, thank you, ladies. Thank you for not killing us in our sleep. We appreciate that. So I don't like the idea of the state executing a woman. I guess if
6: what if she killed your daughter?
0: Now, see, I just said we're not going to get into...
6: I know you just said that. But my point is, she was found guilty.
0: I know.
6: I'm sure that if she tortured her victim, she's probably talked about it at some point. So I don't think it's really up to debate whether she is actually guilty or not. I don't know.
0: It's not, yeah. No one's saying she didn't do it.
6: So...
0: I know.
6: If we all want to be equal, if we don't know what's a woman,
0: yeah.
6: what is a woman?
0: I don't think it's something that the state should do. Plus, I'm also not a big capital punishment guy. I'd rather lock someone up, in a cell by themselves for the rest of their natural life. I mean, at some point, there is always capital punishment. You just change the means of execution from lethal injection to time. Just dying in prison, or you could go a different route. Just have this woman dress up as Caitlin Clark and put her out in a WNBA game. They'll kill her. But those would be women killing this woman like they do Caitlin Clark. We got sports coming up after traffic, weather, and a news update next.
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6: From the A1 United Heating, Air, and Electrical Time Saver Traffic Center, slow going for you eastbounders at Maple, Dodge, Pacific, Center, 370, all very slow. Although I-80, actually not in too bad of shape between 680 and 480. The Dodge Expressway, you have a crash at 120th blocking that far right shoulder. And also watch for delays due to an earlier crash northbound JFK at F Street. That's a look at your roads. I'm Lucy Chapman.
19: This report is sponsored by Omaha Against Traffic.
20: 2,600 missing children reports were filed in Omaha in 2025. 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
21: Watch for a little mist and drizzle at times this morning, but overall the clouds should break apart like they did yesterday. Get some afternoon sunshine and 76 for the high with a south wind at 5 to 10. Mostly cloudy though tonight, down to 62 for the low, then cloudy on Tuesday with a 30% chance of a few spotty showers or an isolated storm. Better odds after 6 p.m. From the First Alert 6 Weather Center, I'm Senior Chief Meteorologist Rusty Lord.
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28: A body is found in the Missouri River. The Cass County Sheriff's Office is looking to identify that body and determine a cause of death. Two giant pandas are in the U.S. upholding a promise made by Chinese President Xi Jinping during his visit to Washington last week. They'll have to remain in quarantine for about a month before visitors can see them. Data from Bank of America shows that funflation, spending on hobbies, grew nearly 8% in August. The recreation index, which includes video and audio, pets and pet services, sporting goods and photography, rose nearly 3% in the last year. Sales at sporting goods, hobby, musical instrument, and bookstores rose almost 11% in the last year. I'm Craig Evans. More news at the top of the hour at News Radio 1110 KFAB.
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0: That's right. 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News Radio 1110 KFAB with Lucy Chapman, Craig Evans, and Courtney Donahoe. I'm Scott Voorhees. Jim Rose back with us on Thursday. A few messages here in the Zonkers Custom Woods inbox. Scott at KFAB.com. Doug email says, women shouldn't be held to the same standard as men. However, there has to be an uncrossable line, and when that line is crossed, she has to swing. Well, they're not hanging her. It would be lethal injection, but point taken. And the in the talk back mic portion of our Zonkers Custom Woods inbox, we got this message from a cocky football fan this morning.
1: The official Longhorn fan of KFAB.
0: Gross.
1: I just want you guys to report who is currently number one in college football. That is all.
0: Yeah, Texas, number one. They beat Tennessee. The president was at that game. And people are like, he got booed when they showed him on the screen. Yeah, he did. Or there was a lot of booing when he was on the screen. It was at the same time that Texas was taking the field, and the Volunteer fans booed the visiting Texas Longhorns. And at the same time, they're like, yeah, this is a good time to put Trump's face on the screen. So unclear whether President Trump was booed or Texas. I think Texas was booed. Nebraska got some votes in the latest poll, but did not make the top 25, which is fine. A few years ago, I think that we started off, 4-5-0 and got into the top 20, and suddenly some of those guys were like, hey, you know, who's the best team in college football? And then I don't know that we won another game for a while. It got ugly. So one more sports related email. Bob says, you need to cover the Verlander story. Detroit pitcher made his last pitch. His daughter did the mound visit, took him out of the game. It was a beautiful scene. The Justin Verlander, who's pitched for everybody in his 21 season in Major League Baseball, 14 of those in Detroit, won 266 games. He will be a Hall of Famer. And rather than the manager coming out to take him out for his last game yesterday, his 7-year-old daughter, Genevieve, went out there and gave him a big hug. He had to tell his daughter, I'm crying because of how happy you have made me. That is super, super sweet. Great career by Verlander. As we lead into the rest of the 1110 KFAB Certified Transmission Sports Brief here on News Radio 1110 KFAB. Talked about this with Sean Callahan, our Husker Insider with the Husker Buzz, about an hour ago. This is the kind of game before that Nebraska would take a lead into the fourth quarter in a game that we should have won. We're supposed to win. We got a lead in the fourth quarter, and then we'd find a way to lose. Count Coach Matt Rhule among those who are happy we didn't do that again.
3: Guys were saying, like, hey, you know, it's 0-0, it's 0-0, and I challenged them on that. I was like, get all that out of your mind. Like, it doesn't matter what the score is. Like, just why would the score ever affect how we play? I don't care if we're up by 30, down by 30, or 0-0. You know, I just made the point in there. You know, Troy gave me a couple scores where guys were up and came back. I just said to them, like, just play. And I think that's been one of the, you know, as we've tried to grow what we're doing, right, we try to get them out of all of the like that and just be like, hey, like just attack. And so
0: that was Saturday's game. Nebraska gets the win at Michigan State. First time we've won in East Lansing in over a decade. And now we got Maryland and then after that, Indiana.
3: Fired up for the guys, but you know, just like I didn't panic when everyone was saying, hey, I think, you know, you guys are not going to be very good this year. I'm not going to start saying, hey, we're going to be good this year. We just were 31-13 today. And we'll try to be plus one tomorrow. And so I don't know if that's boring, I know, but I've learned to be a little bit more boring.
0: In Sunday night football.
4: Broncos bring five. Stafford gives ground. Throws a ball that is intercepted. Intercepted by Talanoa Hufanga. And it's over. Hufanga to the rescue.
0: Hufanga? Hufanga. Hufanga. Not sure if we can say any of that. The Broncos come back, beat the Rams in Sunday night football 30-26. There was one NFL game yesterday played in Rio.
5: From 56 yards out to send the Cowboys home with a loss. It's up. It is inside the left upright and good. The Ravens win it in Rio.
0: Yeah, trio in Rio as the Ravens get that last-second walk-off field goal win against the Cowboys, 34-31 in Major League Baseball.
15: Swing and a miss. Clark strikes out, and that is the ball game, and that is the AL West championship for the Houston Astros. The Astros defeat the Athletics 9-0, and they are AL West champions for the 8th time in the last 10 seasons.
0: Houston and Philadelphia both make the wild card round. Texas Rangers lose to the Twins. They're out. Wild card round starts tomorrow. And that's Sports Brief.
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6: From the A1 United Heating, Air, and Electrical Time Saver Traffic Center, well, the Dodge Expressway is pretty miserable this morning, and most of your eastbound routes are still pretty slow going. Maple, Pacific Center, 370. Dodge, you've got a crash at 120th eastbound, and that inside or that far right lane is blocked, so that's what's causing the backups for you there. And also still a little slow on 480 northbound into the downtown area. That's a look at your roads. I'm Melissa Chapman.
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0: Kind of like yesterday, peaks of sunshine, 76 degrees, and then rain chances come back tomorrow and really come back on Wednesday. Right now, 64 in Omaha, Lincoln, and Council Bluffs.
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3: We're learning more about what happened in Britain. And I'm Dave Anthony, Fox News. UK counter-terror police say all five suspects arrested in what appears to be a thwarted plot to attack an air force base the U.S. operates are British nationals. That base has been used to conduct bombing missions against Iran. UK Defense Secretary Wes Streeting says,
4: I think it's premature to speculate on these individuals and their motives, and there's a live investigation ongoing.
3: President Trump says they had the men under observation, claiming they wanted to do big damage.
8: The arrest in the UK was fantastic. Working with Britain, it was an amazing job.
3: The president also suggests there could be more U.S.-Iran talks this week after he rejected Iran's latest ceasefire offer that had demanded the U.S. lift sanctions and end the naval blockade. Iran says it's ready for diplomacy or for the war to resume. Foreign Minister Abbas Araghchi tells NBC's Meet the Press.
13: They had tested us in both cases. They tested us in their aggression twice, and they are welcome if they want to test us once again.
3: A few minutes ago in Texas.
16: SpaceX
3: launched another test of its new Starship, putting it into orbit for the first time. Nearly 4 weeks after the hung jury mistrial in the Lindsey Clancy murder case, there will be another hearing in Massachusetts tomorrow. The attorney for Michael P. Desronville, the holdout juror who rejected Clancy's insanity defense in the killing of her three children, tells Fox,
17: most people would have folded. They would have caved. And they would have buckled.
3: Edward Paltzik says his client did consider reasonable doubt, but followed the law.
17: This is what Michael believes. This trial was really about three innocent children who were murdered and had no voice.
3: And Paltzik says Clancy attorney Kevin Reddington is wrong, asking for the court to investigate the holdout juror. Now, Reddington just responded, telling Fox Digital that attorney Paltzik was histrionic and just mouthing off to the media. Clancy's lawyer says the holdout juror should be called an obstructionist. 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
19: It's 8:02. We've got 64 degrees in Omaha, Council Bluffs, and in Lincoln. I'm Craig Evans, News Radio 1110 KFAB. A man is injured after a crash in Omaha. Police say a motorcyclist ran a red light at 148th Street and West Center Road Saturday and was struck by a car driving through the green light. The 20-year-old motorcyclist was taken to a hospital. An Omaha man has been convicted of robbing a man of $2,500. Prosecutors say 20-year-old Gottlieb Giel was involved in robbing a man moments after the victim had sold a Honda to Giel's mother in April of 2025. The victim told police that two men confronted him inside his apartment building, hit him with a handgun, and stole the cash from the sale. Giel, who previously spent time in a juvenile treatment facility for his involvement in a separate homicide case, now faces up to 50 years in prison. The Animal Rescue League of Iowa is asking for help after rescuing hundreds of farm animals. The ARL says it rescued 379 animals living in poor conditions, including chickens, goats, sheep, pigs, and more. The animals did not have access to food or water. The ARL is looking for donations and chicken care volunteers to help rehabilitate the animals. I'm Craig Evans, News Radio 1110 KFAB, Nebraska's news, weather, and traffic station. 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
6: From the A1 United Heating, Air, and Electrical Time Saver Traffic Center, if you're just heading out, very slow going for you this morning on the Dodge Expressway. That is due to a crash at 120th. That far right shoulder and right lane is blocked. Also watch for delays on Center. You're slow, the usual slowdowns from 192nd all the way to 680. 90th and Center, very slow through that intersection. And Giles is slow 180th to 168th. That's a look at your roads. I'm Lucy Chapman.
0: Sunny this afternoon and a high of 76, light winds, beautiful day, kind of like yesterday, 62 overnight. And then we're back to muggy and windy and 76 with a chance of rain tomorrow. rain is an almost near certainty throughout the day on Wednesday. Maybe some storms with that on Wednesday with a high of 71. Right now, 64 in Omaha, Lincoln, and Council Bluffs. Bloomberg Market Update in just a moment here on 1110 KFAB.
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21: Bloomberg Money Minute. The U.S. and China plan to cut tariffs on about $30 billion of imports from each other following last week's summit between President Trump and China's Xi Jinping. The proposed relief spans Chinese toys, kitchenware, and other household goods, as well as U.S. agricultural products, coal, and medical equipment. Checking on trading, the growing prospect of interest rate hikes from the Federal Reserve is weighing on stocks this morning. Investors see about a 70% probability the central bank will raise rates next month. And what people buy online this holiday shopping season will be increasingly influenced by artificial intelligence. According to Adobe, AI-assisted traffic to retail sites will increase 130% from a year ago. Shoppers using artificial intelligence as a research tool are more likely to buy something and will spend more on each transaction than those coming from non-AI channels. Adobe sees online sales rising 6.7% in November and December. Courtney Donahoe, Bloomberg Radio.
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0: Great to have you with us. Thank you so much for hanging out on Nebraska's Morning News. News Radio 1110 KFAB. We have Lucy Chapman, Courtney Donahoe, Craig Evans here. I'm Scott Voorhees. We don't have Jim Rose here. He's out for a few more days. Back with us on Thursday. Email inbox is open. Scott at KFAB.com. Chris says, unless I missed it, I'd love to hear your thoughts on the President's Cup captain, Brant Snedeker, and what he said after the United States came back and won the President's Cup. Oh, boy, golf, right? Well, yeah, kind of. Here's how that sounded yesterday on NBC. The captain of this is the United States against the international team, which is anywhere else in the world except Europe. The Ryder Cup is America versus Europe. So every other year they do that, and then on that off year they play the President's Cup. Their captain, America's captain, Brant Snedeker, talking with NBC and Golf Channel afterwards, proud of his guys, and then gave ultimate credit to somebody else for the U.S. come-from-behind victory in the President's Cup.
23: All these guys, man, they fought for each other. They fought for this country. They fought for this team. And one last shout-out, Donald Trump, President Trump. He told me I was going to bring some energy today for you guys. You guys need it. And I told him if we did this, he gets all the credit. So thank you, President Trump.
0: So, yeah. That's the sound of Brant Snedeker being canceled. can't cancel Brandt Snedeker. He's a golfer. He's not someone who has, like, I'm going to call all the people he does ads for. And who? Where is that list? Oh, not one. Okay, well, I mean, Sneds is a very popular golfer over the last 20, 25 years or so, but he's not a superstar of the game. And I don't think that he gives a rip what you think about his... President Trump showed up in Chicago, and he was there on the first tee and to pump up the American team. And he told Snedeker, I'm going to bring you guys some energy. You guys need it. Come from behind. Come on, let's do it for your president. And Sned said, yeah, if we win, I'll give you credit. They won. He's a man of his word. Gave the president credit. I mean, why wouldn't Trump be there? After all, he is once again the club champion at every single one of his golf courses. It's amazing how he does that year after year at all of his golf courses, President Trump. He should have played on the President's Cup team.
6: You should just call him king or emperor. I mean, you might as well.
0: No kings. But he's probably the best golfer, of any president we've ever had. He certainly has the most victories. Now, he's in Chicago. And the press also went over and asked him, hey, what do you think about these guys, as you just heard in the Fox News update, what do you think about these guys that were going out to attack an American airbase overseas? Here's Fox News Radio's Jonathan Savage on that one.
1: Five men are suspected of explosive and terrorism offences after a major incident in southwest England. Police were alerted by a farmer who saw three suspicious vans near RAF Fairford, a UK-owned airbase operated by the United States, home to bombers used to strike Iran. The farmer told British media she saw a large group of hooded and masked men, and within minutes of calling it in, the nearby village was full of armed police. President Trump says US and British authorities had the suspects under view for a long time. Counter-terror police are leading the investigation. There's no word on what the motive could have been. In London, Jonathan Savage, Fox News.
0: Well, I'm guessing the motive is they wanted to try and take out the American airbase. These are planes going over to strike Iran. And the president says, we had them under investigation. Well, then how did they get so close? Why was it a lady who lives nearby that had to call the authorities and say, there's a bunch of masked, armed men near this airbase? If they had not been so cavalier, maybe they would have gotten away with it. President Trump said they were looking to do big damage. They've been taken into custody. There is more security around the area now. Traffic, weather, and news next. This is Nebraska's Morning News.
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5: From the A1 United Heating, Air, and Electrical Time Saver Traffic Center. Still slow on the Dodge Expressway with that crash at 120th. The far right lane is still blocked, and you're still slow all the way back past 168th. On Center at 144th, you've got a crash there. No direction given, and it's slow through the intersection at 90th and Center. That's a look at your roads. I'm Lucy Chapman.
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8: Watch for a little mist and drizzle at times this morning, but overall the clouds should break apart like they did yesterday. Get some afternoon sunshine and 76 for the high with a south wind at 5 to 10. Mostly cloudy though tonight, down to 62 for the low, then cloudy on Tuesday with a 30% chance of a few spotty showers or an isolated storm. Better odds after 6 p.m. From the First Alert 6 Weather Center, I'm Senior Chief Meteorologist Rusty Lohr.
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13: A man is convicted of stealing money from another man who had just sold his car. Alec Giel previously spent time in a juvenile treatment facility. For his involvement in a homicide case, he now faces up to 50 years in prison. British police say that they have thwarted a potential terror attack on a UK airbase being used by the US military. President Trump said the group had been looking to do big damage and had been under investigation by British and US authorities. Cancer is more common in people with type 2 diabetes. A new study shows cancer impacts people with type 2 diabetes twice as much as the rest of the population. One of the study's lead authors says that the study highlights the need to prioritize cancer prevention and early detection as part of long-term diabetes care. I'm Craig Evans. 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
9: This is Nebraska's Morning News. I'm Scott Voorhees in for Jim Rose with sports in just a moment. He's back on Thursday. Lucy Chapman, Courtney Donahoe, and Craig Evans here. Glad to have you with us on News Radio 1110 KFAB. If you think that you've had your fill of political ads, remember we still have 5 weeks until the midterm elections. It's going to get more political addier between now and then. And still here in September, I'm surprised that they've already pulled out some of the really big guns. You've already seen the mailings where they find the worst picture that ever existed and slap that on there. And they always make it a little darker in like a black and white tone to almost make it look like a mugshot. And then on TV, same thing. I saw one against Pete Ricketts yesterday that made it look like he had summer teeth. Where some are teeth and some are not, like his teeth are all crooked and awful. I'm like, I've talked to Pete Ricketts in person a million times. He doesn't have bad teeth. And then for the radio ads, I love that, and Jim Pillen's got one now like this, but there are a lot that kind of fit this formula, where the first half of the ad talks about the opponent, Politician B. Politician B is the worst human being. They sprung out of the primordial ooze and slapped your mama right across the face, and they'll do it again if they get elected. In fact, their buddies with a bunch of people want to slap your mama.

0: They hate children. They hate ponies. They hate ponies. Don't vote for Politician B. Politician A is the human equivalent of sunshine. You know who invented the rainbow? Politician A. And if you vote for Politician A, he'll give your kid a pony. And store it at their house. You can stop by and visit anytime you want. Boy, Politician A is about the best person that ever existed. Vote for Politician A in November. We always think those are fun ads. Now the 1110 KFAB Certified Transmission Sports Brief. Again, in for Jim Rose here. I am Scott Voorhees. And we heard a lot from the coach about the win against Michigan State on Saturday. Let's hear from a few of these players, including our quarterback, Anthony Calandria.
1: I thought that football team was really good. Michigan State is a really good football team. Man, prayers for them. They had a couple players go down, but no, they had a really good football team. Their coach, he's a great coach. Their defense coordinator did a lot of good things on defense, changing stuff up. And it kind of made us just go back and we just had to do what we do. And we kind of what Mikasa said, just install one, just go back to the daily basis stuff and just execute at a high level.
0: Calandria looking back at the win against Michigan State. Josh here, Whittington, the defensive tackle, looking ahead.
2: You know, like I brought up before, so all I'm thinking about is how everybody said I was too small to be here, and I'm out there, I'm having a ball with my teammates, we're winning football games, we're violent, and you know, we're just causing havoc. I don't think it get any better than that. So my mind says I'm blessed to be able to do it this week, be able to do it again next week, keep doing it with the same guys.
0: When Whittington is violent, is there anything scarier than that? Yeah, Williams Nwaneri, the defensive end for the Blackshirts, he believes in ghosts.
3: I say we were just, you know, coming in trying to play our brand of football, you know, trying to play complimentary football. You know, our DC said something like make the quarterback see ghosts. So we're really just playing our brand of football, just getting after him.
0: Man. We're making quarterbacks see ghosts. We got Maryland this week. Maryland saw a lot of ghosts, saw a lot of UCLA touchdowns. They got dismantled so much on Saturday. There's still talk that perhaps they'll have an interim coach after their coach gets fired this week. We'll see on Sunday Night Football.
4: Touchdown Denver on the quarterback sneak. 29-26 Denver with 47 seconds to go.
0: They come from behind, beat the Rams 30-26. That's now a couple losses on the season for Los Angeles. The Steelers got a win yesterday. The Chiefs improved to 3-0, and so did Josh Allen and the Bills.
5: Knox lines up behind Allen. It's a sneak over the left side, and Allen is in untouched for a 2-yard touchdown run.
0: We've got Monday Night Football tonight, and I don't have it in front of me who is playing. It's Chicago. And Philadelphia in Chicago. There we have it. Baseball.
4: Swung on and a high fly ball to left. This should end it. Austin Martin trotting in underneath it. He makes a one-handed catch and the ball game's over. The Twins have won it by the score of 6-4, eliminating the Rangers from playoff contention and giving the West Division crown to the Houston Astros.
0: That is a sad announcer right there as the Texas Rangers lose to the Twins. They will not make the postseason. The Astros and the Phillies do. Wild card round starts tomorrow. And that sports brief now, 8:24, Lucy Chapman with Time Saver Traffic.
6: 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That is due to that earlier crash at 120th. The far right lane is still blocked. Just getting word of a crash at 153rd and Q Street, and another crash at 144th and Center, and that has traffic, southbound traffic, backed up almost to Pacific. That's a look at your roads. I'm Lucy Chapman.
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0: No rain today at the high of 76, 64 now.
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27: After SpaceX launched the 40-story Starship from Starbase, Texas, even though one engine failed, a British farmer credited with spotting an all-British crew of would-be terrorists converging at a British airbase used by U.S. Air Force bombers. President Trump says...
28: They were looking to do big damage to our fort, and working with the British worked out great.
27: Near RAF Fairford, 5 men suspected of explosive and terrorist offenses. President Trump hosted Anthropic CEO Dario Amodei for a private dinner in its push for AI guardrails. He insists, "I'm for let's go and let's win." On the New Jersey shore in New England, surveying how many feet of beach sand have been sheared off by a wicked nor'easter that sat on the East Coast and blew 50 to 60 mile winds through 5 high tide cycles all weekend, trapping tides. 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
1: It's 8:31. We've got 64 degrees in Omaha, Council Bluffs, and in Lincoln. I'm Craig Evans, News Radio, 1110 KFAB. Omaha police are investigating a shooting that took place yesterday evening near 24th and Leavenworth. The victim taken to a hospital with critical but non-life-threatening injuries. The search for the shooter continues. Anyone with information is urged to contact Omaha Crime Stoppers. Lawrence and Gardens raised $1.2 million during a 4-day fundraiser that wrapped up this weekend. The Antiques and Design Show featured more than 25 antique dealers from across the U.S. and raised money that will benefit the gardens year-round.
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1: Lawrence and Gardens' Mia Jenkins speaking with First Alert 6 News. Nebraska is home to the top two finishers in a national Wagyu beef competition. North 40 Premium Beef of Pender won the top prize at the American Wagyu Association National Conference in Oklahoma City. Plum Creek Wagyu near Crete placed second in the nation. Judges evaluated 16 steaks from across the country looking at marbling, ribeye size, and flavor. I'm Craig Evans, News Radio 1110 KFAB, Nebraska's news, weather, and traffic station. 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Now, let's check Time Saver Traffic with Lucy Chapman.
3: Lucy is on the phone with someone on the traffic tip line.
4: Yes.
3: And has this for us in the, I'm going to do it. The A1 United Heating, Air, and Electrical Time Saver Traffic Center. Go ahead, Lucy.
4: You do such a great job when you do that. Yeah, I was just talking to one of the people close to the scene there at 144th and Center, and it sounds like it's pretty slow in all four directions, so you might just want to avoid this area altogether. It does sound like it's southbound on 144th, just past the intersection. You're also going to see some slowdowns on Center at 90th, and that is just due to heavy traffic there. That's a look at your roads. I'm Lucy Chapman.
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3: High of 76, sunny degrees. Well, partly sunny today. We'll see some peaks of sunshine. Kind of like yesterday. Beautiful afternoon ahead, 62 overnight. This would be the day to mow. Tomorrow gets a better chance of rain, maybe a thunderstorm, a high of 76. And Rusty Lord at First Alert 6 News says it's definitely going to rain on Wednesday with storm possibilities as well. And a high on Wednesday of 71. Right now, still 64 in Omaha, Lincoln, and Council Bluffs. And on Wall Street, oil is up about 2%. Each of the major indices are down between about a half and two-thirds of a percent, the most being the Dow, 350 points lower. That's about two-thirds a percent lower for the Dow at 51,500. S&P is down about a half a percent at 7707. NASDAQ's down about a half a percent. It's 130 points lower for the NASDAQ at 26,935.
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3: Yeah, AI would do a much better job, but we have humans doing this. Lower. Great to have you with us. This is Nebraska's Morning News, News Radio 1110 KFAB. Lucy Chapman is there. I am Scott Voorhees. Craig Evans here. Jim Rose is out for a few days. Back with us on Thursday. A best of Rosie DiGenosi here in about 13 minutes on Big Red Radio. So AI is going to kill us, but not before it breaks up your marriage. Lucy, which story would you like first? The latest...
4: Those are two different stories?
3: Yeah, the latest story about how exactly AI will kill us, or how AI is going to break up your marriage.
4: Give me the killing.
3: Okay. This is in the New Yorker, a conversation with AI experts. They dig into exactly how artificial intelligence will wipe out humanity. It's the possibility of an AI takeover, to the more immediate risk of today's systems being used or misfiring in ways that amplify existing threats, from cyber attacks to autonomous weapons. The story in the New Yorker tackles whether AI's potential benefits can be separated from its dangers. It can make a great picture of you as a superhero. It could also wipe out half of humanity in a split second. Yeah, let's take a look at that superhero picture. That's pretty cool. But they say that, like, it shouldn't exactly be dismissed as a hoax, as President Trump says. Oh, AI is not going to kill us. That's my job. You know, whatever, however they're phrasing it there at the New Yorker. But seemingly, they seem to think that the odds that AI leads to a catastrophic war where AI models are just firing nuclear weapons at each other is very low, but it's a possibility that exists. The question that then comes is the number they've given, which is 10%, which no one knows how they arrived at that number. It just sounds like it's not a huge threat, but it's there. And then the question they say is, all right, so there's a 10% chance AI could kill humanity. What if there was a 10% chance that the plane you were getting on today was going to fall directly out of the sky? Would you get on that plane if there was a 10% chance?
4: Don't you think there always is?
3: No.
4: Well,
3: based on the stats of how many planes fly every day and don't fall out of the sky.
4: It's kind of like that's kind of like the if it's going to rain stats. If it's 30% chance of rain does not mean that there is a 30% chance out of 100 it will rain. There's a whole bunch of different calculations that goes into that 30%. But you said that...
3: Lucy will be teaching stats after the show today.
4: No.
3: Yeah.
4: Did you say that AI will possibly start firing weapons at each other, essentially?
3: Mm. Yeah.
4: So if they are a computer and they know far more than any human because they are able to put all of the information collectively from all smart humans, well, wouldn't they know that they're going to destroy themselves in this? Or if one side doesn't fire, then they knew they were going to lose.
3: Well, it depends on whether they are doing it to save the planet. If they think, well, we need to take out humans and us with it in order to save the planet, what's the point of saving the planet if we're not here to do anything on it?
4: I could answer that in so many ways, but I choose not to right now. What's the other one that's going to break up my marriage?
3: AI will break up your marriage.
4: Okay.
3: There are a number of different websites out there where you can create your own AI girlfriend. You decide what she looks like. You decide what level of conversation you're willing to engage in with this person. I don't know how many guys are going on there and saying, I want my AI girlfriend to tell me for the next 45 minutes about a dream she had last night. I think that there is a prurient interest involved. So do the women that say, the question is, if your boyfriend or your husband has an AI chat companion who is a scantily clad female who talks dirty with him and flirts with him, is that cheating? 50% of respondents say that it is. And I look at this and say, well, guys, you can either have a cold, robotic woman that you can't actually touch, or you can have the AI companion. It's really up to you.
4: I think it's cheating.
3: If he is spending time with her, whatever her is, mm-hmm. and does it kind of behind your back,
4: mm-hmm.
3: then it doesn't matter if it's alcohol, gambling, another woman, mm-hmm. an artificial woman, online smut, or any of the rest of it. If he's constantly thinking about that, when he should be talking with you about how your kid's doing in school, you've
4: That's
3: got
4: not
3: a,
4: what I said.
3: You've got a problem.
4: That's not what I said.
3: That's what I said.
4: I know.
3: That was me saying it. It sounded like my voice when I...
4: Okay, but...
3: What do you say?
4: You're wrong, because okay. If you are not honest with each other about everything...
3: Yeah.
4: I'm not saying you don't... Listen.
3: Don't be honest with each other about everything.
4: Well, you don't need to tell them gross stuff.
3: Yeah, we don't need that.
4: Of course.
3: All right.
4: But important stuff... I'm having a cocktail, I'm having a cigarette, I'm having a guitar.
3: Having a little guitar.
4: Freudian.
3: Yeah.
4: Or as you laid out that scenario, I think with the AI, I think that that's, if you're not telling them about it, then yes. If you're being secretive, then there's a reason you think it needs to be.
3: Yeah, well, I mean, let's just get right down to it. If he's not interested in any, taking you out in a nice romantic candlelight dinner and showing you some affection, but he's over there on his phone, you're like, what's he doing over there? And he's over there talking dirty with some AI chatbot.
4: Which is weird anyway.
3: That guy is weird.
4: Yeah. I say let him go.
3: Yeah. Marriage counselor Lucy says, based on that scant bit of evidence, and never mind the fact that you made vows before God to try to work through it, no, just let him go. He's weird. He's weird and creepy, and let him go.
4: I didn't say divorce him. Just let him go.
3: Just let him go.
4: And move out.
3: Yeah, let him go. All right. A lot to unpack there. Traffic, weather, news, best to Rosie DiGenosi, all coming up next.
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4: The A1 United Heating, Air, and Electrical Time Saver Traffic Center. Well, that morning rush is finally easing on the Dodge Expressway. Still a little slow due to that earlier crash at 120th and very slow going. In fact, avoid 144th and Center. You're slow in all 4 directions for a crash there. That's a look at your roads. I'm Lucy Chapman.
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17: Watch for a little mist and drizzle at times this morning, but overall the clouds should break apart like they did yesterday. Get some afternoon sunshine and 76 for the high with a south wind at 5 to 10. Mostly cloudy though tonight, down to 62 for the low, then cloudy on Tuesday with a 30% chance of a few spotty showers or an isolated storm. Better odds after 6 p.m. From the First Alert 6 Weather Center, I'm Senior Chief Meteorologist Rusty Lord.
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1: A body is found in the Missouri River. The Cass County Sheriff's Office is looking to identify that body and determine a cause of death. Two giant pandas are in the U.S. upholding a promise made by Chinese President Xi Jinping during his visit to Washington last week. They'll have to remain in quarantine for about a month before visitors can see them. Data from Bank of America shows that funflation, spending on hobbies, grew nearly 8% in August. The Recreation Index, which includes video and audio, pets and pet services, sporting goods and photography, rose nearly 3% in the last year. Sales at sporting goods, hobby, musical instrument, and bookstores rose almost 11% in the last year. I'm Craig Evans. More news at the top of the hour at News Radio 1110 KFAB.
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3: Best of Rosie DiGenosi coming up here in just a moment. As Jim Rose is out through Wednesday, back here on Thursday, but Gene Stothert is back to host the KFAB comment line at 10 o'clock this morning. I am Scott Voorhees with you until then, with Craig Evans, Courtney Donahoe, and Lucy Chapman, and you in the Zonkers Custom Woods inbox, whether you email Scott at KFAB.com or send a message with your own voice via the talkback mic.
18: Happy Monday, guys. Whenever I hear Lucy Chapman say, "We need to avoid this area altogether," do half the people over 50 in Omaha go, "You need to avoid this area"?
3: Yes, I do that a lot. I have said that out loud without my microphone on. When Lucy Chapman, for example, says, "Probably best to avoid this area altogether," I just repeat, "Probably best to avoid this area."
4: You do?
3: Yeah.
4: And other people do that?
3: Yes. And he says other people over 50 would do that. And do you know why?
4: No. I'm a little perplexed.
3: A hospital? What is it? It's a big building with patients, but don't worry about that right now.
4: That's why?
3: Movie Airplane.
4: So it's from, that's from the movie Airplane.
3: Yes.
4: Oh.
3: I'm struggling to come up with the line that he says.
4: It's something
3: all together, and then everyone repeats the line, and I'm having a tough time coming up. Ever since I started whiffing on Caitlin Clark's name earlier this morning, because my brain was like, "Courtney Cox," and then I had a brief fight between my brain and my mouth going, "Don't say Courtney Cox, you mean Caitlin Clark." And my brain's like, "Are you sure you're not thinking of Courtney Cox?" Well, I am now, thanks to you.
4: But the movie Airplane actually says avoid the area?
3: No, there's just the phrase ending with altogether. And then as in, I'm going to say this, altogether now, you repeat
4: Monday
3: after me.
4: It's Monday, I'm a little dim. I finally got it. Altogether.
3: Altogether.
4: Okay.
3: Yeah, that, if you've ever seen me mouthing after you say that phrase.
4: That's funny.
3: Yeah, now don't get in your own head about it.
4: Oh,
3: just go ahead and...
4: Too late.
3: Okay. Let's see what's going on here. We got a best of Rosie DiGenosi from the archives. This is from this past spring, right after we started up some of the latest actions in Iran. Jim Rose had this to say about it then.
19: "Seems we just finished one war in the Middle East and we're ready for a new one. These are not rare. They've been happening in that region for thousands of years. How do we in the West wrap our collective heads around it? Western Europe hasn't seen a war in 80 years, save for the attacks on 9/11 and Pearl Harbor. No American has endured one at home in 160 years. Why there and why all the time? Well, it's a complicated place. The region is an amalgam of tribal politics, monarchies, theocracies, extreme wealth and utter poverty, and vast riches of black gold, oil, which is something the whole world needs every day. In the Middle East, you'll find some of the world's cutting-edge technology side by side with people who leave a mud hut each day without running water to ride a camel to work. And hate. Nowhere on earth has hate so endured as in the Middle East. Political hate, religious hate, a hate that is taught and martyred. Today, Iran is led by radical Islamic clerics who murder their own people, dehumanize women, threaten its neighbors. Acquiring a nuclear weapon means it's a threat to all of civilization. Ending that regime and replacing it with a modern democratic government that respects the rule of law and human rights means a bright future for young Iranians. But while that is the hope, there is no guarantee. The military strikes by the U.S. and its allies will work. There is no plug-and-play democracy ready in wait. President Trump's call for the people of Iran to rise up and seize the government sounds easy. But imagine if the people of Nebraska were to overthrow the governor and the unicameral. Show me that game plan. In the Middle East, the opposite of autocracy is not always democracy. In most cases, it's disorder. When a Middle East dictator is thrown out or killed, one of two things happens. Either the country implodes, like Libya, or it explodes, like Syria. It is hard to see the Iranian people bonding and organizing and toppling the regime anytime soon without a clear leader and common agenda. They have neither. A more likely outcome is a kind of Islamic Republic 2.0, where leading regime reformers press the surviving leadership to negotiate a deal. Iran gives up its nuclear program and accepts limits on its proxy wars and ballistic missiles in return for an end to economic sanctions, regime survival, and the bombing. That might lead to a democratic transition, but it's also seen as throwing a life preserver to a dying regime that kills its own people. Just 9 months ahead of the midterm elections, this puts President Trump and Republicans in trouble if the economy slows, prices spike, or if the dreaded word quagmire comes anywhere near his name. Since the West-loving Shah of Iran, propped up by the CIA in a coup that overthrew a socialist government in the 1950s to preserve American oil companies there, the generation of Iranians before the radical Islamist takeover 47 years ago were among the most naturally pro-Western in the region. They listened to popular music, wore blue jeans, attended Western universities. If that impulse were to surface and spread and replace the divisive, poisonous propaganda to which they have been indoctrinated, we could see an incredible shift in that region. The other Arab states quietly, no doubt, cheered the death of the imperial Imam Khomeini, which could create an opening that might very well pave the way to normalization of relations between the Arab states and Israel. Imagine that. Maybe they'd welcome a little stability in their lives for once in a millennium. Or Iran could disintegrate. It's in economic collapse now. Its energy infrastructure is in peril. Europe depends on liquefied natural gas from Iran. What if that's interrupted? Or the price of oil spikes, leading to inflated gas prices in the U.S. They're up 50 cents a gallon in 2 days. Or worse, this war turns into a prolonged conflict. All of which is equally possible. Reminding President Trump what LBJ, Nixon, and George W. learned. Starting a war is a lot easier than ending one.
3: He was right about that point. From March 3rd this year, Jim Rose with a best of Rosie DiGenosi while he is away. Time saver traffic here. Let's see if we get the phrase.
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5: 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It's an entirely different kind of flying altogether.
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4: 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Thank you for that.
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4: from the A1 United Heating, Air, and Electrical Time Saver Traffic Center. Still slow on the JFK northbound at 370 with that construction, but the Dodge Expressway looks good now. That earlier crash has been moved. 144th and Center, though, still seeing some delays in all four directions with that earlier crash in the or near the intersection. That's a look at your roads. I'm Lucy Chapman.
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3: Just hang loose, blood. She'll be coming on back in a few with the Medicide. I'll be doing that all day now. 65 now, up to 76 this afternoon. 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
9: Drama in space. 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
9: Shortly after SpaceX launched another test flight of its new Starship in Texas early this morning,
13: the engineers were all cheering, and then we got word that the main ship, the main part of Starship, lost one of its engines. For a while, they were worried that this might prevent them from achieving Earth orbit.
9: Fox's Jonathan Sarri reports SpaceX considered scrapping that plan, but decided to proceed anyway. So they still want SpaceX to Starship to circle Earth 6 times before returning. Several earlier Starship test flights had failed, ending in explosions. Now to Britain, and an update on the 5 men in custody the day after what may be a thwarted attack.
14: The men are between 23 and 25 years old, all live in London. They're being held on explosives and terror offences. They were arrested in the early hours of Sunday after a local spotted 3 vans blocking a road near RAF Fairford, a US-operated airbase in western England used for attacks on Iran. The residents saw masked men run from the scene.
9: Fox's Jonathan Savage in London. Oil prices rising back up today and stocks are falling after President Trump rejected Iran's latest ceasefire offer that included demands the U.S. lift sanctions and end a naval blockade of Iran's ports. Iran says it's either ready for more talks or for the war to resume. There's another hearing tomorrow on the Lindsey Clancy case ahead of a possible retrial in Massachusetts after this month's mistrial in the killing of her 3 children. Edward Paltzik, the lawyer for the holdout juror who refused to agree to a not guilty by reason of insanity verdict, tells Fox that Clancy's lawyer, Kevin Reddington, is wrong, asking the court to investigate Michael P. Desronville for possible misconduct.
22: You can't investigate a juror because the juror followed the law and the evidence and came to a different conclusion than the one that you wanted.
9: Reddington tells Fox Paltzik is just mouthing off to the media. 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
1: Authorities are investigating after a body was discovered in the Missouri River near Union. The Cass County Sheriff's Office responded to a call of a person floating in the water Saturday morning. The body was taken to the Douglas County Crime Lab for an autopsy to help identify the body and determine the cause of death. An Omaha man has been convicted of robbing another man of $2,500. Prosecutors say 20-year-old Gatlick GL was involved in robbing a man moments after the victim sold a Honda to GL's mother in April of 2025. The victim told police that 2 men confronted him inside his apartment building, hit him with a handgun, and stole the cash from the sale. GL, who previously spent time in a juvenile treatment facility for his involvement in a separate homicide case, now faces up to 50 years in prison. I'm Craig Evans.
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17: Watch for a little mist and drizzle at times this morning, but overall the clouds should break apart like they did yesterday. Get some afternoon sunshine and 76 for the high with a south wind at 5 to 10. Mostly cloudy though tonight, down to 62 for the low, then cloudy on Tuesday with a 30% chance of a few spotty showers or an isolated storm. Better odds after 6 p.m. From the First Alert 6 Weather Center, I'm Senior Chief Meteorologist Rusty Lord.
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0: How stupid is this headline? Ranchers have beef with ICE raids, say prices will spike. Oh, well, by all means, if we have people in the country working illegally, stealing someone's identity to come work here illegally, which, by the way, as we have noted before, when someone comes across and leaps over the old Rio Grande, which would be an incredible jump, that they come into our country from our southern border, and then they come here to beef country, and they assume someone else's name, social security number, identity. They're not taking it from Johnny Whiteface. It is someone in the Latino community who's having their identity stolen. Right now, there's a guy in South Omaha going, "Hey, my name is Johnny Whiteface." This is racist on every single level. Yeah, well, buckle up. Wait. What does that mean? I don't know. I am exhausted. And I'm also tired of garbage headlines and stories like this. Ranchers have beef with ICE raid. No, they don't. There.
1: How much more could they actually spike?
0: Yeah, that's a good point. All right, so let's break down the argument here. Ranchers have beef with ICE raids. All right, okay, so have you... Let's go to the very first step in hiring. Very first step in hiring is we want to find the best people for the job, and that job is whether it's working on cattle farms or the transportation of the cattle or the processing, the packing... All of these, every single step along the way, we want the very best people for the job. We would prefer that if you're applying for a job at this particular meatpacking plant, that you have a degree from an Ivy League university. Okay, no one has applied. All right, we would like a degree from any post-secondary educational university, but perhaps a master's degree. Okay, no one has applied. Who wants to work here? All right, so now you're like, okay, now people are coming forward. I will work here. And it's either the people who say, my great-great-grandfather worked this job, and it was a proud job for him, and I am interested in doing that job. And the person says, all right, we'll hire you at this ridiculously low amount of money, but don't worry, for this low amount of money, we are going to overwork you, and the work conditions are going to be garbage. How about it? And they say, I think I'll just go deliver Uber Eats or something like that. Well, Americans won't do these jobs. Well, what are you offering? Garbage rates? Garbage work conditions, garbage job. Right now there's a garbage guy, a Latino garbage guy named Johnny Whiteface II. He's the son of the original guy going, hey, what's the matter with the garbage job? So we're offering low wages, extra hard work, poor working conditions. They'll overwork you constantly. And they don't think they need to pay you much. Why? Well, because the same people who have a beef with ICE raids, nice pun on the headline, have gotten used to paying horrible wages and working people too much. Why? Because they wink, wink, nudge, nudge. Oh, we didn't know we were hiring illegal laborers. We thought we were just hiring people who would accept anything we offered them and told them, what we do here is a 70 to 80 hour work week. Is that going to be okay for you? We don't offer overtime. This is just a standard work week. Is that okay? Okay. Yeah, he said okay. That means okay. And here you go. We didn't know we were hiring illegal laborers. We thought that. And then they have the audacity, when someone comes in to enforce the law, to act like the enforcement of the law is an imposition on them. And rather than turn it around to, hey, wait a second, if they're taking away our laborers, we might have to offer better wages and better benefits to get better people who are working in the country legally to come work here. And that's going to cut into our profits. They can't say that. Instead, they say, well, we're going to have to raise rates. And prices will spike. There certainly has been a spike in beef prices. And you know what? I don't think that it's something. And this is very aristocratic of me to say. If I want a steak, I'm going to go get a steak. But I also say this. I'll take another look and see what else they're offering. At my Hy-Vee meat counter last week, I went in there thinking steak. And I was like, the bacon-wrapped sirloin steaks that Hy-Vee has that are so good and I love them so much, they're a little pricier than normal. I'm still probably going to get one. But then I looked over to my right. You know what I saw? Pork. 4-ounce pork chops, $1 a piece. They're practically giving this stuff away.
1: Well, it's pork.
0: It's awesome.
1: And pork is up too, but not like beef.
0: I got three of those things. I ate three pork chops, 3 4-ounce pork chops. That's like 9 pounds of pork. You can't do math. It's a lot of pork, but don't worry. I also ate a heaping pile of orzo. I don't see anyone complaining about the price of orzo. That stuff's stupid expensive. You know what? I'll still buy it. I love that stuff. Orzo is the little rice-sized pasta. It's so delicious. I love it so much. So I had a bunch of orzo, like a half a pack of orzo, and 3 pork chops. I'll handle my own health needs, thank you. You worry about you.
1: Did you allow your family to eat?
0: They weren't home. I did this on Thursday afternoon. You know why? I wanted to eat my feelings on Thursday because I did not like Thursday's show. And my favorite thing about Thursday's show was I saw a message from a guy that says, I had to turn off your show today. It was terrible. I'm like, yeah, I know. I listened to every single second of it. I am well aware. It was terrible. I wasn't feeling it on Thursday. I had a lot of things distracting and upsetting me. Not like today, where I don't have anything distracting or upsetting me. I'm actually in a fantastic mood. I just naturally stink today.
1: I think that you're way too hard on yourself you throw me into that category too when you say that.
0: You were even worse on Thursday. You don't remember? Oh,
1: no.
0: Ooh, let's fight.
1: No. I was sitting here thinking, trying to think back.
0: Yeah. Hey, not every show is going to be gold.
1: No.
0: I offer every single one of you a money-back guarantee for Thursday's show. So I went home on Thursday afternoon, as soon as I could get there, to eat pork chops and watch, I think I watched some golf. I watched the President's Cup on Thursday and just sat there. My wife was at work. My son was at school. I sat there in the dark eating my feelings. And you know what I felt after I did all that? Better.
1: Better?
0: Yeah.
1: After 3 giant pork chops?
0: I feel bad for you guys on these GLP-1s. Yeah, you lost a bunch of weight. You look great. You're getting new clothes. You see a different version of you
1: in
0: the mirror. Yeah, you got new spouses and everything's just going great. But what do you do when you're in a bad mood and you want to eat your feelings and you don't feel like eating because the GLP-1s are like, oh, you want food? That's terrible. I just squeeze a couple little droplets of juice into your mouth and that ought to set you for the rest of the week. How do you gorge yourself and go, I'm eating my feelings and I feel better now? What do you do? I feel awful for those people.
1: Just as a sidebar.
0: Yeah.
1: Can you eat pork chops?
0: Yes.
1: That are medium rare or just not well done?
0: I know as
1: a kid back in the 70s you couldn't. And then you get the pork worm.
0: Right. No, I don't want the pork worm.
1: I don't think you get the pork worm anymore.
0: I wouldn't say that I have them well done. But they're definitely, they're not pink inside. You know, I'll do that for my steak.
1: Right.
0: But no, I'd make sure the pork chops are done.
1: Okay.
0: Done well.
1: I was just
0: well
1: hoping
0: done,
1: you'd but. Said, I always eat my pork chops
0: no,
1: rare.
0: No, I didn't sear them. You know, I cooked them.

0: a fact. I'm saying this is what the president is thinking. We're doing what has to be done in Iran. We are privy to the intelligence reports. You're not. And you're not going to get them on CNN. So we get the intelligence reports that show that Iran was really close to having uranium enriched to the point where they could make a nuclear weapon and use it to attack Israel and or the United States. And see, we felt like maybe they shouldn't do that. So we blew up their ability to do it. We blew up a lot of their leaders. And then we've been out there, you know, fighting those who are trying to make sure that the Strait of Hormuz is closed. We want it to be open. And this is taking certainly longer than I, your president, told you it would take when we started doing this past winter. But it needs to be done. So if prices are a little higher here, it's the price of doing business. Also, we can't deflate prices for consumers for your ag products, whether that's meat or grain, by allowing people to hire illegal laborers. You hire illegal laborers, you've got a whole new set of problems, including the aforementioned identity theft and the driving salaries lower for legal workers. So we're not going to do that. Plus, you got a lot of people in the country illegally who've committed crimes other than illegal immigration, and we got to find out who these people are and get them out of here. And rather than say, hey, thanks for regulating all of this, instead the ranchers, some of these ranchers, say, well, prices are going to spike. Would these guys also have a problem if you had people out there, you know, murdering people, shooting people in Chicago on a daily basis, which, by the way, happens? Would you have these same people saying, well, if the president goes in there and gets all these people who are shooting everyone in Chicago and rounds them all up and arrests them, they're going to be buying fewer bullets, and that means ammo prices are going to spike. Right now, the price is a little lower. These guys are buying so much. But if they stop buying them, it's going to be harder. It's going to cost more. I don't know if that math checks out. I'm just saying, would they have the same problem if they were enforcing a different part of the law? These guys probably would, because it's Trump. And anything Trump does, you automatically got to think the opposite. Right? All right, speaking of going to get a job, the iced coffee debate has been raging online the last few days. We will bring it on to the radio next.
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6: But no Chip Maxwell hosting the KFAB comment line today like he did last Monday, nor do we have all the other fill-in hosts last week. We got the host with the most. Gene Stothard is back to host the KFAB comment line, 10 o'clock this morning. Right here on News Radio, 1110 KFAB with Lucy Chapman. I am Scott Voorhees, and during my last rant, this happens once in a while, I cut the back of my tongue with my tooth. I didn't even bite it. Sometimes I just cut it. I have very sharp teeth. So now I got that.
7: Are you a werewolf?
6: Getting me all wound up.
7: This is your season coming up?
6: I don't know. I think we're in a... Are we waxing or waning with our gibbous right now? Sorry, if that's a personal question, I don't know.
7: I don't know the answer. Back.
6: All right, the question of...
7: Avoid the area.
6: The question of the iced coffee is burning up social media, which means a couple of 17-year-olds went nuts about this on TikTok, and now we all have to talk about it. But I think it's a worthwhile conversation, and I'm curious what Lucy Chapman thinks. The question is, if you stroll into a job interview and you've got your iced coffee with you, does that look a little too relaxed? Does it look like, oh, I just brought this wet cup in here? Because, you know, and it has to be iced coffee. Iced coffee comes in that cup that has condensation on it. Now you've got drips. Where are you going to put it? Is there a coaster available to you? Are you going to hold it and have it drip onto... whether it's a suit you've worn for this job interview, I'll pause while we all laugh. If you've seen younger people come in for job interviews, it's not a suit. A hoodie is not a suit. Sweatpants, not a suit. It's a sweatsuit. So you got a tracksuit on. It's dripping all over that. And the straw is all noisy, and you got ice and all the rest of it there. It's kind of a noisy, wet drink. And so more and more people, they love their iced coffee. I'm not... complaining about people enjoying an iced coffee. You do what you got to do, but bringing it into a job interview, treating it like, oh yeah, I was just out running errands and thought I'd pop in here and see if you'd hire me to help out your business. I'm just super cash. I'm so cash I can't even say casual. It takes too long.
7: This is really simple.
6: And what do you feel about this? Is it, hey, let's judge them on their skills and what they bring to the interview as opposed to like their talent, their skills, their personality, not their beverage of choice? Or is it like, hey, come on, this isn't just a place you come hang out. This is a place where we work. And your iced coffee suggests a level of unprofessionalism, and I'm not interested. Which side are you on?
7: The very simple fix to this is before you go into the interview, just let your mom hold it in the lobby.
6: Separate issue. There are people who have shown up at job interviews with their parents.
7: But in all seriousness, mm-hmm. if you don't have a mom sitting out there mm-hmm. and you show up with coffee, it depends on your interviewer. Because if you've got somebody that's very young, mm-hmm. then you could show up in your tracksuit. Yeah. Because they don't, most of them, they don't always have a real sense of what's professional and what isn't.
6: True.
7: But if you're going in to see somebody who is 40 plus and you show up in your tracksuit and iced coffee, I'm not hiring you. Because just as all of the things you cited, you're not serious.
6: And you can, whether no matter what age you are, you can hear what Lucy Chapman just said, which I am wholeheartedly supporting.
7: Are you going to call me old?
6: And nope, but you can listen to what Lucy just said, and I support, and say, oh, you guys, you boomers, you're old. That's not the way it's done. Fine, you can think that all you want, but guess what? It doesn't change the fact that the person on the other side of the desk who's interested in potentially hiring you has that feeling. Now, you can feel like they're wrong and old and all mm-hmm. that, but every once in a while, you got to think, what is it that the person who's hiring me for this job is kind of wanting to see? And should I bring that version of myself, or should I just be like, yeah, what? No big deal. I'm doing this. I'm not even dressing up. I barely even care. I was 15 minutes late and I got an iced coffee. What? Hire me. What? Well, that's probably not going to get you the job. And you can blame someone else. But I tell you, if you go to 10 different job interviews, all super cash with your sloppy clothes and your iced coffee and all that, and you go 0-10 in getting the jobs that you want, you can sit there and say, all those job interviewers are all boomers. They're all old boomers. They're horrible people. Or you can say, well, what was the one common denominator in each of these 10 job interviews? Oh, it was me. Maybe it's me.
7: To be fair,
6: mm-hmm.
7: there are 20 and 30 somethings that really may have absolutely no idea what they should do, how they should act, what they should wear. They don't know.
6: Some of them have said as much. They're like, well, we're all Zoom kids. You know, the time that we should have been going out on our own and doing this, we had a pandemic going on, and we didn't know how to interact with people and learn those skills. But yeah, we've been out of the pandemic for a while, Junior. Put down the iced coffee, throw a tie on, learn how to tie a tie, and then throw a tie on, and go in there and act like the kind of person that you would want to hire.
7: But they have been told, this is true, they have been told, a lot of their under 30s, maybe even some under 40s, mm-hmm. they've been told for their whole lives that they're special, they're great, nobody's better, they can't do anything wrong, here's a medal for nothing. And so they go in thinking, well, you're just going to beg me to hire me. You're going to beg me to work here.
6: Yeah, well, send those kids over to me, because I don't tell my kids they're great. You know what happened last night?
7: Well, of course, it's a general.
6: Yeah, I'm going to get into my text string last night.
7: And, it's a generalization.
6: You tell me how I'm doing as a dad, all right?
7: All right.
6: My son was at work last night. He was at his job. It was a slow night, so he was working on his math homework. And he sent a picture, a screenshot on one side, his math homework, which is algebra. I have no idea. I'm so lucky I got through it. So he takes after his old man, and on one side is math homework. On the other side is him with a look on his face like he is absolutely lost. And knowing that he's struggling with math as his father did, I said this. I'm reading from the text string. This was sent on the family group chat. So I got my wife and then my two kids on it. And I said, son, you got this. Accept the challenge. If you give up on yourself with this, it's easier to give up on yourself with other things. Don't start going down that road. Believe in your ability to persevere.
7: And, beautiful.
6: And he said, thank you, Dad. And then my wife had to physically restrain me because I was so ready to come in with the joke. Oh, that was for your sister. You're done for. You've got no shot.
7: You're a great dad.
6: My wife admitted that would have been funny. Yeah. She's like, no. Just let the actual pep talk sit there. I was like, but it'd be so much funnier. Like, don't need to make a joke right now. I'm like, but it's funny. Yes, Scott, it's very funny. don't do it. She took my phone away. My wife took my phone away from me.
7: Isn't it scary to think that it's your kids and kids like them, very few, probably. Maybe there's a lot. Those are the kids that are going to be running this country.
6: They can have it.
7: At that point, you're probably right.
6: I can't wait.
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22: 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We also heard on X from Iran's London embassy. 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
21: 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The massive spacecraft orbiting the Earth.
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25: Watch for a little mist and drizzle at times this morning, but overall the clouds should break apart like they did yesterday. Get some afternoon sunshine and 76 for the high with a south wind at 5 to 10. Mostly cloudy, though, tonight down to 62 for the low. Then cloudy on Tuesday with a 30% chance of a few spotty showers or an isolated storm. Better odds after 6 p.m. From the First Alert 6 Weather Center, I'm Senior Chief Meteorologist Rusty Lord.
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6: Oh, my 24-hour heads-up reminder just popped up here on my screen. Lucy, guess who we get a chance to spend a few minutes with on the phone tomorrow? Go ahead, guess.
7: Is it Vince Vaughn?
6: No, but it's another wildly popular, handsome actor. Kyle MacLachlan will be on here tomorrow.
7: Where do I know that name from?
6: Oh my gosh. You know, you would immediately just type it in.
7: Okay.
6: Kyle MacLachlan. Let's see here. Blue Velvet, Twin Peaks, Sex in the City.
7: I don't watch any of that. Let me see if I know.
6: You recognize Kyle MacLachlan. He's been in a million different things.
7: No.
6: Okay, fine. Well, I'll talk to him tomorrow. I like Kyle MacLachlan. Seems like an affable chap. He'll be on the program tomorrow at this time, right here on News Radio 1110 KFAB. I'm Scott Voorhees. There's Lucy Chapman. President Trump also announced over the weekend that he has signed off on new federal fuel economy rules to cut the requirements for how far new cars must travel on a gallon of gas. Wait, what?
7: What?
6: I'll bring you up to speed. Nope. I'm just going to make that the end of the story and move on.
7: No, now, you're not.
6: Until you tell me that you know who Kyle MacLachlan is, I'm just going to end it there.
7: I'm looking. I don't think that I've seen any of his movies.
6: The original Dune.
7: No.
6: Desperate Housewives.
7: I've seen a few episodes like back in the 90s.
6: Fine. I'll do, for everyone else's benefit, I'll do the rest of the story.
7: Portlandia.
6: Yeah, I think he was in Portlandia. Never mind. You remember a few years ago, Biden said, we want by the year 2031, new cars manufactured in America to get at least 50.4 miles per gallon. Not 50. That's ridiculous. And not 50.5 miles per gallon. That's non-starter.
7: But is that in the city?
6: 50.4.
7: In the city?
6: Sex in the City. Kyle MacLachlan was on that show.
7: No, miles in the city.
6: I don't know.
7: Well, it's important because you can get 30. There are some vehicles with gas only. You can get 35 miles.
6: Right. There are some vehicles where you can get a million miles per gallon on the highway and half a million miles per gallon in the city. Those cars are available now. There is a price for those cars, and most people aren't buying them. They're instead going, well, I want an SUV or a pickup truck. Well, this pickup truck, it's a great pickup truck, a little heavier, and the fuel efficiency isn't great. It's going to get 0.2 miles per gallon. That's fine. I'm fine with it. I want a big truck, so I'm going to do it. So consumers right now have the choice. Do I want a vehicle that I get more fuel economy with, or do I want the vehicle that I want? Fuel economy be darned. Pardon my language. The consumer choice is there now. President Biden told the automobile manufacturers, you got to be 50 miles in the car. The thing with the, come on, man. It's talking about gas prices. We got to get 50.4 miles per gallon. Did you say 54 miles? No. That's a lion dog face pony soldier. 50 miles per gallon. All right, we'll read about it later. So he just came up with this idea, and suddenly the automobile manufacturers, you know who they've been talking to a lot the past year? They've had summits, they've had White House meetings. You know who they've been talking to? President Trump.
7: Huh.
6: What do you think they were talking about? Mr. President, your predecessor, you got a picture of an auto pin down the hall. You remember that guy? He has no background in automobile manufacturing, and he told us we had to do this by 2031. We don't really have to do that, do we? It's like a kid going between parents. You need to be home by 10:30. Then you go over to dad, who's busy watching football. Hey, dad, I remember I mowed the lawn today. Do I have to be home by 10:30, or can I maybe push it to 11 o'clock? I don't care. 11 o'clock. And then he leaves, and then you got to deal with your wife, and then the husband, you know, don't act like you don't know what I'm talking about. The husband genuinely doesn't know what you're talking about. He wasn't listening to any of it. He just, yeah, tell the kid, yes, I'm watching the football game. Go Big Red. So now the automobile manufacturers are playing this president like dad. Hey, mom, a few years ago, mommy president said we had to. We don't know about doing that. It's going to significantly raise the cost of automobiles, which are also going to be lighter and more dangerous there. Because in order to get more fuel efficiency, we're going to have to really start dropping the weight. Now, these lighter cars will be more fuel efficient, but they're going to be on the road with all these other cars that have been grandfathered in, and we're not going to cash for clunkers, destroy those things, because that was one of the worst ideas any president's ever done. Obama did that. So if they get in a car accident, they'll pretty much be in a can crusher. And I don't think that's a great idea. Do we really have to do that? What did Biden tell you to do? He said to do this. You don't have to do that. So they're basically playing the two president, and then they're going to have to figure it out, because there will be another president here in a couple of years. What's that president going to say? So Trump is saying we're going to drop from 50.4 miles per gallon by model year 2031, which starts rolling out in 2030. That's only 4 years away. He says, nah, we're going to drop it to 34.5. 35 is too much. 34, we can do better than that. 34.5 miles per gallon. He says, we're going to kill this ridiculous EV mandate, and we're going to have cheaper, safe gasoline-powered cars. Automakers seem happy with the move. What will this do for consumers? Well, we'll pay less for going to get an automobile. But guess what? Most consumers, and another thing, sorry, I'm going to Biden again. Guess what? And another thing, guess what? Most American consumers don't buy new automobiles. A lot of people are trying to find a respectable, decent car at an affordable amount of money. And do you know why we can't do those? Because President Obama killed all those cars.
7: Clash
6: for clunkers. AKA the Obama cash for clunkers mandate, which we're going to get rid of all those fuel inefficient older vehicles with the bad emissions. Well, those are the cars that you buy your kid when they turn 16. Not for you guys in Millard and Elkhorn. You buy them all brand new cars. But for the rest of us. So President Trump has dropped that. We'll see if it sticks. These are all things that happen once they leave office. And, of course, there is an election here in about 5 weeks, and they could decide to do something else with it. But that's something else that Trump did over the weekend. I've been telling you all morning, Gene Stothert will be back to host the KFAB comment line. And I can tell you with my own bloodshot eyes, I see her. She's right there. She's back from vacation, and she's going to host the comment line next.
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6: I'm going to wrap up this show first in just a moment. We got Sean Callahan with a Husker Buzz Extra momentarily. 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
13: With your Buzz Extra, I'm Sean Callahan with the Huskers in Lincoln. Well, Nebraska was able to get it done on the road at Michigan State. The Huskers dominated the second half, holding the Spartans to just 3 points, producing six sacks in the game, including three turnovers on defense. It was a dominating performance at times by the Blackshirts with relentless pressure. And then we saw quarterback Anthony Calandria once again step up in the big moments. He was 3 for 3 on his throws of 20-plus yards down the field, which were some of the key moments in the game, as was Vince Genitone coming off the bench to score two touchdowns. And that's your Buzz Extra. I'm Sean Callahan with Huskers in Lincoln.
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6: But I got to wrap up this little show first, and I've got about a minute or so to do so. Lucy Chapman there. I'm Scott Voorhees. This is News Radio 1110 KFAB. Lucy, you'll remember this. This impacted your childhood. It did mine. I remember it from 1982, but I was still pretty little. You're a lot older than me. So the Tylenol murders, 1982, people were getting Tylenol. You know, and it was laced with all sorts of stuff, and people were dying. And suddenly it was like, don't take any Tylenol. Tylenol is like, we didn't do anything. And that's how we got the tamper-resistant, all sealed with all this. You need to have a chainsaw and an engineering degree to get into anything anymore. That all started in the Tylenol murders of 1982. They still don't know who was doing that, but now they've got some more people and an image of someone, and they think that perhaps it's this guy from Boise. And so this is all these years later, and they think they might be closer to solving the Tylenol murders. But do you remember that when you were a kid?
7: Oh, I just very much remember that.
6: Yeah, so maybe between now and 20, you know, 40, some almost 50 years from now, to figure out whether Lindsey Clancy was guilty. There's reason to hold on. All right, the KFAB comment line with Gene Stothert is next. She's back.
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26: The U.S. and Iran may keep talking. I'm Dave Anthony, Fox News.
27: It sounds like the president is still open to diplomacy.
26: Fox's Jeff Paul is in Tel Aviv.
27: Axios just reporting that President Trump expects his negotiators to engage in more talks with Iran this week. But he says Tehran only wants to make a deal right now because they are losing so badly.
28: Iran will not have a nuclear weapon. That's the key to the whole thing.
26: That's what the president told reporters yesterday after rejecting Iran's latest ceasefire demands for the U.S. to lift sanctions and in a naval blockade. Iran's foreign minister Abbas Araghchi tells NBC's Meet the Press they are open to more diplomacy, but
29: we stand firm in the face of any new aggression, even if it comes to a doomsday war.
26: Oil prices, they're rising about 3%, and stocks are falling this morning. The Dow dropping almost 400 points. The day after five men were arrested in Britain suspected of terrorism, they've been set free on bail after being stopped near Fairford Air Force Base, which the U.S. operates and has used for Iran bombing missions.
30: We also heard on X from Iran's London embassy. They reject and strongly condemns the claims that they are involved. Now, of course, this all happened just after midnight on Sunday. A local farmer returning home from a party called police after spotting those three suspicious vehicles and multiple men wearing masks and hoods.
26: Fox's Stephanie Bennett in London. Success and disappointment at the same time for SpaceX. Shortly after launching another test of its new Starship, an engine failed, but it still was able to get into orbit as planned.
36: Starship 14 is in low Earth orbit. In fact, it successfully deployed 26 Starlink next generation satellites.
26: But Fox's Jonathan Sari also reports the mission
36: will be ending early, presumably because of those technical problems, just acting out of an abundance of caution.
26: So instead of 10 hours orbiting, the Starship will only be up there three. 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
0: The investigation continues into a shooting that took place yesterday evening near 24th and Leavenworth Streets. The victim was taken to a hospital with critical but non-life-threatening injuries. The search for the shooter continues. Anyone with information is asked to contact Omaha Crime Stoppers. A man is injured after a crash at 148th Street and West Center Road on Saturday. Police say that a motorcyclist ran a red light and was struck by a car driving through the green light. The 20-year-old motorcyclist was taken to a hospital. The Animal Rescue League of Iowa is asking for help after rescuing hundreds of farm animals. The ARL says it rescued 379 animals living in poor conditions, including chickens, goats, sheep, pigs, and more. They are looking for donations and chicken care volunteers to help. I'm Craig Evans.
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1: Watch for a little mist and drizzle at times this morning, but overall the clouds should break apart like they did yesterday. Get some afternoon sunshine and 76 for the high with a south wind at 5 to 10. Mostly cloudy, though, tonight down to 62 for the low, then cloudy on Tuesday with a 30% chance of a few spotty showers or an isolated storm. Better odds after 6 p.m. From the First Alert 6 Weather Center, I'm Senior Chief Meteorologist Rusty Lord.
2: 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Gene Sothern is back. Hallelujah. Hallelujah. Gene Sothern and the KFAB comment line coming back today. 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Gene Sothern in the KFAB comment line next. 67 in Omaha, Council Bluffs, and Lincoln.
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0: very good morning to you. Welcome to the KFAB comment line. I am your host, Jean Stothert. I am back.
1: I'm back. So good to have you back, Jean. Welcome.
0: Thank you. Peyton, my producer, is also here today. How are you?
1: I'm doing really good, Jean.
0: You did a good job last week with multiple people hosting, and I will get to that in just a second, but we really want to hear from you today. We want to get your feedback. We want to hear your comments, concerns, questions, complaints. Anything goes. We won't back away from anything, whether it's city, state, national, or the world. And we will have plenty of good guests this week. And of course, you're going to hear plenty of opinions from me, but it is your chance to speak up and sound off. You can send your emails to comment@kfab.com. You can call us at 402-558-1110, or you can leave us a recorded message on the talkback mic, and we will play it on the air.
1: Yes, I love a good talkback, Jean. They're my favorite.
0: As long as they're not too vulgar and obscene, we will take them. No, they're not. They're great. I love taking those. It's like people want to say something. They want it in their voice. Excuse me. Guess what? I got a cold. Okay, I'll try to not cough in your ears today at all. But you know, we've got lots to talk about. And guess who's going to be our guest tomorrow?
1: I'm excited about this one. Highly anticipated.
0: Yep. Candidate for U.S. Senator Dan Osborne is going to be in the studio with me and Peyton tomorrow. So listen in. I have a lot of questions to ask Dan. Are they still playing the "You're a fake Democrat, Osborne"?
1: Yes.
0: He's
1: you,
0: a fake.
1: You know that's true. And if you have any potential questions for Dan Osborne, be sure to send an email to comment@kfab.com, and we'll try our best to play those on the air tomorrow.
0: You all get ready, because if you have questions today, even send them in today. Excuse me, and we'll get to them. And maybe Dan will stay on and help answer those calls too. But I'm looking forward to that. And then later on this week, guess who's going to be on Thursday? PJ Morgan. PJ Morgan, former mayor. He's on the county board now. I think everybody knows his name in the city of Omaha, and he's going to be in the studio on Thursday, and we might just fill up the rest of the week too. But I was gone all last week. Had a good time. I was down at Big Cedar.
1: You're looking awfully tan, Jean. Looking a little tan.
0: Well, I was outside a lot, but you know, while it was raining here, oh boy. I got to use that cough button today. While it was raining here, it was beautiful and warm and sunny down there. And my husband, Kevin, was playing in kind of like a golf tournament. It was with a group of men that he's played with in Maryland for years. By the way, he lived in Maryland for the last 50 years. Not St. Louis, like the social media fanatics insist. He didn't live in St. Louis over the last 50 years. He lived in Maryland. But anyway, as a group of men that he played with for probably the last 40 years, and they play a lot together, and they planned a trip down to Big Cedar, so I went down there with him. I haven't been down there in a long time. Have you been down to the Ozarks, Branson area?
1: Yes, very, very quick trip, but I've been down in there.
0: You know, that's where, when I grew up in Illinois, that's about the only vacation that my family took, because it's about the only vacation they could afford. And we would drive down there to the Ozarks. And to me, that was so much fun then. It looks a lot different now, but Big Cedar is very pretty. He played about 5 days in a row and two rounds of 18 holes every day. A few days they did a 9 in the morning, but different golf courses around there. They played a lot of golf. I mean, a lot of golf. But anyway, it was fun. And then we went to Bentonville, Arkansas, which is only about an hour and a half away. Have you ever been there, Peyton?
1: No, never.
0: Okay, y'all, this is a great little city, and it's the home of Walmart. It's where the Waltons built their first 5 and 10, and this little town is just booming. You can't believe how cool this town is. And the campus for the headquarters for Walmart are there, and it's enormous. But they have a world-class museum there called Crystal Bridges. And you know what they have? There's an artist that I love. I don't know if anybody that's listening cares, but her name is Georgia O'Keeffe, and she's from Santa Fe, and she does these real beautiful pictures, I think, of flowers and things like that. Kind of real abstract looking. But anyway, they have just hanging on the wall there a picture you could go right up to that Alice Walton bought. It's one Georgia O'Keeffe for $44 million. And it's just hanging there. I mean, you can just walk right up to it and, well, I was going to say and touch it, but you really can't, or probably some alarms would go off. But that was really amazing. So it was fun. But anyway, We did a lot of driving. But I'm glad to be back in Omaha, Nebraska. So much to talk about. You know what I did last night? I tried to read the paper every day online while I was gone. And then I did listen to a few of your shows, buddy, to see how you are doing. Did a good job. But anyway, then I had to sit down last night and read the paper copies of all the Wall Street Journals and all the Omaha World Heralds while I was gone. It took me a while to read all that, but now I'm all caught up.
1: Now you're all caught up.
0: I'm
1: good to
0: with
1: go.
0: The program
1: It's not the
0: now.
1: Same reading it online.
0: No, I know it.
1: It's not very seamless. Uh-uh. And in the paper, I notice you have all your papers filed out when you read the newspaper, and you
0: do too.
1: Write some notes, and you might circle something or underline.
0: I do that all the time, and I did that last night. Of course, I throw away the sports section. Okay, criticize me for that. But then I've went through everything. So anyway, I feel like I'm all caught up. Many, many, many thanks. Gary Saddlemeyer, Chip Maxwell, Kathleen Kauth, Mike Evans, Lucy Chapman did a fantastic job. Thank you to all of you that filled in last week. Now, I've told you in the beginning of every show that you're going to have plenty of opinions from me, so I'm going to talk about something, and I want you to give me feedback. Tell me if you agree with me, if you don't. But I listened to the Kathleen Kauth, Mike Evans show, and I got to give my opinion on a few things that were said on that show that I disagree with. I disagree with 100%. So I'm going to tell you why I disagree, and then I'm going to explain why I disagree, and then I welcome all of your comments. But first of all, it was said that elections are coming up, and we know that. And I just want to make sure these things are clear to our listeners. Kathleen Kauth did say we had two new parties in Nebraska, which is true. They're new in Nebraska. But the America First Party, and then she talked about the Working People's Party, and she called them strategically brilliant. But I think it's confusing about the America First Party, because the America First Party is not a new party. It was established in 1943 after World War II. And when you read about why it was established and when it was established, it really was prioritizing a lot of traditional values, limited government, traditional family structures, all of the things that sound like the Republican Party. But apparently, there's not an agreement with this America First Party in the state of Nebraska, who organized it, and what their direction really is that they are going. And so I just wanted to clarify that that party is not a brand new party. It's been around for years, but it's new in Nebraska. Now, there's another thing that I wanted to address, because I want to make sure you all understand it. Kathleen Kauth started talking about the ballot issues, which are bond issues, and she did say, if you don't understand, vote no. I am going to tell you, Jean Stothert thinks that this is terrible advice. I would say, if you don't understand the bond issues, please go online and read about them. And then when you look at your ballot, those bond issues, there's five bond issues, normally city bond issues. Last time there has been six because of the road preservation bond being reauthorized. And I'm going to get to that and explain those. But it's spelled out what those bonds will do. And it gives an example of several of the projects that will result from those bonds passing. Kathleen Kauth said a very low proportion of people actually want them, and that is not true. And she said, if you don't vote no, you've changed the math of the formula. There's no formula. This is an election. You vote yes, you vote no. They go up, they go down, or they pass or they do not pass. Now, to say that a very few people actually want these, that is not true either, because first of all, the city of Omaha cannot go out there and campaign for those bond issues. We can't go out and say, vote for this and vote for that. That's why we always have the Greater Omaha Chamber of Commerce do that. But in the last election, there are five different types of bonds: street bonds, sewer bonds, park bonds, public safety bonds, and public facility bonds. Street bonds passed by 73%. Street preservation, that's a reauthorization, 76%. Public safety, 69%. Parks, 75%. Public facilities, 70%. Those pass with a big majority of voters. I mean, I'd like to get

0: parks and public facilities and public safety, then and you don't have the money, you don't have an extra $300 million to pay as you go, then cities decline. Or the other thing is that the city or the mayor at the time and the city council not wanting the city decline, and this is what I mean by pay as you go, they raise your property taxes. Because it results in a drastic reduction in income to pay the bond debt if those bond issues don't pass. How the city of Omaha schedules those bonds, every time we have a bond issue, which is usually every 4 to 5 years, they look at bonds that we have refinanced. They look at bonds that we have paid off. They look at the total amount of bond debt we have, and they make sure that we don't add any additional bond debt that would require an increase in taxes. So when the way we schedule them is those things pass, you have money that you can do major capital projects all over the city. Your taxes will not go up. So to say vote no on them, the thing of it, two things will happen. The city will either decline drastically or they will have to raise the property taxes to pay for these things because they don't have the bonds to do it anymore. This is what happens with pay as you go. And so voting no is, like I said, is the absolute wrong advice. And a lot of times people will say, well, yeah, but if you vote no, then your property taxes will automatically go down. And I will say, not necessarily. They could go down and your city will decline rapidly, or they could go up to pay for the loss in bonds. And so to say that it will actually lower your property taxes is not going to happen. I will say that. And as I'm, you know, as I'm talking about that and listening to what was being said on the radio, it really concerned me because, for example, in May of 2020, we passed the $200 million street bond, and that allowed us, that passed overwhelmingly. In fact, I put that on the ballot, and what happened in May? COVID hit. And there were two ballot questions. One was the $200 million street bond issue, and the next ballot question, which voters approved, was a 3.5 penny property tax increase to pay for those bonds. I never had to raise the property taxes to pay for those bonds. We were able to, like I said, refinance bonds, pay old bonds off early, and we were able to continue to pay the bond debt on that without raising property taxes. But people even voted to raise property taxes just to get that extra money to go into the streets. If the last bond issue, as Kathleen Kaus said, vote no if you don't understand it, if that wouldn't have passed, because these street bonds were back on there for a reauthorization, meaning another $200 million, then we would basically stop any of the reconstruction and resurfacing and rehabilitation of our streets. We would let all our old sewers just go, wouldn't do any more work on it. Public facilities, let them run down. Parks, let them run down. That's what would happen if these would fail.
1: That's a lot of really good information, Gene, and I have a question for you, okay? I have a few phone calls that I want to get to here before we take a break. I think they're going to be really good phone calls. I go in to vote and on November 3rd. Let's say there's some bond issues on the ballot. I did a lot of research on my things, on all the races on the ballot. I don't recognize this one on the ballot. I don't know. I'm not too familiar with it. I don't want to just vote one way or the other. What do I do?
0: Well, like I said, if you go back, and in fact, you all could go to the Douglas County election office, and you could pull up the ballot, the actual language of the ballot questions. You could pull that up. And if you want to go ahead and pull it up and look at the last bond issue, you all will see it gives an explanation of these bonds, and it gives an explanation of what type of capital projects will be done if those bonds pass. Like one that was in particular that we had to do a lot of work on the last time was in public facilities, and it included it was $100 million for the city, but it would be $100 million towards the expansion of CHI Health Center. And so that was one that people thought, do we really need to expand CHI, our arena convention? And, you know, it was, like I said, the city cannot go.

0: out there and say, vote for this, we can advocate for it, but the chamber is the one that advocates for it. And they made it very, very clear that if that bond issue passed for public facilities and for the expansion of CHI Health Center, our arena convention, we will grow the number of meeting rooms. Right now, I mean, we'll add 25 more meeting rooms, which will result in a total of 41 meeting rooms. That will result in about $1.2 billion more in meetings just coming to the city of Omaha. Wow. So they explain all that, not in the ballot question, but the chamber goes out there and talks a lot about it, advocating for that bond issue for us. And so these things are really important for the continuation of the city to do the projects that they need to do. And like I said, we schedule these so it will not require a property tax increase to pay the debt. And again, I want to repeat, it doesn't mean if they don't pass, your property taxes will go down, because inevitably property taxes will have to go up to pay as you go. So that is something. And, you know, when we talked about these bond issues before, we've talked a lot about it. But another thing that Kathleen Kauf, Senator Kauf, said, that talked about cities and talked about, you know, we are always asking for more. And, you know, keep in mind this, folks. I'll talk about the last 12 years, but the last 12 years, when I was mayor, we lowered the levy 5 times. Every year, for the last 12 years, we've had a balanced budget by the end of the year, and it wasn't just balanced. We had a surplus every single year. Now, let's look at the state of Nebraska. Senator Kauf is on the Revenue Committee. They had about a $650 million shortfall that they're dealing with. Last year, they predicted $1 billion in 2 budget cycles shortfall. So let's talk about who's managing the money, you know, and coming out with a balanced budget and a surplus at the end of the year. And then let's look at the state of Nebraska, who's got some real issues. And so, you know, the other thing that was brought up that Kathleen said again is, if you have money left over at the end of your budget, you need to give it back to the people. I really couldn't agree more with her on that one. However, the city charter dictates, the Omaha City Charter, it's like our constitution, that say if you have a surplus in your budget at the end of the year of 2025, it does not go to 26, because you don't even balance out your budget until about 3 or 4 months into 26, but it goes back into the budget in 27, and it is used to fund city departments, and it is used to do all of the things that the people and the citizens of Omaha expect to be done by their government. So that additional surplus, it goes right back into the budget. Or what another thing I did is I really tried to build up our cash reserve, because our cash reserve was miserable. So in essence, it does go back to the people, because it helps fund all of the things that you expect city government to do.
1: Let's get to a phone call real quick. Jen, you are live with Gene Stothert here on 1110 KFAB. Welcome in, Jen.
0: Good morning.
2: Hi. Hi. You know, I couldn't believe all the information you're pouring out right now. It's like honestly mind-blowing to me. And I just want to know, does our current mayor know all that, everything that you've told us about just now? I'm just curious. I know it'd be a guess on your part, but it's so sad that you're not in that chair. I'm so upset.
0: Well, thank you for your comment. Thank you so much for your comment. I will just say this is, you know, I was mayor 12 years. I should know all this stuff. Mayor Ewing has been in the office for 1 year. He does not want my advice. He has never met with me after he won the election. And again, he won't let his staff be on my show either. So I don't know what he knows. That information is available with the finance department. The finance director that we currently have, Stephen Curtis, is somebody I hired and worked with for 12 years. I know the people that work in the finance department, and they understand the budget. But keep in mind, for example, that this when the budget was passed for 2027, the budget that we are in now in 2026, I did before I left office. That budget was done. Mayor Ewing did a few tweaks to it, but it was done. This is his first true budget he did in 2027. And the budget went up almost, the general fund went up almost 7%. He did say when he presented the budget that we are expecting a lot more revenue in sales tax, about $23 million more in sales tax is their estimate for 27. And he said valuations continue to go up. And they predict that we'll have at least about $10.5 million more in property taxes. And so more revenue is coming in, but there was not a property tax reduction this year. And the spending is definitely up. And so as far as the bond issues go, I don't think that he has, I mean, I don't even think they're talking about doing another bond issue anytime really, really soon. And so he has not had the time. I mean, he has not, since he has been mayor, been able to go out there and talk about bond issues and what's in those bond issues. So just remember that those bond issues are very important to the city of Omaha. It's very unlikely that your taxes would go down if they didn't pass and it was pay as you go. But if your taxes did go down, you're going to see your city really decline at the same time. Otherwise, you're going to get your taxes going back up to pay as you go. These things are very important. And so to give advice to say, if you don't understand it, vote no, I think is not very good advice at all.
1: 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This girl is on fire today, her first day back here on a Monday. We have Chuck on the phone lines. We will be with you when we return from break after a Fox News update. Chuck, when we come back. 1110 KFAB, Jean Stothert in the KFAB comment line.
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0: See, I've been gone a week, so I'm on fire.
1: You got this pent-up energy. You're ready to go. You're ready to go.
0: I guess so.
1: And Chuck is also ready to go on the phone lines. Chuck, thanks for hanging on over the break there. You are now live with Gene Stothert. Welcome in.
0: Good morning.
24: I'm ready to go, too. I'm on fire, too.
0: Good.
24: Hey, you're educating people about bond issues. I want to say most people have no idea how bond issues work. I'm going to give you just a couple things. They think it's free money. It's not. They issue bonds. They call it an issue because they sell them based on the market, and then the interest rate is set by the market. And then if you buy the bonds, and you can't, I couldn't even buy the bond. You have to be an institutional investor to buy them. And when you buy them, you have people that have lots of money invested with these companies, and they get a tax break. They pay no tax on the interest on state tax and federal tax. So if you're in a 50% tax bracket and you're getting 5%, sometimes 6%, you're getting the equivalent of about 8-9% return on your money, which is a sure thing, which is a fabulous deal. And the taxpayers are not only paying the interest when they pay the bonds back, they're also getting less tax revenue by the high-income people within the state that are not paying federal and state income tax. Does anybody know this? I don't think so. Most people have no clue. They think bond issues are free money.
0: Okay. I appreciate your call. I've never made the claim that bond issues are free money. I've always said that the bond debt that the city has to pay, and you could go online anytime and pull up the city of Omaha's budget, and it's all in there, is how much we pay as far as bond debt every single year. And it's not all the money that the sales tax and the property tax and all the other taxes that come into the city are dumped in the general fund. Some are dumped in the judgment fund and some are dumped in the bond debt fund. But what I am saying is that we schedule these. We have so much bond debt that we pay every year. And what you said is actually very correct when you said the interest is set by the market. However, we work very closely with a bond council, and they will refinance these bonds that we have over and over and over. And the city of Omaha typically pays its bond debt off early. And so once you pay that off, and once you get the bond debt at a lower amount, then you can take on additional bonds to continue to do these capital projects. But ever since I have been mayor, except for the street preservations, we have had no increase in taxes to pay additional bond debt. And so these are municipal bonds that people are voting on. They're called general obligation bonds, GO bonds. They're 20-year bonds, so they have to be paid off within 20. The city of Omaha typically pays a lot of those off much earlier than that because we manage our money very carefully. This is why the city of Omaha has such a good bond rating. We are one notch below AAA with one of our bond raters, and we're two notches below with the other, and that's Standard & Poor's, S&P, and Moody's that do our bond rating for us. And, you know, the reason that we have such a high bond rating is because bond raters, they don't look at just your debt. They look at how you manage your debt. They look at how the finances of the city are managed and how we continue to pay off. Another thing I did when I became mayor, if you recall, that Mayor Fahey had changed the payment for the CHI Health Center, for Arena Convention Center, to interest only. Do you remember that? Fahey had interest only being paid on that Arena Convention Center, and the principal was not being paid down. When I became mayor, we changed that. And so we were able to, with other bonds being paid off, refinancing bonds, et cetera, we were able to start paying on that principal of the Arena Convention Center. And the Arena Convention Center should be paid off in 27 or 28 from the original cost of it. And so once again, it's how we manage our debt. And when all these bond issues come about, and the taxpayers vote for them, they are voting for basically what's going to happen to the future of Omaha. But I have always scheduled them so that there is absolutely no increase in the taxes. Again, these are municipal bonds. They're 20-year bonds.
1: Gene, I know you have some other topics you want to get into today, and I have two emails that I think could be a nice bow tie on this conversation, at least for the time being. The first one comes from Pat. So, when should someone vote no on a bond issue?
0: Okay, good question. Vote no, and absolutely vote no, if you do not agree with it. If you understand it and you don't agree with it, vote no. If you understand it and you approve it and you understand it's going to be good for the city, et cetera, and you understand it's not going to raise your taxes and you like that, vote yes. Vote no if you don't like it. But to give you advice to say, if you don't understand it, go ahead and vote no. Don't vote yes. No, I would say if you don't understand it, leave it blank rather than vote no.
1: And then my second question here goes to Adam, comment at KFAB.com. If I'm at the ballot box on election day and I don't know how I feel about said one topic, what should I do? I'm there. I'm ready to vote. I don't know what that is. What do I do?
0: Well, again, I would say if you're standing there in the ballot box and you've got your ballot in front of you, and keep in mind, like I said, there are five different categories of GO, general obligation bonds, that we put on the ballot. Street, their sewer, public facilities, public safety, and parks. If you don't understand one of them that you think you don't, you're confused about it, or you don't understand it at all and you're leery about voting for it, my recommendation would be to leave it blank rather than vote no. You know, there's a yes vote and a no vote. Too many no votes, it won't pass. But you could see by the percentages I gave you that the last bond issue passed by, it is not that a lot of people don't even want to get these bonds approved. That's not true. They pass overwhelmingly, and they should. And another thing that I got to bring up, though, that I think goes along with this, because we're talking about property taxes again, is that it was said when I think both Kathleen and Mayor Evans were on, made a statement about if valuations are going up, then the levy should go down. That is just too simple of a statement to make and shows that there's a little lack of understanding about how city governments work. Because in Douglas County, I will say, that's what I know a lot about in Douglas County. If you say just simply, if valuations go up, levy should go down, how much should it go down? Because here's what happens every year. The valuation increases are not consistent at all. And so throughout Douglas County, some valuations go up. Of those that go up, some go up a little bit. Some go up a lot. Some go down. And some stay the same. So how do you figure out how much you're going to drop the levy? You know, are you going to say, well, let's take an average of all of this. Let's say, you know, they go down a total of, I don't know, let's just say $5 million. Say, you know, a total average that for that year. Well, then let's drop the levy another penny and take $5 million out of the budget. Well, some people, it's not going to be enough because their valuations went up sky high. Some people, it's actually gone down, and some stay the same. That's where it gets very confusing. And so what I did is I just looked at what the revenue was that we anticipate was coming in. I gave each city department a goal, a budget goal to reach, so that if I had it in mind, I want to lower the levy that year and take money out of that general fund to lower the levy, I would give them a goal, and then I would sit down with each department and try to get them to meet that goal every year. It is not that the city then turns around to the state and asks for extra money, which has been said several times. We don't. We have not, cities in Nebraska have not gotten state aid from the state in years and years and years. And so I think the state budget should be a big concern to people. Like I said, about a $650 million or more shortfall. What are the alternate solutions? We've talked about Epic Tax. With Epic Tax, they're trying to push it to say, if you agree to this Epic Tax, which makes your sales tax go sky high, then we can eliminate property tax. I will tell you this, no state has ever eliminated property tax. So we have nothing to go on. Another thing that Senator Kalf did bring up is she said she had a bill that would pretty much follow what Prop 13 was in California. And that has not gotten out of committee. And she said that people in California love it. I don't see how. I mean, that was passed in 1978. It resulted in a lot of revenue streams coming into California just dropped. The roads are terrible. The schools are bad. Development is pretty much in a standstill. And let me just explain briefly how Prop 13 works. It's basically, if you buy a house with Prop 13, that your valuation cannot go up any more than 1% of what your purchase was. And then it can't go up with the purchase. And then it can't go up annually more than 2% until your property is sold. Okay, so let me just give you an example of the problem. If you bought a house in 1990 and say you paid $200,000 for that house, you're going to be paying about $3,200 in property taxes. In 2024, you could buy the same exact house. But now in 2024, that house in California is worth $850,000. Same Wow. exact house. And but the guy that bought it in 1990 is going to be paying $3,200 in tax. The person that bought the same house in 2024 is going to be paying $8,500 Wow. in property taxes, because the value of the house will go up, but you're not paying any more taxes on it. That's the problem with Prop 13.
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1: Final segment of the KFAB comment line here on a Monday morning. Gene Stother, host of the show. My name is Peyton Hylock, running the board. And I'm just going to say, Gene, I'm excited to have Dan Osborne in the studio tomorrow.
0: I think it'll be fun. I have a lot of questions to ask.
1: I think that should be really fun. Don't forget to tune in for that 10 to 11 a.m. tomorrow. Gene Stother in the KFAB comment line with guest in studio, Dan Osborne. And I got an email from Nick, comment at KFAB.com. Gene, is the overall assessment process the chief villain in the property tax system? If so, what's the solution? And whose responsibility is it to fix it? Mm-hmm. End of the email. I will just acknowledge, and I don't have the answer, but that feels like a loaded question.
0: Well, yeah. I mean, if the solution was simple, it would have been done a long time ago. But keep in mind that property taxes are local. It's your local school districts that take most of it, of what you pay in your property taxes. They take about between 60 and 70% goes to the schools. And then it's the city, and then it's Douglas County, and then it's the NRD, and then it's, you know, Metro Community College. And all those taxing entities set the levy. So that's set locally. What the state can do is they can make state laws to say things like, we are going to cap the amount of revenue that comes in your city. And if that revenue is higher than some certain percentage, then you will have to lower your levy. I mean, the state can have options to do. But I think the state, in my opinion, doesn't need to be as concerned about what the city's doing. The state needs to get their act together and balance out the state's budget, because Omaha, for example, like I said before, has a balanced budget and have a surplus at the end of the year, where the state is in a huge shortfall that they're going to have to figure out some way or another. Now, what is the solution? You know, if you lower the property taxes, that's less revenue coming in. So sales tax is the largest amount of revenue that comes in the city of Omaha. We get more sales tax into our budget than we do property taxes. So what about all these sales tax exemptions that the state of Nebraska has in place? Should we get rid of some of the exemptions? Should we lower some of the exemptions? I would never support, getting rid of the exemption for food at all. That's nothing that I know where I would go. I wouldn't go that direction at all. But I mean, the state needs to look at what the state can do to help out with state law. Now, another thing with the assessors is they can, through state law, say the assessor must revalue your property at least once a year or once every 2 years, or they could say, put that in state law. The assessor only does what state law tells them to do. And so it's not that the assessor is the bad guy in here. The assessor is doing what the state has told him to do. But, you know, some houses aren't revalued, but maybe once every 10 years or every 8 years. And then you get whacked with this huge increase and you're saying, geez, how can I afford this? And so the assessor is not the devil in this whole scenario. but it is the assessor that does come out and revalue property. And so, but the levies themselves are set by your taxing authorities, like the city, like the school districts every year. You know, Omaha Public School, because of that big snafu with the amount of state aid they had, they are going to raise the levy for all those that live in OPS to help rectify that shortfall that they have.
1: Absolutely. And I know that we've had a lot of things to talk about today, Gene, on you're welcome back today on a Monday. And I know that there's a lot of things that people have asked me today that we haven't had the time to get into. I know we have some guests throughout the week, but I would love to get to some of these emails from you, the listeners, because I've gotten some tremendous reception today.
0: Good, good. And you know what? Let's do that. We'll have Dan Osborne on the first at the top of the hour tomorrow, and then we'll try to get to all of your questions, each and every one of them. We'll get to them. Whether I have the right answer or not, we'll get to those tomorrow. You know, before we go off the air, I want to say one thing. I want to say happy birthday to a beautiful lady named Dorothy Beitler. Dorothy Beitler lives in Omaha. She just had her 100th birthday. I ran into her the other day, and she was out shopping. I mean, she had pretty clothes on and makeup on, and she is just an adorable lady. Her son is Chris Beitler, who was the mayor of Lincoln. He was the mayor of Lincoln from 2007 to 2019. He was mayor for 12 years, like I was, and he was the 51st mayor of Lincoln, like I was the 51st mayor of Omaha. But, you know, Mayor Beitler was a Democrat, and his mother is a Republican. And so Dorothy used to send me campaign money. She's a doll. But Dorothy, if you are listening by any chance, happy, happy 100th birthday to you.
1: Well, Dorothy, happy birthday. 100 years old. That's quite remarkable.
0: She looked absolutely great. But that's it for us today. Time flies when you're having fun, doesn't it, Peyton? Thank you all for spending this hour with us. We'd love for you to join us again tomorrow. Dan Osborne will be into the studio, and we will get to the emails that you sent today, tomorrow, on the bottom of the show in the second half hour. I'm Gene Stothert. It's great to be back, and this is 1110 KFAB.

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10: 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Mainly working here. 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
11: 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Well, I was battling gods in the afterlife realm, and after lunch, I fought mercenaries. Ooh, could I get oat milk with that latte, please?
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11: 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Ooh, and I'll grab an almond croissant, too.
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19: 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You guys know on Saturday, I was at the Texas-Tennessee game. I started off the program talking about this. We heard from some of you, got in your car, didn't hear the full thing. But President Trump was continuing to try his reach out for the midterms, and he wants to talk to as many different people as possible. And so they wanted to talk to me about the larger sporting picture from that game. And so President Trump wanted me to make sure that you all knew that they appreciate you guys and the impact that you can have in the midterms. And he wanted to do an interview that would reach out to sports fans and help to connect with people who may not be paying attention in the midterm. Most of this is just about sports, but we got a little bit about crime as well. This was Saturday with President Trump. Listen.
20: Clay Travis, President Donald Trump. The last time we talked, Georgia-Alabama game. You remember what? That one? That I was do. Pretty good. You've been to the Super Bowl. You've been to the World Cup. You're basically living the NBA Finals, every sports fan's dream. This is the biggest crowd I think you've probably ever seen, over 100,000. Yeah. Yeah. What is Neyland Stadium like, and what makes college sports so spectacular?
21: Well, it's one of the very biggest, and I guess they say the second largest. I don't know what that means exactly, but it's a lot of people out there and a lot of friendly people. We love this state. We love Texas. They're two competitive teams. Looks like a pretty good game so far.
20: So far, so good. Protect college sports. It's a huge focus of yours. You've got 75 or so Senate votes that are supposed to happen on Monday or Tuesday. Why does that matter? Why do you think it's bipartisan? And are you optimistic the House is going to be able to come back in session and also pass it?
21: I think they are. Mike Johnson's fantastic. And we actually had 78 votes, if you can believe it. That's really bipartisanship for the first time
20: in
21: a while. And, I mean, the alternative just is no good. You had people leaving the NFL to play, and the colleges could never have afforded it, and nobody could afford it. It was going to be a terrible thing. I think we've done a great job in putting it together. We have to get it voted on, and we're counting on the House, and I think the House will come through, too.
20: You are a monster sports fan in general. You watched Peyton Manning play.
21: Sure.
20: You've watched Eli Manning play. What do you think of Arch so far? What do you think of his prognosis? Do you think he's going to be a good quarterback in the NFL?
21: Well, he's already looking really good, and he's got, I know the brothers, and they're fantastic. They're fantastic people and great quarterbacks and great football players, and he's got great genetics, I would say.
20: Yes.
21: If you're going to go for genetics, you can't do much better. So, and he's playing pretty well today.
20: Neyland Stadium. My grandfather played for General Neyland back in the day. He was a great war hero during World War II. What is it like for you as not only commander-in-chief, but also the sports fan-in-chief to be able to go around to all these events?
21: Well, I love it. They treat me so well. The today with, you know, the applause, everything, everybody. I don't think I have any energy.
20: Air Force One, by the way, flying over. Pretty cool, huh?
21: Pretty cool. It was pretty good. And he flew very low. In fact, I said, that's pretty low. But I love it. I love doing it. I think it's important to do it. There's just great camaraderie. Tomorrow, I'm going, you know, I was named the chairman or the honorary chairman of the President's Cup in golf.
20: Yeah.
21: And I'm going to Chicago, the Chicago area, and it'll be the final day of the President's Cup, and that's going to be very exciting. So to be named the honorary chairman was very nice.
20: You're a monster baseball fan, too. There's dangers of potentially a lockout. I know you've played and loved baseball for a long time. Do you think there's a role for the president to try to broker peace between owners, players? Is there something you can do? Because baseball's on a roll to help make sure that we don't have another missed World Series, prolonged work stoppage.
21: Well, I would do it if it was appropriate. I would certainly do it if I could. I mean, I settled 8 wars, and I had nothing to do with most of them.
20: Yeah.
21: I mean, India, Pakistan, lots of very good wars. I'm working on Russia-Ukraine. That's turned out to be the toughest of all. There's a lot of hatred there between President Putin and President Zelensky. Baseball looks like it could have a strike. And if it does, that would be too bad. There's tremendous, if you look at sports, I've watched sports all my life. It seems that the baseball players and the owners do least well.
20: Yeah.
21: Although I think the players have done well, but there always seems to be, they don't work it out the same way as other sports. So if I could help, I'd love to help.
20: You were in Dallas, and you and I talked about this recently. You said, what in the world were the Mavericks thinking when they traded Luka? I know that you are a diehard sports fan. We had a conversation, the worst trades of all time. Where would you put Luka? I know you got Babe Ruth. I know you're a friend of Herschel Walker's, but I think that has to be in the race. How would you break him down?
21: Well, it's broken down. Babe Ruth will probably always be the worst trade in the history of sports. Babe Ruth was a 19-year-old pitcher who led the league in home runs. So somebody said, you know, let's try making him a regular player.
20: Yeah.
21: So I think the Babe will go down as the all-time worst trade in history. I don't care what happens with anybody else, right? He was traded for a 36-year-old third baseman who was out of baseball in 2 months and $100,000. Now, $100,000 then was like probably $10 million now. I don't know what it was, but it was still one of the worst trades ever. The other one was Kareem Abdul-Jabbar.
20: Oh, yeah.
21: It was Kareem Abdul-Jabbar from Milwaukee for the entire Los Angeles Lakers team. It was a bad trade.
20: I mean, the Dallas Cowboys, I know you and Jerry Jones have a good relationship. They built the entire dynasty after they traded Herschel, who I know is a good friend of yours, too.
21: Herschel is great and a great guy, but I guess it was Minnesota wanted him so badly, and they traded 12 players plus the number one draft choice. Okay, do you know who the number one draft choice was?
20: I don't.
21: Emmitt Smith.
20: Oh, well, they had Emmitt. They got Troy Aikman. They ran through everything.
21: Think of it, 12 players plus the number one choice, and the number one choice was Emmitt Smith, who was never injured, never hurt.
20: All-time leading rusher in the NFL to this day.
21: He's not a bad choice.
20: Let me ask you this. I'm still fired up because they won't let you go into Chicago and clean it up. I think one of the stories that you are getting no credit for, murders have collapsed in Washington, D.C. We're here in the state
21: of
20: Tennessee. In the whole country. We're here in the state of Tennessee. Memphis is safer now because they let you come in. It's the lowest murder rate that's ever existed in the history of the United States right now, coming down around 20% again. Why do you not get credit for it? And what could you do if the governor of Illinois and also if the mayor of Chicago came and said, let's clean this place up?
21: Well, we don't get credit because credit is bad for them. And, you know, the fake news is just terrible. It's amazing. But if you look at Washington, D.C., you're there a lot. And it's gone down. Crime is down 87%.
20: Yeah.
21: Murders are, you know, rarely happen. You used to have 2-3 murders a week.
20: That's right.
21: I hate to even say it, but now it's a really safe city. It's economically, you know, the restaurants were all closed. It was a mess. And now it's one of the hottest places. You can't even get into a restaurant. And restaurateurs, they were all leaving. And now you can't get a restaurant. If you want to open a restaurant, you can't. It's an amazing thing. But Memphis, crime is down almost 80%.
20: It's amazing.
21: And I'll give you another one, Louisiana. If you go into Louisiana, the governor there, Jeff Landry, is a great guy, called me. New Orleans was in terrible shape. The crime was the worst they've ever had. And I sent in my people. Let's call them people.
20: Yeah.
21: They're very good people.
20: Yep.
21: They're great people. And the National Guard and others. And the crime, Jeff will tell you, was down 80%. And they just had the Mardi Gras. And it was the safest Mardi Gras they've ever had. But to me, the best one of all is D.C. because crime is almost non-existent in Washington, D.C. now. And when I got there, it was a killing field. It was horrible.
20: I know the toughest thing about being president and going to games is you don't get to watch them as much as you did before you were president, sir. But we appreciate the time, appreciate all the work you're doing, and thanks for coming down here for this big game.
21: Well, you've been a friend of mine for a long time, and you're really good. And I heard your sports show the other day, and you were talking about the values. And I said, hey, this guy's pretty good about that.
20: You gave me a call. I mean, it's...
21: I was very impressed.
20: You ever think what would have happened if you bought an NFL team? Do you think you ever would have run for president?
21: Well, I've been waiting for 45 years for the prices to come down. Do you understand?
20: Yeah.
21: And no matter whether they lose, bank, it doesn't matter, the prices go
20: up. It's like a big piece of art, right? People are just paying crazy dollars.
21: It's like a painting, and it's not only the NFL. I mean, it's the others. Now, the NFL makes a little bit of money, but the others lose a lot of money, but the price keeps going up. I will say, though, we have the hottest, the strongest country we've ever had economically. We have, you probably heard the new numbers, $21 trillion being invested here.
20: Yes.
21: And under the previous administration, we had less than a half. It was a tiny fraction, much less. If you take $1 trillion and cut it in half, that's what we had. We have, and that's for 4 years. We have $21 trillion in the first 16 months. $21 trillion. There's never been a number like that in any country, including China or anywhere. It's what's happening here is incredible. Factories are being built all over the country. It's a miracle, actually. It's amazing. So we're doing well. That's why those prices stay up there for those teams, I guess.
20: No doubt. Keep up the good work, sir. Enjoy the rest of the game. Thank you for coming down here for college sports, one of the best, most signature events.
21: You're doing a great job. Thank you,
20: sir.
21: Appreciate
20: you.
19: That is President Trump in Knoxville. Congrats to all you Texas Longhorn fans who have been blowing me up ever since you guys managed to hold on for the 20-17 lead. I don't know what Tennessee did after they got the onside kick. It's one of the worst 1 minute, 2 minute offenses I've ever seen. Look, even with the rain going on in New York City over the weekend, tens of thousands of people participated in the annual Tunnel to Towers 5K run and walk yesterday. This is their biggest event, retracing New York City firefighter Stephen Siller's historic final footsteps on 9/11. 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
19: Welcome back in, Clay and Buck. Appreciate all of you hanging out with us. We are closing up shop on the program. Reminder that Buck will be back with me tomorrow. He is spending the day at Arlington National Cemetery burying a family member. And he will be back with me on the Tuesday edition of the program tomorrow. We talked with Alan Dershowitz a little bit earlier, as you all know. I appreciate you guys for also the feedback on the President Trump interview. Lots of positivity there. And I saw this as I was getting ready for the program today. The lawyer for the juror, it's a sign of how crazy things are, that the lawyer who represents a juror, the black juror who refused to vote that Lindsey Clancy was not guilty, he is now speaking out, and this is what he told Fox News a little bit earlier today. Listen.
26: Michael cares very, very deeply, extremely, that these three innocent souls are always remembered. And that these three innocent souls are remembered as the victims. This is not about Lindsey Clancy's needs or what's good for Lindsey Clancy. That's outrageous. This is about the fact that she is a murderer, a demonic individual.
19: I mean, again, I don't know that this holdout juror, this black man, listens to this program. It would not stun me if he did. We would love to have you on. And I understand that there is a, you heard Nicki Minaj talk about this a little bit too. There's a target on this guy's back. As soon as he refused to vote not guilty, everything in his past that he's ever been involved in came out. He was doxxed. He was attacked. He is being dragged through the left-wing Democrat ecosystem. And you know what? He knew that was going to happen. I guarantee you he knew that was going to happen. And he still did the right thing. I wanted to close today's show with this, because sometimes you can look around and you can feel like one voice doesn't matter. You can look out there on the horizon and you can look at all the insanity every single day. And sometimes I get it. It can feel overwhelming. But one voice can still make a tremendous difference. One person standing on truth, committed to justice, can help to alter the trajectory of this nation. That guy knew that he was going to be ripped to shreds. For 6 days, he listened as those left-wing women berated him and told him that Lindsey Clancy could not be held responsible for what she had done. And he said, over and over again, as you just heard from that attorney, that five-year-old, that three-year-old, that eight-month-old, they deserve to have someone stand up for them in the courtroom. Nobody else would do it. Nobody else would address simple right and wrong. 11 jurors leaning on him. 6 days. Just please say she's not guilty by reason of insanity and this will all be over. Just please change your mind. Just please listen to us. We know better than you. Just change your mind. And he said no for 6 straight days. And that is the only reason why Lindsey Clancy was not found not guilty. And you know what happened? They turned on him with the fury of 1,000 scorned women, and they have dragged him through the mud, all for simply refusing to accept the lie that she shouldn't have been held responsible for what she did. And so if he happens to be out there as a listener, or you happen to be friends with him in Massachusetts, we'd love to have him on this program. We'll give him a forum. We'll let him talk to all of you. I look forward to hearing him speak anywhere. But I think it's important for those of us who are out there and respect him and understand the bravery that that took and understand what it is like to stand in the face of what I believe is evil and refuse to allow your voice to in any way endorse what you know to be wrong. We need way more jurors like this, way more strong men and women of conscience who will stand up even in the face of outrageous attack and say, you guys are wrong and I'm not going to go for this time after time after time. God bless him. God bless all of you. Look forward to hanging out with all of you tomorrow on Tuesday. A little bit of a tease. We may have some cool stuff happening this afternoon. Stay active on social media. And we will see all of you tomorrow. I'm Clay Travis. Buck will be back tomorrow. Thanks for hanging out with us, the Clay and Buck Show.
0: Speaking truth and having fun. Clay Travis and Buck Sexton.
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13: A record steel plant is planned in Iowa. I'm Lisa Brady, Fox News.
14: Today we're thrilled to announce that Mesabi Metallics will be building the largest steel plant in American history.
13: President Trump, a short time ago in the Oval Office, talking about a project expected to create thousands of construction, manufacturing, and mining jobs.
15: This is the Trump reindustrialization of America hitting the ground at serious scale.
13: U.S. Energy Secretary Chris Wright.
15: We've gone decades in the wrong direction. Short-sighted political leadership, overblown environmental concerns. It just said make it somewhere else, don't make it in America.
13: A Minnesota company with an India-based owner plans to build the steel plant in eastern Iowa and recently opened Minnesota's first new iron ore mine in 50 years. The president working to counter Democrat criticism on the economy and affordability ahead of the midterm elections 5 weeks from tomorrow. President Trump also just telling reporters,
14: we have Iran, we'll never have a nuclear weapon. We're going to win that war very soon. That'll be over. And the gas prices will come tumbling down.
13: Indirect talks with Iran are said to be continuing through mediators even after President Trump rejected Iran's latest ceasefire proposal. Terror suspects arrested near an airbase used by the U.S. in England have been released on bail while the probe continues.
21: The five men, all Brits in their 20s, were arrested on suspicion of terror and explosives offences at the airbase RAF Fairford early yesterday. The men will remain under investigation and are subject to stringent conditions.
13: Fox's Jonathan Savage. Counter-terrorism officials in the UK say they're investigating every angle, including possible Iranian involvement, which Iran denies through its embassy in London. Iran has said it considers any base used for attacks against it as legitimate targets. 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
27: Two people are in custody after a shooting last night in Omaha. Officers responded to 24th and Leavenworth around 7:30 last night. A 35-year-old victim was found and taken to the hospital with non-life-threatening injuries. Investigators later identified and arrested 22-year-olds Louis Lestrapes and Landon Coder. Authorities are investigating after a body was found in the Missouri River near Union. The County Sheriff's Office responded to the call of a person floating in the water Saturday morning. The body was taken to the Douglas County Crime Lab for an autopsy to help identify the body and determine the cause of death. AAA says gas prices are falling slightly in Nebraska. The average price for a gallon of regular is $4.33, down a little from yesterday, but up more than 30 cents from a month ago. I'm Chris Turner.
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28: Some breaks in the clouds are likely this afternoon. Highs in the mid-70s and a south wind at 5 to 10 miles per hour. Mostly cloudy tonight, down to 62 for the low. Cloudy on Tuesday with a 30% chance of a morning or afternoon shower and a high of 76. Rain chances go up after 6 p.m. Tuesday night and last through the overnight. From the First Alert 6 Weather Center, I'm Senior Chief Meteorologist Rusty Lohr.
1: 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The Chris Baker Show on a Monday. Can't wait for this show to get kicked off. Don't forget about Sean Callahan and the Husker Buzz in the 5 o'clock hour to dissect the Michigan State football game that made the Nebraska Cornhuskers 4-0. The Chris Baker Show right around the corner. 69 degrees in Omaha, Council Bluffs, 71 in Lincoln. Chris Baker, next.
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40: All right, now, get out of the studio. Woman in here. All right, good afternoon. It's the Chris Baker radio program on News Radio 1110 KFAB. Glad that you could be here with us. And I just have to start out with exactly what I've been thinking about all day, and that is Man, that was a great football game on Saturday. They're firing, baby. They're firing. You know, a game like that in the past could have gone the other way because of, you know, it seemed like, okay, here we go. They're going. It's everything's great. And then, ugh, something always happens. But nope, that did not happen on Saturday. Offense responded, defense responded, special teams were good. Everything about that football game made me happy. There I was. My wife was out of town. So that meant football viewing pleasure. My wife loves football, but I don't think my wife wants me sitting around in my underwear watching football. So I just decided, you know what? Not only am I going to sit here in my underwear and watch football, I'm going to eat chicken wings too. And so I did that, and just, phew, what a great day. What a great day. I was so excited. So that's awesome. And Maryland, better look out. Peyton's already laughing on the other side of the board there. But that's what we wanted to see, Peyton. We wanted to see offense capitalize on good defensive play. Defense, you wanted defense to make big plays and good plays when you needed them. And we saw it all right there on Saturday.
1: It was a great game, and I was excited throughout the whole thing. Just a note, but outside of the outcome, a Nebraska kid from North Platte, Vincent Genitone.
40: Yeah, two touchdowns.
1: Two touchdowns coming off the bench, and my favorite part was they scored that receiving touchdown. He took it in 2 seconds left right before halftime. And Matt Rhule in his halftime presser goes, yep, he's a Nebraska kid. He's a tough, hardworking kid, always doing all the extra stuff from North Platte, born and raised. And he showed up, wasn't meant for him, but he did exactly what he practiced every single day, and he did it.
40: Hey, two touchdowns.
1: And then he rewarded him in the second half by letting him pound another one in the end zone. Good for him. That's just made my heart happy.
40: And that's the special part about this football team and just Nebraska football for the state of Nebraska. And that's why, you know, I've had some friends of mine who don't live here have called and said, why is everybody complaining about having to pick new seats and, you know, all the stuff with the rebuild of the stadium? And I said, because if you don't live here, you don't understand. You just don't understand that bond between Nebraska athletics and the people that live in this state. No offense, Creighton, they love you too. But when it comes to the University of Nebraska and Nebraska football, and now it's even better. It's not only football, but it's basketball, it's volleyball, it's baseball. It's all those balls, man. And a friend of mine just said, you know, I don't get it. Why is everybody so wrapped up into this? And I said, because you'll never understand it if you don't live here. And that's why you always hear a little extra emphasis put on people from here who go there to play, because there are guys that, it, you know, they'll tell you their stories. They grew up just dreaming about the opportunity. So anyway, it was great. It was a great victory, and I was very excited about it, and that was awesome. It was just awesome. So I have nothing bad to say about it at all. I'm sure we could find something, but nope. Oh, here comes the emails. Here we go. Coming into the Zonkers Custom Woods email box. Chris, did you enjoy the male cheerleader? I never saw him. So he seems very happy, and I don't know why people have a problem with other people being happy, but good for him. Anyway, all right, let's see. It's a Chris Baker radio program. News Radio 1110 KFAB. We have an important call from Florida. Brad, you're on News Radio 1110 KFAB.
0: Good afternoon, Chris. How are you?
40: I'm just fantastic, sir. Blessed to be here.
0: I just wanted to relate to you my small time I spent in Nebraska, Iowa area. Mm-hmm. And it was a wonderful time, and that's how I found you. And, you know, because I'm an AM radio guy, and it just seems that you're like the last of a dying, if not dead, breed.
2: Uh-oh.
0: Where it's actual entertainment.
2: Oh.
0: You know what I mean?
2: Wow. You know, I'm looking for a new agent.
0: No. I'm just saying, I grew up in Broward and Dade County,
2: uh-huh.
0: in Florida.
2: Yep.
0: And there were probably 19 talk show radio stations at the time when I grew up in the 70s and 80s and, you know, whatnot. And the entertainment value, because everyone was different. And now, you know, now, like, I'm a big at night, you know, from like midnight to 5 listener.
2: Mm-hmm.
0: And there's like two shows.
2: Uh-oh.
0: And they both are just horrible.
2: Oh my. Oh no.
0: It's non-listenable.
2: All right, let me ask you a question here, Mr. Brad, who yes, grew up in South Florida. I know the area well. Did you ever listen to radio station WIOD and listen
0: my
2: to
0: my king, Mr. Neil Rogers?
2: There you go. That's where I started, right there. Neil Rogers was one of my biggest inspirations. Just a amazing host.
0: How about Phil Hendry?
2: Oh, another great host. Oh man. Oh, we could reminisce all day.
0: He's still going strong on his podcast.
2: Yeah.
0: I actually have a subscription to them.
2: Oh, good for you.
0: Well, yeah, and because you know what? You can go back and you can hear every show that he ever did in his entire career.
2: Wow.
0: You know, with this subscription.
2: That is Phil Hendry.
0: Let me just real quick. So, as I was leaving Iowa, Nebraska, the day I was leaving, I had been up there working on a Facebook. I'm a retired IBEW, you know, union electrician.
2: Yeah, good for
0: you. Well, I got to my truck in the morning, and there was like snow on the window, and I said, you know what? I'm from Florida. This is called drag of dust. So, I did my camper stuff, and I'm beelining it to St. Louis because, you know, I'm going to catch one of the interstates and I'm heading to Florida. But in my rearview mirror, I see this big gray triangle that is right behind me. And I immediately went to Dorothy of Wizard of Oz.
2: Uh-oh.
0: My foot never hit the gas pedal that hard in my entire life.
2: All right.
0: And I beelined it out of there so fast, you would not believe.
2: But oh, man.
0: The people are fantastic.
2: They
0: up
2: are.
0: There. And like I said, I'm so glad that you are back on the air because now I have another entertainment show.
2: Oh,
0: you know,
2: wow.
0: Because it's, you know, everything is, if you like sports, that's great. You know, more power to you. If you like right-wing politics, and I'm a right-wing guy. I mean, I kind of enjoy it, but
2: yeah.
0: I don't want it 24/7 down my throat. I want to break it up with people like you, and unfortunately,
2: well,
0: I think you're like the last guy.
2: Well, there's, our lineup at this radio station is very entertaining. You should check out our fabulous morning show with Scott Voorhees. What a genius, all these people. We got a lot of stuff going on. And, you know, I really, really appreciate your phone call. You're a really nice man. And thanks for setting the bar incredibly high. And I got to follow it now. So God bless you, sir. Thank you so, so much. Wow. How about that? All right. I'll tell you why I brought up that radio station right after the break, okay, while we're being self-indulgent here on the Chris Baker Radio Program, News Radio 1110 KFAB.
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0: show off with a lot of compliments towards yours truly. That was very humbling. But I brought up a radio station and down in South Florida, still there. It's WIOD, but that's where I really got started in talk radio. And I worked with true legends. And one of the guys' names came up, Neil Rogers. And Neil Rogers was a host like no other you've ever heard. He was a very open gay guy. He was gay as he could be and had no problem telling you, but not in an activist way. And that's what made him different and why I admired him so much. Neil was just about doing a radio show and he didn't want to get involved in politics. He was a big liberal, but they were always trying to get him to join in on whatever gay protest or whatever was going on. And Neil Rogers would go on the air and literally, and I'll quote him exactly, "Why don't all you social butterflies shut up, quit bothering people?" He was a treasure, man. One of the most intelligent and humorous people that I've ever known in this industry. He passed away a few years ago, but what an incredible! It was a great radio station made up of a lot of really great people, and I was very lucky to be involved there because it was different. I'll tell you that it was a definite different place. And then when he brings up Phil Hendry, he was actually on this radio station for a while. And that guy, one of the most unique performers in all of talk radio. That's the only way I know how to describe it. There's a lot of sleight of hand, a lot of magic with Phil. Phil, all right. Whatever, people know he does it, but Phil would call himself and interview himself, and he would do characters on the phone. And I ripped it off and did it myself for a while, and it was a blast. But Phil would make up these crazy characters, and he still is a master of voices, just a master. And so he would create these characters and then take the characters and create some bizarre scenario. And then people would call in to scream at the characters. And Phil had a phone in one hand and he had his volume control in the other. So he would pot down the mic and he'd talk into the phone. And then he would pot up the mic and be himself. And then just it was really hysterical. It was just great, and I was for bringing up all those fabulous memories. Now I'm looking at, by the way, speaking of football, we were talking about football. I'm watching this Broncos Rams debacle from last night, and I'm sorry, that doesn't look like pass interference at all. It looks like the receiver's pushing off. That was a brilliant play. I think gambling is ruining sports. I do. I think it's ruining sports. You know, like, I don't like all the specific measurements and all this replay and all these, like, you know, little variables that used to just be decided by humans right there at the time. Now we got to dissect everything and bleh.
1: And I don't want to get into this too much right now. Maybe this is a good Sean Callahan question for later today in the 5 o'clock hour. But the broadcast for the Nebraska-Michigan State game, there were a lot of reviews, official reviews. And I don't know if you picked up on it, but the communication between the referee with the white hat and the booth was broadcast.
0: So?
1: I thought that was interesting. I first time, you know, Big Ten's the only group that does it. I was fascinated. I don't know if I like it or not. It doesn't matter to me. Just make the right decision.
0: Well,
1: but
0: that came out because of the Michigan extra second to, you know, the do-over, the Michigan do-over.
1: Yeah,
0: brought
1: the
0: that.
1: Western Michigan game. And I don't like Iowa, but I think everybody is happy that Iowa won and beat Michigan this weekend.
0: And that was a heck of a win, too.

0: heck of a win.
1: A really great win by Iowa. And, you know, and I was talking with a friend of mine. He's a big Iowa fan. And one thing about Iowa, you know what they're going to do. They're just going to do what they do. You know, no fancy stuff. Just they're going to do what they do. And I was real happy to see them beat Michigan, too.
2: Oh, I loved it.
1: Yeah. So that was really good. Oh, man, I was going to say something. I can't remember what it was. I don't know if it was that brilliant or not. But, here's what it was. So after the Michigan do-over, the Big Ten announced, all right, now what we're going to do is we're going to show everybody what they're doing. And people will be able to hear what's being said. So are they going to let me call in? I mean, really? Oh, now you get to see what they do when they do whatever it is they're doing. Oh, so now I can actually listen to it? Big deal. Unless they're going to call me and ask me what I think, don't try to make me, you know, don't look, they cheated. I'm sorry. Michigan got a do-over because Michigan is big television revenue. So they got a do-over and they were able to overcome in that do-over. That's just my opinion. But okay, so big deal. I get to hear the ref on the field talk to whoever's in some, you know, some control center, what looks like some kind of criminal lair with a bunch of video screens and people are punching buttons and things like that. Big deal. I can hear them. So what? When they come out and say, all right, the Big Ten's now decided that they're going to pick three fans that they will call and try to decide whether a call should be overturned. And the fans are this guy and this guy and this guy. And now that would be interesting. That would be the most interesting thing ever. If you let some fans get in on that. I mean, why not? Big deal. I get to watch them do stuff that I'm probably not going to agree with anyway. I don't know where the win is there. Okay, we've talked about that a lot, and probably will come up more. It is the Chris Baker radio program on News Radio 1110 KFAB. All the big $15 minimum wage. There's been a judge's ruling, and we'll tell you all about that coming up on the Chris Baker radio program.
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17: Fox News, I'm Paul Stevens. 5 suspects arrested over the weekend in connection with an alleged terror plot near a British airbase used by the U.S. to battle Iran.
18: Counterterrorism police are leading this investigation. No motive has been released just yet. The 5 men who were arrested have been released on bail, but this investigation is very much underway still, and they still need to be in the area.
17: Fox's Stephanie Bennett in Fairford, England. SpaceX sending its giant launch vehicle into orbit for the first time today.
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19: SpaceX's Starship makes it to Earth orbit for the very first time. The giant capsule has been the subject of a number of test flights to prove the Elon Musk company's designs for a transport ship that will bring Americans back to the moon and then on to Mars.
17: And that's Fox's Eben Brown. 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
21: Some breaks in the clouds are likely this afternoon. Highs in the mid-70s and a south wind at 5 to 10 miles per hour. Mostly cloudy tonight, down to 62 for the low. Cloudy on Tuesday with a 30% chance of a morning or afternoon shower and a high of 76. Rain chances go up after 6 p.m. Tuesday night and last through the overnight. From the First Alert 6 Weather Center, I'm Senior Chief Meteorologist Rusty Lord.
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29: News Radio 1110 KFAB. Hi, Chris Baker here. Glad that you are hanging out with us today. Peyton and I are looking at video during the break, trying to decide if Madonna was wearing a diaper or two at the MTV Video Awards, which I didn't even know they still did that. It just came on after football. That's all. I just, you know, I'm watching football and piddling around, and all of a sudden I look up, and there's Madonna kind of singing or something.
22: Do you even watch any of those award shows or ceremonies?
29: Nah, I really don't. I don't, because I'm usually doing something else.
22: I just don't know what the appeal of them is anymore.
29: It's fun. You know, I guess for fans, I mean, some people like that stuff. They get to see all their big stars, all the big stars show up and, you know, goof around. Probably some good live performances, I'm guessing. I have no idea. I just know that I looked up and there was Madonna on my TV screen looking like... I don't even know what she was looking. Didn't look like her.
22: Was it a diaper or maybe a pull-up? You know, a little pull-ups, the 3 to 4 age ones, and you're not potty trained yet. Maybe a swim diaper.
29: I think she was, I don't know, man, but wow. You know, I just, I don't know. You can't wiggle around like a nut like you did when you were really young and smoking hot. You just can't. You gotta grow with, you know, I mean, she's still very talented, still can sing and all that. So how about you just chill out, put on a pair of blue jeans and a black T-shirt and sing some hits and, you know, do that kind of stuff and enjoy yourself. But I guess everybody wants to be 19. So, all right. Speaking of other actually really important stuff, the city of Omaha, of course, we were hoping that Mayor Superman would not join the lawsuit over the $15 minimum wage. A Douglas County district judge has allowed the $15 minimum wage to stay at $15, denying Nebraska Attorney General Mike Hilger's request to block the measure in full while the issue plays out in court. So there you go. That's the big news right there, which is going to be interesting because let's just say that the city of Lincoln loses in court on this $15 minimum wage deal. And for those of you that remember or may not remember, the $15 minimum wage deal, the unicameral being the unicameral, went in after they passed the $15 minimum wage and then readjusted the law to say, well, that's $15 minimum wage for adults, but for juveniles, it doesn't have to be the 15 bucks or whatever. And then people got mad. And so they decided, all right, well, we're going to sue. And so Lincoln's suing, and they're going to, you know, they're going to take all the cost. And then Mayor Superman decided, well, if they're going to sue, let's sue too. So we get to pay the cost of this whole thing. So Hilger said, okay, well, can we not go ahead and do 15 bucks for everybody while this is playing out in court? And a judge said, nope. So it's going to be interesting if the cities lose in court, that's just going to make, I'm going to guess, I don't know, because as I'm about to say this, I'm thinking to myself, okay, if I'm a business owner, am I going to tell my underage workers, okay, that 15 bucks you were making, well, now you don't get to make 15 bucks, so I'm going to try to claw back some of that money. I'm just guessing if you're a business owner, you're going to call it a wash and move on with your life. I don't know. But anyway, that's so there you go. Another lawsuit. And local judge said, nope, we're going to keep it at 15 bucks. And if they lose, then we'll figure out what to do from there. So there you are now properly informed about a legal case that pertains to you and your precious tax dollars. Okay. All right. Very good. Anyway, my name is Chris Baker. It is the Chris Baker radio program. Coming up on the show, we have a UK terror plot, which is already getting bizarre. It didn't take long, and it's already getting bizarre. So we'll have a chat about that. I have an update on the woman on death row who had some specific request. So I will tell you all about that, and I'll remind you once again just how much I enjoyed that Husker Michigan State game. Now, somebody sent a picture to me of a Husker fan allegedly being punched in the face at that game. And so I sent it to Peyton, and I said, Peyton, let's see if we can figure out who this guy is. Peyton says this is an AI photo.
0: Yes, if this is something that happened near you or you saw it, please let us know, 402-558-1110 or chris@kfab.com. I think this is fake. I think it's AI. There was no video, and then it said, read the full story below, and read the story. And according to the article, Dylan Raiola helped carry the Cornhuskers to victory on Saturday.
29: Well, that was very nice of him since he was filling in for his quarterback at Oregon who got trucked by some USC player who was very proud of himself.
0: He was
29: dapping people up on the sidelines, and meanwhile, there's a football player being carted off on a stretcher. So that was nice of Dylan to do that. That's quite a talent, that guy.
0: Yeah, I don't know how he was in East Lansing and Eugene at the same time, but...
29: Well, Peyton...
0: He does have an arm.
29: I think you that's exactly right. Yeah, he's calling a timeout in Eugene so I can run a play for Nebraska here. That's wild. Yeah, because it said go to the video to see the entire event. And I thought, all right, let me see what this is. And then there was no video.
0: No video.
29: I think it might be AI.
0: Mm-hmm.
29: We should put it up anyway. We'll let people judge for themselves.
0: Yeah.
29: Usually it's the hands that is the giveaway. But everything about that photo makes it look real. Even the shocked look on people's faces, which is my favorite part. Anyway, it's News Radio 1110 KFAB, the Chris Baker radio program. Coming up on the big show, did you know we were going to invade Canada? I had no idea. Nobody, you know, these guys need to check with me on this stuff because I'm missing out on a lot of hot action. 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Oh, and another state seems to have come up with a strategy to stop pit bull attacks. It's probably exactly what you're thinking it is. It's News Radio 1110 KFAB.
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29: 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Hello, it's the Chris Baker radio program, and big news here in the Midwest as the president announced it's going to be the biggest steel mill in the United States or the world. See, on Monday announced new steel plant in southeast Iowa. That he says will be the largest in the United States of America. How about that? Big whopping steel mill. And they believe that it will provide over, what, 6,000 construction jobs and predicted, where's the number, almost 1,800 permanent jobs in Iowa. And they say that they'll be pumping out steel by 2030. So let's hope that works. But that's good. That is very good news, especially for our good friends over in Iowa. You know what that means, though? That means more NIL money going into Iowa, and that's going to make it tougher for us on Thanksgiving, or after Thanksgiving, excuse me, when we have to deal with those guys. Says, let's see, oh, there were very tough negotiations to bring it. Is this an American company? No. And this is the one part of this that, I don't know, should I be, I mean, I'm glad all these jobs are going to be here, but it's a company from India. Masabi Metallics is the name of the company. And apparently they're going to spend several $1 billion building this plant. I'm trying to find the numbers because I'm just now going through the story. I was too busy researching whether or not a Husker fan got punched at the Michigan State game. I don't know. Do Michigan State fans have a habit of picking fights in the stands? I've never heard that. Well, that's a big deal, man. It's a big plant. That's awesome. And just coincidentally, for all you Berkshire Hathaway investors, yes, the steel plant will be very close to the railroads. So there you go. See, it works well. So I'm, you know, that's good news. I hope it comes true. I guess it will come true because how are you going to block it when you still got this guy in the White House? So that'll be interesting. Anyway, so that's good news for Iowa. And I hope everybody gets a look at this. It says jobs. Listen to this. Jobs at the plant, full-time jobs at the plant, projected to pay over $50 an hour. How's that, Peyton? Yeah. It says permanent jobs are expected to pay more than $49 an hour. And all those construction jobs, those will pay well. 6,000 construction jobs.
22: Wow.
29: That's awesome. That is really awesome. All right. It's Chris Baker here. I'm your host here on News Radio 1110 KFAB. Emails flowing into the Zonkers custom mail e-box. Inbox. Here we go. We got questions about the UK terrorist. Have no fear. Have some feel, but no fear. I'll break that down. There's some things about this story that do not make sense to me. And I think we all ought to look at this and just kind of watch what happens, because there's a couple of things about this story don't make sense to me. Like, for an example, all five people that are arrested are already out of jail on bond in England. Now, I don't know about you, but I don't think I've ever heard of anybody arrested for a terror plot that were able to bail out of jail. What's your bail for that terror plot? $2,000. All right. But you better behave yourself. I mean, seriously. Anyway, we'll dig into this coming up, because I do have some questions, and I even have a question for El Presidente himself. So you'll get that coming up here. It's a Chris Baker radio program on News Radio 1110 KFAB. Your number, 402-558-1110. 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Say what you have to say, and it'll pop right into the studio. It's a Chris Baker Show on News Radio 1110 KFAB.

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7: Next. Hey, Alfie, what can I get for you?
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14: Here's looking how the markets closed today. December corn down 5.25 at 5.23. March down 5.5 at 5.36.5. And May's down 5.25 at 5.43.5. November soybeans down 30.75 at 12.88.25. January down 29.5 at 13.03. March down 27.5 at 13.12. Soybean meal down 11.60 a ton at 3.59.40. Oil fractionally lower at 67.66. Chicago wheat rates down 14.5 at 688.75. October live cattle down 143 at 217.45. December down 135 at 220.80. October feeder cattle down 302 at 331.90. November down 270 at 329.28. October lean hogs up 3 cents on the day to close at 78.25. And December down 62 at 68.40. That's looking how the market's closed. I'm Dwayne Murley.
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16: An upbeat assessment from the Commander-in-Chief. I'm Lisa Brady, Fox News. President Trump says U.S. officials have spoken to Iran through mediators today after he rejected the latest Iranian ceasefire proposal.
17: We're going to win. As far as I'm concerned, it's going to be one way or the other. It's going to go pretty quickly, too.
16: Also saying that when it's over, gas prices will come tumbling down. Iran's most recent proposal had a number of conditions, including ending a U.S. blockade of Iranian ports. The president also telling reporters he was surprised that 5 terror suspects arrested yesterday in England have been released on bail. The men, all U.K. nationals, were arrested on suspicion of terrorism and explosives offenses near an airbase used by the U.S. and England. Counterterrorism officials leading that investigation.
18: They are considering every possible angle. This includes if there are links to Iran, as the base is used by the U.S. Air Force in its campaign against Iran. Well, counterterror police said, quote, that this may be activity committed by proxies or individuals, either knowingly or unknowingly working on behalf of a foreign state.
16: Fox's Stephanie Bennett. Iran has said bases used to attack it are legitimate targets, but the Iranian embassy in London is condemning any claims of possible involvement. President Trump taking questions during an announcement about a $15 billion investment planned by Mesabi Metallics to build the largest ever U.S. steel plant in Iowa.
17: The project is expected to create up to 6,000 new construction jobs, nearly 2,000 manufacturing and mining jobs, and add another $95 billion to the U.S. economy.
16: Among those joining him in the Oval Office, Republican Ashley Hinson is in a closely watched Senate race against Democrat Josh Turek, with polls showing a tight race. Stocks finish lower. The Dow down 346 at the bell. 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
19: Two arrests are made in connection with a shooting last night near 24th and Leavenworth. The victim was taken to a hospital with critical but non-life-threatening injuries. Omaha police investigators identified the suspects and then found them near 26th and Elm. The Big Ten and its television partners announced Nebraska's home game against Indiana on Saturday, October 10th, will be televised on Fox. Kickoff between the Huskers and Hoosiers is set for 11 a.m. Central. The matchup against Indiana marks the first time NU has hosted a defending national champion since the 2006 season. President Trump this afternoon announces plans for a new $15 billion steel plant in southeast Iowa, Lee County. Speaking from the Oval Office with the Iowa governor and congressional representatives present, the president said it's going to be the largest plant in U.S. history. I'm Terry Leahy.
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20: Mostly cloudy and staying dry Monday evening. Overnight, low temperatures fall into the upper 50s and low 60s. Rain stays west of Omaha Tuesday morning. Scattered showers and a couple rumbles of thunder in the afternoon with highs in the mid-70s. A flood watch is in effect from Tuesday evening through Thursday. From the First Alert 6 Weather Center, I'm Chief Meteorologist Matt Serwee.
21: 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KFAB, 69 degrees in Omaha, Council Bluffs, 71 in Lincoln. 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
14: Good afternoon to you. It is News Radio 1110 KFAB, the Chris Baker radio program. And I've received a couple of emails on what the heck went on over there in England, man. Well, I have a lot of questions as well, so let's go ahead. We'll start at the beginning. Apparently, a lady, a farmer lady, was up early in the morning and noticed that there were three trucks and a bunch of guys wearing head coverings. We'll use that term. How about that? Masked men. She said they were acting very suspicious. And at one point, when they noticed that she saw them, they ran into the woods. I find that to be a little suspicious, and she did too. So
8: So she called the police. And guess what? Apparently they thwarted what was to be a terror attack on a base that the United States uses to launch attacks against Iran. That'd be RAF Fairford, for those of you that are keeping track. So the farmer lady sees something, finds it weird, so she contacts police. Well, the police show up. They investigate. They find five individuals and three trucks that had explosives in them. Now, I don't know about you. I don't know of any reason why anybody would be driving around in a truck with explosives. But something interesting, after the news broke, President Trump was asked about it. And I want you to listen to his response.
9: Working with Britain, it was an amazing job. We had them under investigation. They were looking to do big damage to our fort. And working with the British worked out great. May have been Scotland Yard. I don't know. We worked with a lot of them. We had them under view for a long time, and we got them. Thank you.
8: Either somebody's feeding him a line of BS, or he's just a big liar on this. But, and I'll tell you why. All right. You know, I spent a lot of time reading about this stuff just because I find it incredibly fascinating. Now, I'm not going to call myself an anti-terror expert, but I'm pretty good at anti-terror stuff. How's that? Okay. I think that's able. That's okay. We can take that. So they took five people into custody. They found explosives in the vehicles. Witnesses say that they saw the alleged explosives removed from the vehicles, and then witnesses claim they heard controlled detonations. I don't know if that's true or not, but here's what I do know, all right? And just for a moment, I want you to think about this. Let's say this is happening right here in Omaha, Nebraska. Let's say that the sheriff was driving by Buck's, and they look in the Buck's parking lot, and they see three big trucks and a bunch of guys wearing, I don't know, various head coverings and mask. We'll use that. So they go in there and they look at it and they realize, oh, wow, this isn't good. So the arrest is made. Now, if what the president says is correct, we've been watching him for a long time. It was great work. And in fact, I think he got busted in this. So let me play this again.
9: Working with Britain, it was an amazing job. We had him under investigation. They were looking to do big damage to our fort. And working with the British worked out great. May have been Scotland Yard. I don't know. We worked with a lot of them.
8: All right. So he doesn't know. I think that there's a lot of speculation in what the president was saying there. But now let's go back to my scenario where the terrorists are parking at Buck's. And by the way, terrorists don't park there. So they want you and I to believe that under observation, you would follow terrorists with explosive-laden trucks as they drove in from Bucks, through Millard, through West Omaha, into downtown Omaha, and then suddenly now those guys get arrested? That doesn't make any sense. If the terrorists were under surveillance and were allowed to rig up multiple vehicle-borne IEDs and then transport them through residential areas, I have a problem with that. And that's why I think the president is wrong here, okay? When they load up IEDs, they load up explosives in a vehicle, you don't surveil them as they're driving around with explosives in a vehicle. I don't know of anybody who would agree with that. Maybe there is somebody out there who would agree with that scenario, but I sure don't. Why would you? You know, that's like saying, "Hey, let's give the crazy guy a gun and send him into, I don't know, a bar he doesn't like." I'm trying to be politically correct here, Peyton. I don't want to. You know what I mean? I don't need any trouble. But I mean, just for a moment, can we just think about the idea that they would allow terrorists, right? So you're watching the guys, you know they're up to something really horrible, and now they're driving three trucks full of explosives through Omaha. Is there anyone in their right mind that would sit back and let that happen? No. So I don't believe any of this. Here's what I think. I think somebody got lucky, mainly us. I think that that farmer lady, God bless her, see something, say something, you know, like the Chi-Com spy guy, alleged, who was taking pictures of the goings and comings at the Air Force base, right? So I just don't believe these guys were under any surveillance. I think this was very lucky that a citizen who's paying attention saw something that didn't add up and contacted authorities. Because there's no way you're going to surveil a truck full of explosives as it drives through town. I mean, no way. Peyton, do you see what I'm saying? No one's going to let a guy drive through town with a bunch of explosives.
10: No, I do see what you're saying. So I ask you a question here to play devil's advocate.
8: Mm-hmm, mm-hmm.
10: What if they were trying to get a exact location, a motive, a target that they were looking for to make sure that they could use this information for to prevent further future terroristic events?
8: No, you snatch those guys immediately. You disarm the explosives and you take those guys and you waterboard them, beat them up, whatever. Play bad music, have fat, nasty women dance naked in front of them, whatever it takes to make them finally admit what the heck they're doing. Hit them with that, what's that truth drug? The sodium pentothal, is that what that is? I could be wrong. That may be what they kill people with. I don't know. That's why if anybody's going to interrogate you and you see me standing there with a syringe, you don't want to come in that room. But I mean, seriously, does anybody believe that they were surveilling three? They're surveilling five guys with explosives laden vehicles driving through town. No way. There is no way possible. Now, if you think I'm crazy, if you think that I don't know what I'm talking about, well, I'm right here, 402-558-1110, chris@kfab.com. But then we find out later today that these guys have been, they're out on bail already. Huh? Yeah, nothing about this. This story just doesn't make sense. Anyway, we'll dig into it further here. It's a Chris Baker program on News Radio 1110 KFAB.
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0: They're carrying bombs. I know it's the official language. This is consistent with components for improvised explosive devices. Okay, bombs. So you got five guys, three trucks, bombs. And these guys are already out on bail. That does not add up to me. I mean, serious. So Peyton found a recent story that talks about this is five men arrested on terror charges, blah, blah, blah. They've been released on bail after extensive interviews. How extensive is the interview? You got busted on Sunday.
1: Chris, those are some pretty big air quotes that you dropped right there.
0: Those are very big air quotes, and I'm quoting the story. Extensive interviews. I noticed no names have been released of the individuals. You notice that there, Peyton?
1: The men,
0: yeah. And so I was looking at the, I was just looking at the news story over the weekend. And of course, I did the try to make the picture as big as possible to try to get a really good look at who these guys are. They don't look like they're British guys. I'll just put it that way. But what I found interesting is that when they were taken into custody, UK officials had taken their shirts off because they were worried about bomb vest. Well, I'm sorry, that's stupid too, because you could have a bomb in your pocket. You could have, remember that guy, Richard Reed, I think his name was. He was the guy that they arrested for the tennis shoe bomb. Remember the tennis shoe bomb? Did I get the name right? Peyton's looking it up right now.
1: I did. Also known as the shoe bomber.
0: Ugly. He's ugly, too. Full head of hair. So that was the shoe bomber guy. Now, obviously, he was trying to get on an airplane, and he just wanted to bring the airplane down. But, I mean, no. Did anybody think to check and make sure that they didn't have their legs wrapped in explosives under their pants? I don't know. It just that didn't make sense to me. And the idea that they've been released on bail after an extensive interrogation. It's very extensive interviews. The men were arrested on Sunday on suspicion of terrorism and explosives offenses. They're subject to stringent conditions on their movement and contact with others. How about that? They have very strict conditions. Are you kidding me?
1: Well, I don't want to give you guys over-explained rules and procedures of UK law and parliament, but essentially, the UK isn't allowed to hold people unless they charge them. So they can hold you up to 24 hours if it's just a little, you know, petty crime. But for terrorism and national security,
0: yeah,
1: I think that
0: I
1: might
0: think you could
1: fall
0: hang on
1: into this bucket. You can hold them up to 14 days.
0: It says the suspects who have not been charged remain under investigation as they explore multiple lines of inquiry. By the way, the Iranians have come out and said, yeah, we had nothing to do with that. So that just puts that to bed. The Iranians, the largest sponsor of terrorism in the world, they came out and said, we didn't have anything to do with that. So at least we got that out of the way. The men detained in possession of three vans close to the RAF Fairfield, which has long served as a key European hub for the United States Air Force and a vital staging point for long-range operations in the Middle East. Wow, so that adds up, right? If they want to go after the evil America, that would be the base to go after, even though I would highly, highly recommend no one ever do that. Just want to go on record. I mean, I don't want to find myself sitting on the side of the road with my shirt off, somebody interrogating me. Let's see. Anyway, it doesn't add up. If on one hand they say,

0: Materials found were consistent with components for improvised explosives, and then witnesses said they heard what appeared to be controlled explosions later. The fact that they've cleared out all the people in that area, can those people go back home? That's what I would be asking. I don't know. We'll have to see. But it doesn't add up. It just doesn't pass the smell test. I don't know why. I mean, I can imagine there's a good chance that possibly some recent, some people who've moved into the UK by the thousands may take exception to these guys being kept in jail. I don't know. But it just doesn't add up. Well, it adds up partially. But the idea that these guys are already out of jail and they did a very, very thorough interview. Guys got arrested Sunday morning. It's Monday afternoon in America. How extensive was that interview?
1: Did you do it? Did you know it?
0: Were you ready to attack that base? No. Okay.
1: What base?
0: What base? I don't know. We were going fishing.
1: Well, sucks. Must have grabbed the wrong guy.
0: Yeah. All that stuff with the fuses and the timers and all the wires. No. That's bait. That's how we're keeping the bait alive. We're fishing with red wigglers over here. I mean, yeah.
1: That's the bubbler.
0: Yeah, it's a bubbler, yeah. It's keeping the bait alive because we're going to use red wigglers to go after British catfish. Or
1: you guys ever used a minnow?
0: Maybe
1: you
0: crappie.
1: You need a little oxygen.
0: Yeah. They need some oxygen in there. Anyway, I don't know. Just something doesn't add up on this. It's Chris Baker here on News Radio 1110 KFAB.
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22: Mostly cloudy and staying dry Monday evening. Overnight, low temperatures fall into the upper 50s and low 60s. Rain stays west of Omaha Tuesday morning. Scattered showers and a couple rumbles of thunder in the afternoon with highs in the mid-70s. A flood watch is in effect from Tuesday evening through Thursday. From the First Alert 6 Weather Center, I'm Chief Meteorologist Matt Serwey.
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0: Not bad, thanks. Mainly working here. You?
3: Me? 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
3: 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Oh, and I'll grab an almond croissant, too.
0: Wait, what? That didn't actually happen, right?
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11: 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Ah, this is getting crazy. Hey, all right, it's Chris Baker on News Radio 1110 KFAB. I'm now going through another article about this alleged terror plot. And I get it. All right, I know. That was over in the UK, Chris. We're here in Omaha, Nebraska. Why are we obsessing over this? Well, I think obsessing, even though I even made up that word myself in my own self-critique. But it leads to this. Who in the world are we supposed to believe anymore? Okay? Because on one hand, we got the president saying, yeah, we had him under surveillance for a long time, and it was a great operation. But, I mean, come on. You don't have to be an anti-terrorism go-getter to know you don't let alleged terrorists drive explosive-laden vehicles through your town trying to figure out where they're going to go. No, you get them. And then you let me talk to them. I'd torture them, Peyton. I would. I'd put the show on first, right? And then they'd be screaming. All right, so here we go. British lawmakers have demanded that the government provide clarity and dispel rumors surrounding the weekend's event. Liberal Democrat MP for South Cotswold. Man, I'm glad we don't have places like that here. I don't even know what that would be. Cotswold. I live in Cotswold. What? Anyway, quote, the president is saying this was all coordinated, but it seems people here on the ground and local police were not aware of a joint intelligence operation. These are the answers that we absolutely have to get, she says. It and I'm going to bet that her saying this would sound much better than me. It actually makes my blood run cold when I think of how close we have come to disaster this weekend. Well, me too, ma'am. But it just does not add up. You arrest guys who were allegedly going to bomb some military base with vehicles filled with explosives, and you arrest them on Sunday, and they're already out? That I'm sorry, that just does not add up. All right, here we go. Emails floating into the Zonkers Custom Woods email box. Here we go. Chris, do you think they let those guys out because they are worried about pressure from the new Islamic immigrants? Well, I don't know. And that's why I believe they owe us answers. At least explain it. All right, here's another one coming in. Dear Chris, the demographics of the UK have flipped. White people are the minority. Maybe some of these terror allies have made their way into the courts and into government. I don't know. I think it's grossly unfair to speculate in such a way. So hateful. They're so hateful, Peyton. I can't believe this. Stop being so hateful, you hater. Let's see. Oh, here we go. For their part, the Iranians have denied involvement. And if you keep saying it was them, they said they'll sue you.
1: Are you even allowed to sue in Iran?
11: Oh, they'd sue in American courts or British right. courts or whatever.
1: Right.
11: Yeah. Certainly, if it has anything to do with terrorism, I don't know why anybody would suspect Iran. They're only one of the biggest sponsors of terrorism in world history. But, you know, maybe they've changed. Yeah, right. I don't know. I can't sit here and read all these articles on the air. That would probably be, well, illegal. But it doesn't add up. You let these guys are already out of jail. And that's it. So now what? Can somebody tell us what the explosives were? It seems a little empty from my perspective. So that is if it is important. All right. Anyway, Chris Baker program, News Radio 1110 KFAB. Coming up on the radio show, let's see, more insane. By the way, we have more signs of white supremacy that we got a new one, a new sign of white supremacy. So we will get you caught. We'll get you caught up on all that. And maybe another example of possible pressure put on the courts. Another example of that. I'll share all of that with you. Coming up, it's the Chris Baker Show on News Radio 1110 KFAB.
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18: Checking our Monday afternoon drive, looking good so far. Did have a stalled car reported westbound I-80 just past 84th Street, but doesn't look like that's slowing you down. In fact, may have already moved that. Don't really see any heavy traffic anywhere right now. Both east and westbound I-80 are looking good between the JFK and 680. No delays westbound Dodge out of the 680 interchange. That's a look at traffic. I'm Steve Parker.
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11: All right, a beautiful good afternoon to you. It is the Chris Baker Radio Program on News Radio 1110 KFAB. By the way, all of you who are big fans of medical marijuana and possible legalization of marijuana, this story may screw the whole thing up. Ready? Peyton, this story right here could screw the entire thing up. A Canadian judge acquitted a naked Muslim man of strangling a girl while shouting Allah Akbar because he was high on weed at the time. So apparently the marijuana drove a man, a peaceful member of the religion of peace, to commit a horrible act of strangling a little girl while shouting various religious phrases. Ahmed Baig, I think is how you say the name, pled not guilty to assault, causing bodily harm and assault by choking, which left, in which he performed this horrible act. Ready? He was wearing only a towel after vaping cannabis. The towel fell off and he started chasing a family that he encountered in a driveway. Well, he probably needed clothes. Poor guy. He ran into the driveway and picked up a 7-year-old girl. He threw her to the ground, punched her, and strangled her. He then abruptly left the driveway. Notice nowhere in this story does it say anything about a father kicking the crap out of him. Oh, well. He then abruptly left the driveway and a short time later was arrested by police. At the time of arrest, he wore only a T-shirt. I thought he was only wearing a towel. Maybe he had a towel and a T-shirt. I don't know. Girl survived the attack, but the extent of her injuries and identity is unknown. But the judge said that he was not guilty on both counts and the attack was a result of a non-mental disorder automatism. He had a tism. It said, Baig did not dispute that he attacked a 7-year-old. He argued, however, that he should be acquitted of the charges because his actions were involuntary and he was suffering from a cannabis-induced psychosis at the time of the attack. Well,
1: cannabis-induced.
11: So that settles that.
1: Psychosis.
11: Yes.
1: I thought the interpretation was that weed makes you lazy, makes you want to eat a bag of hot Cheetos and watch
11: stupid
1: cartoons.
11: Makes you dumb. It can make you dumb, yeah.
1: Dumb and lazy. I didn't know that.
11: It would send you on a violent streak?
1: Psychotic assaults.
11: I've never seen a weed guy ever get violent, ever, in my entire life. I've never seen a weed guy.
1: Let it go, man.
11: Yeah, coke guys, meth guys, all that stuff. Weed guys, I mean, two weed guys can't get into a fight because they don't even know why they're mad at each other. Oh, yeah? Yeah. Oh, yeah. Yeah.
1: Yeah.
11: And then that's it, right? It's over. But the Canadian judge said apparently he was, he had a cannabis-induced psychosis. So, you out there in the marijuana lobby, I tell you, you better figure out a way to come, you better figure out a way to push back on this. This could be, this could totally destroy your entire movement. Now that one guy, now that one guy went nuts in Canada. Yeah, I have never seen a weed guy ever get violent, except maybe a dealer who had a large amount in his house or her house that somebody may be trying to take away. You know, that might get a guy violent, but it isn't because he's high.
0: Well, maybe Chris, that's an important distinction. A weed guy could be different than a high on weed guy. You know
11: what do you mean?
0: Because the high on weed guy,
11: they don't have all their faculties.
0: You got any Sour Patch Kids? but a weed guy, what do you mean? You don't got the money for me?
11: Yeah, was a girl holding candy when he attacked her?
0: A bag of chips, you know.
11: Yeah, they have, you know, did the girl have a pizza?
0: Maybe a nice brisk sweet tea. He needed something to quench his thirst.
11: Wow, that is pretty doggone funny. He admitted that he did it, and he gets away with it anyway because apparently he was high. And right now there are pot-smoking people out there right now listening to the show and asking themselves, hey, where'd he get that vape? Yeah, your whole movement just got, you just had the rug ripped right out from under you. A man who got out of the shower and in a towel attacked a family. He was all high on the weed. All right. Let's see. We got time for one. Here's Jerry on News Radio 1110 KFAB. Hello, Jerry.
21: Chris, how you doing?
11: Very good, sir. Thanks for calling.
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11: Oh, I didn't even know they had that.
21: Well, I just made it up.
11: Okay. Why not?
21: Two segments ago, you mentioned Red Wigglers.
11: Yeah.
21: They are the Cadillac of Worms.
11: Yeah, they are.
21: And you, me, Dr. Johnny Fever, and Art Carlson know that.
11: Thanks, Jerry. Have a great afternoon, Jerry. God bless you. I really appreciate the call. All right, let's talk to Jen. Hi, Jen. You're on News Radio 1110 KFAB. Hi.
22: Hi, yeah, this is Jen. I actually had a niece have the same kind of thing where she got very violent on weed. I don't know if it was laced with or whatever, but she ended up going to the hospital, and she hasn't partaken with that at any time since because she had such a bad reaction.
11: Yeah, so she's doing good now. That's the important part, right?
22: Yeah.
11: Okay, I feel better. I feel good about that. Did she say anything about the experience? Did she say that it was, you know, had she done it before and not freaked out and then on this occasion freaked out?
22: I don't think she had, but she major freaked out. They ended up taking her to the hospital, so I don't know.
11: What'd she do?
22: If
11: it's okay if I ask. I mean, like when you say freaked out, what'd she do?
22: She was very just like super angry and violent, and yeah, it was not a good day.
11: Wow. Oh boy. And did you get any kind of toxicology report or anything?
22: I'm not sure on that one. Mm-hmm. I don't know about that.
11: Okay. Well, but she's good now though.
22: Yeah, she's good now.
11: Well, good. That's the best part of what I'm sure was a very hard, that had to be a real hard one to go through, ma'am. Well, listen, pass on our best regards. And I appreciate your phone call. Have a great day. It's a Chris Baker program on News Radio 1110 KFAB. All right. If you have had a friend smoke weed and get violent, we need to investigate this on the Chris Baker program. News Radio 1110 KFAB.

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12: The midterm elections are 5 weeks from tomorrow. I'm Lisa Brady, Fox News. So President Trump is hitting the campaign trail.
13: The president will crisscross the country this week, raising money and hosting rallies for Republicans on the midterm ballot.
14: We have great people, and we're running against communists, lunatics, socialists.
13: President Trump says he plans to tout economic improvements and border security. But polls show Republicans trailing in several key races where President Trump previously won.
14: I think the polls are an anchor because I won it by so much, and it doesn't make sense that they wouldn't be right up there with me.
13: The president is urging supporters to vote as if his name is on the ballot.
12: Fox's Jared Halpern at the White House. The president taking questions after announcing what he calls the largest ever steel plant in the U.S., a $15 billion project planned by Minnesota-based Mesabi Metallics, which is owned by a company based in India. Iowa Governor Kim Reynolds thanking the president.
15: Your commitment to bringing manufacturing back to the states and really restoring American industrial dominance is the reason that this is happening. This would not be happening without your leadership.
12: She says COVID underscored how important it is to boost domestic manufacturing. Democrats argue the president's agenda is failing, and they point in part to the ongoing conflict with Iran. President Trump telling reporters today we'll win one way or the other after he rejected Iran's latest ceasefire proposal. But the two sides are still talking through mediators.
2: U.S. officials have confirmed to Fox News that President Trump is willing to give Iranian sanctions relief and release frozen funds in exchange for concrete progress on nuclear issues. There's also a level of skepticism regarding Iran's seriousness to make a deal, given that they broke the last MOU by firing on ships in the Strait of Hormuz.
12: Fox's Jeff Paul in Tel Aviv. 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
6: It's 402, 71 in Omaha Council Bluffs, 73 in Lincoln. I'm Terry Leahy, News Radio 1110 KFAB. The investigation continues after a body was discovered over the weekend in the Missouri River in southeast Cass County, or opposite the county. The sheriff's office responded to a call of a person floating in the water. The body was taken to the Douglas County Crime Lab for an autopsy in an effort to make identification and determine the exact cause of death. Nebraska and Iowa are among the states that will receive payment as part of a settlement of a multi-state and federal trade commission case against pesticide producer Corteva.
16: The case argued that Corteva's loyalty program violated existing monopoly laws. The state attorneys general and the FTC say Corteva paid distributors to limit sales of generic, less expensive pesticides produced by competitors, allowing Corteva to maintain higher prices for its products. The company agreed to a $35 million settlement. I'm Claire Burnett.
6: The Big Ten Conference and its television partners have announced Nebraska's football game against Indiana on Saturday, October 10th in Lincoln will be televised on Fox. Kickoff between the Huskers and the Hoosiers is set for 11 a.m. Central Time. The matchup against Indiana marks the first time NU has hosted a defending national champion since the 2006 season. I'm Terry Leahy, News Radio 1110 KFAB, Nebraska's news, weather, and traffic station, and online at kfab.com/news. 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
18: Still looking pretty good on our Wednesday afternoon drive. Seeing a little bit of slow going now westbound on I-80, heading up to 72nd Street. That's slow back a little beyond 60th. Eastbound I-80, that's starting to bunch up to 72nd as well. Do have our road work slowness north and southbound on the JFK between Cornhusker Road and Highway 370, but no accidents working. That's traffic. I'm Steve Parker.
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21: Mostly cloudy and staying dry Monday evening. Overnight, low temperatures fall into the upper 50s and low 60s. Rain stays west of Omaha Tuesday morning. Scattered showers and a couple rumbles of thunder in the afternoon with highs in the mid-70s. A flood watch is in effect from Tuesday evening through Thursday. From the First Alert 6 Weather Center, I'm Chief Meteorologist Matt Serwey.
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30: 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Hello there. Glad that you're with us today here on the Chris Baker Radio Show. Locally, two big news stories, I would say. One, they're going to build the largest steel manufacturing plant in American history in southeast Iowa, which they claim can bring over 6,000 construction jobs. And once the facility is built, about 1,800 permanent jobs. And the estimation is that those jobs can start at almost $50 an hour. Not bad, huh? So that's really big news locally. It is in Iowa, of course, and we celebrate this for our friends in Iowa. But, you know, if that kind of dough is being spent, that gets around. It gets around, baby. So that's good news. Here in Omaha, isn't it funny? I'm gonna actually do two stories that have to do with wages. One, you celebrate with this brand spanking new steel mill that has been announced today. And two, the $15 minimum wage in Nebraska, which the Omaha City Council, some members didn't agree with the way that the city actually, well, you know what? I'm butchering the whole thing. So here's the deal. Unicameral, they passed a law, $15 minimum wage. And then, of course, you know, the know-it-alls got together and said, well, but what about children, the underage people that don't have to pay rent? Should they get $15 an hour? And someone said, you know what? No. And so they somehow got that into the law. And then, boom, a lawsuit starts. So they got one going in Lincoln. And then Mayor Superman said, hey, this sounds like a good idea. Let's spend a fortune on this. So now Omaha is also suing, and the attorney general tried to get a stay to keep the wage law normal or whatever. He wanted to pay juveniles differently than adults. I think that's a good way to summarize. And a judge here in Omaha said, no, So everyone's going to still make $15 an hour. So there you go. Those are the two big local stories. Also, Husker football, tremendous win over Michigan State. And I saw a lot of the things I've been looking for year after year after year after disappointing year after year. So we've been on that. Now, let's try to keep everybody happy, and let's try to make sure that everybody knows what lane they're supposed to be in. We have a new trend that, according to some, is perpetuating white supremacy. Ready? Peyton, you want to take a guess as to what this would be?
22: Oh, heavens no. I don't even know where to start.
30: Oh, yeah, I know. There's so much supremacy out there. It's really hard to pick. So, apparently, having bare polished nails is white supremacy.
22: Bare polished mm-hmm. nails?
30: Mm-hmm. Mm-hmm. Apparently, some white women are going to the manicurist, having their nails filed, buffed, and trimmed, but not polished. So the social justice overlords said that is white supremacy right there. Unpainted nails is white supremacy.
22: Oh.
30: Well, Peyton, better let your wife know.
22: Yeah.
30: You know, at our house, we got rid of the fake nails years ago because they're expensive and they take forever. Does your beautiful wife do the nails?
22: My beautiful wife has very, very tremendous natural nails.
30: Ooh, natural
22: very good
30: nails.
22: Natural nails. For certain occasions, yes, she has gotten the fake nails in the past, but I'm not a huge fan of them, but I don't know how it can be conceived as white supremacy.
30: Well, it's white supremacy. I can tell you how it can be conceived of as white supremacy, Peyton, because they said so.
22: Mm.
30: And that's really all the evidence you need. So... Yeah, it's white supremacy. Unpainted, polished nails are white supremacy. Those are white supremacist beauty standards. And in fact, as of late, if I remember, Peyton, weren't they telling us just a month or so ago that getting in shape is white supremacy?
22: Yeah.
30: Right, yeah, that was just like
22: that was going on.
30: It was a few weeks ago. Yeah, working out, getting your body in shape, taking care of yourself, that was white supremacy. And I'm just going to say this, and I'm not trying to be evil or anything, but apparently there are a lot of sisters that are diving into white supremacy because they are tight. They are cut. They look amazing. So are they somehow being traitors or something? I'm not sure. So then just for giggles, I thought, all right, you know, we're making a list of all these white supremacy deals. And apparently now having polished nails is now white supremacy. Let's see. Da-da-da-da-da. It says nail art's historical and creative roots are linked back to Black, Latino, and Asian communities, and the suggestion that bare nails are now a sign of high status could stigmatize bold manicures. This sounds like a crisis. That trend really promotes blackness and this kind of sameness and erasure of culture and identity that is so important to Black and brown communities. So all you white women need to quit, I don't know, taking care of your nails. They are often called elegant, or tasteful. Oh, my gosh. And these are often usually euphemisms that perpetuate white supremacist standards of beauty. Dude, I'm telling you, man, I feel really bad for millions of women out there now. That now they got to go through this. They got to go through the nail litmus test now. I mean, my goodness gracious, a girl that, say, that go to the Bahamas. I don't know if you've ever been to the Bahamas, but if you go to the Bahamas or Jamaica, they're going to braid your hair whether you like it or not. The moment you get there, oh, let me braid your hair. Oh, let me braid your hair. And you see all these women walking around, all walking around with the braided hair. And then you come back here and you'll get jumped because you're misappropriating white supremacists. Or no, you're misappropriating some culture. I have no earthly idea. So I actually looked up how many things are now seen as white supremacy culture characteristics, okay?
2: This ought to be good.
30: It's definitely interesting. Perfectionism, a sense of urgency, worship of the written word, quantity over quality. That's when you're measuring things. Only one right way to do something. Mm-hmm, mm-hmm. Either or thinking. I don't know how you can say that. Everybody thinks. What are you talking about? Individualism, objectivity, defensiveness, power hoarding. What is that? Is that like a guy with a bunch of batteries or something? Some guy put up a little windmill on his roof. Power hoarding. It says white supremacy also. Fear of open conflict. And a right to comfort. I didn't know that was in the Constitution. Let's see. Paternalism. And also, I'm the only one who can do it right. That is a white supremacy trait. And it shows up in similar things, such as, I mean, you know, I'm not going to waste valuable time in the next segment to finish reading this list. But we will continue to mock such insanity. It's a Chris Baker radio program on News Radio 1110 KFAB. I think going to the break on time is probably supremacist as well.
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0: Drive as we have traffic starting to slow down in the usual spots. Westbound I-80 between 72nd, well, between 42nd and 72nd. Then you're going to see the slowing coming out of the 680 interchange onto westbound Dodge. And now have a report of a stalled vehicle westbound I-80 just before L Street. That's a look at traffic. I'm Steve Parker.
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3: Mostly cloudy and staying dry Monday evening. Overnight, low temperatures fall into the upper 50s and low 60s. Rain stays west of Omaha Tuesday morning. Scattered showers and a couple rumbles of thunder in the afternoon with highs in the mid-70s. A flood watch is in effect from Tuesday evening through Thursday. From the First Alert 6 Weather Center, I'm Chief Meteorologist Matt Serwey.
4: All right, Matt, thank you so much. 4:23 is the time on the clock. 73 degrees, Omaha Council Bluffs, 76 in Lincoln.
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6: All righty, good afternoon. Hi, it's Chris Baker on News Radio 1110 KFAB. Well, we found out, here's something new, just so everybody knows. Having bare nails, that perpetuates white supremacy as everyone is running around trying to come up with other reasons. I don't think this list will ever end, ever. So that's what we've been kind of making fun of here on the show. It's not that some women like really awesome nails and some women don't. You know, women, I don't know if you've ever seen it, Peyton. I've seen an enormous number of nails in my time. When I was working at the courthouse, which was a fabulous experience, I just remember watching all these people, these women dropping stuff in the buckets, and you would see some incredible nails. You know, some of them, I can think of some of those nails I saw that were probably 4 inches long. And I mean, just long. And I would ask myself, how do you unlock a door? Or, you know, how do you cook? Or what?
4: I mean, simple as this, like I wear contacts in my eyes. Mm-hmm. How do you take contacts in and out of your eyes when you have 4-inch nails across every hand?
6: That
4: you
6: know what I'm saying? I mean, just stick it in there like a spatula. Bop it right out there.
4: Yeah.
6: Is that it? That how it works?
4: I don't know how you do anything.
6: I'll tell you what, though. There's some incredible artists who do amazing things with nails. I'm not a big fan of the giant painted up nails, but I do appreciate the work that goes into it, because some lady will come in there and like her nails, I remember she came in, her nails were like 3D. She had like eyeballs glued on one for some character and flowers. And I mean, that was some very impressive nail work, and somebody had to do that.
4: I mean, it definitely is in a way a form of art. How much detail goes into some of these nails.
6: It is, you know, but oof. And by the way, I'll also tell you, when it comes to long nails, I would much more prefer the fake ones than the real ones, because the real ones, they grow out and they start curving and
4: they
6: stuff.
4: They do. Yeah.
6: Then you run around looking like a lion. Yeah, I don't need any of that.
4: It goes from a nail to a talon real quick. You know?
6: I mean, you know, some women love their nails, and good for them. Whatever. It makes them happy. See, this is the thing. Why do we always have to come up with these lists like this? Bare nails or perpetuate white supremacy. How about people get whatever nails they want, right? If some people want big, long, flashy, 3D-looking nails with characters and puppets, whatever. Who cares? If somebody wants smooth nails, fine. Anyway, I'm sorry. I had to actually say that while coming up with an enormous number of incredibly dirty jokes in my mind. And I will not be telling those. I'm sure you figured many of them out for yourself. Anyway, it's Chris Baker here on News Radio 1110 KFAB. Coming up on the show, I know you needed this. The New York Times has come up with a list of the funniest TV shows.

0: 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Best TV shows of all time. And we will have to see how many of these we agree on next.
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15: And Trump hits the campaign trail this week with multiple rallies ahead of the November midterms.
16: We have great people, and we're running against communists, lunatics, socialists.
17: President Trump says he plans to tout economic improvements and border security. But polls show Republicans trailing in several key races where President Trump previously won.
15: That's Fox with Jared Halperin. Five suspects arrested this weekend in connection with an alleged terror plot near a British airbase that's being used by the U.S. to strike Iranian targets. Fox's Stephanie Bennett reports from Fairford, England.
18: A farmer was actually returning from a party when she spotted three suspicious vehicles blocking her way and multiple masked men who then fled on foot. She fears there may be more suspects out there and wants to remain anonymous.
15: The suspects have been released on bail. 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
19: 73 degrees in Omaha Council Bluffs, 76 in Lincoln. I'm Terry Leahy, News Radio, 1110 KFAB. The National Weather Service says a flood watch will be in effect from Tuesday evening through Thursday evening for eastern Nebraska and western Iowa, including Omaha Council Bluffs and Lincoln. Prolonged rain falling on saturated soil could lead to flooding in the coming days. President Trump today announced plans for a new $15 billion steel plant in southeast Iowa. He says the Mesabi Metallics facility in Lee County will be the largest steel plant in U.S. history.
16: Once completed, Mesabi Metallics' new steel plant will produce 10 million tons of steel per year using iron ore from the company's Minnesota mine, but it's the first new iron ore mine in the United States in more than 50 years.
19: The project is expected to create about 1,750 permanent jobs in Iowa, paying an average of nearly $49 an hour, along with up to 6,000 construction jobs during the building of this facility. The president also says the plant could add an estimated $95 billion to the U.S. economy. The facility is expected to begin production in 2030. Two men have been arrested after a shooting in Omaha last night.
20: The shooting near 24th and Leavenworth Street sent one man to a hospital with critical but non-life-threatening injuries. OPD investigators identified the suspects, then found them near South 26th and Elm Streets. 22-year-old Louis Lestrapes was booked for charges that include first-degree felony assault and discharging a firearm from a vehicle. 22-year-old Landon Coder's charges also include discharging a firearm from a vehicle. I'm Craig Evans.
19: I'm Terry Leahy. 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
22: Still moving along just fine on our Monday afternoon drive. Had a couple of stalled cars. They slowed us briefly, but looks like they've cleared them. Do have a little bit of slow stuff still. Westbound on I-80 coming past 60th Street. Eastbound is pretty much opened up. And just a little slow down westbound on Dodge out of the 680 interchange. And no new accidents to report. That's a look at traffic. I'm Steve Parker.
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24: Mostly cloudy and staying dry Monday evening. Overnight, low temperatures fall into the upper 50s and low 60s. Rain stays west of Omaha Tuesday morning. Scattered showers and a couple rumbles of thunder in the afternoon with highs in the mid-70s. A flood watch is in effect from Tuesday evening through Thursday. From the First Alert 6 Weather Center, I'm Chief Meteorologist Matt Serwey.
25: All right, Matt, thank you so much. We got temperatures around the Metro 73, Omaha, Council Bluffs, and Lincoln. Don't forget Sean Callahan to start the 5 o'clock hour with the Husker Buzz after a nice win from the Nebraska Cornhuskers.
0: A tremendous win.
25: Sean Callahan, 5:05 is the time when you get to hear him. Chris Baker returning next.
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27: 2,600 missing children reports were filed in Omaha in 2025. Many of these missing children are victims of child sex trafficking. 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
0: 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I think, by the way, Peyton, we have some injustice going on here in Omaha, Nebraska. Maybe I'm wrong, but I will bounce the story off of you. By the way, I know I teased the New York Times put out a list of the 100 best TV shows of the 21st century. By the way, we're only 26 years into the 21st century, so I don't know if you're a little early on this, but whatever. You know, why worry about it? All right. But I do believe we have an injustice here in Omaha. A 20-year-old Omaha man who tragically spent 7 months in a juvenile detention facility for his connection to a 2023 homicide is now facing up to 50 years in prison after being found guilty of committing a $2,500 robbery. He faces up to 50 years, Peyton.
25: Is this the butt crack bandit who stole change from a game?
0: No, not the butt crack bandit, but they did catch that guy, too. They caught the butt crack bandit.
25: They did catch the butt crack bandit.
0: I don't know if they lined up the butt cracks for people to choose, but still. Apparently, this guy named Gatluck Jiel, I guess J-I-E-L. I don't know how you say that name. I don't know if he's from the West Omaha Jiels or maybe the Lincoln Jiel family. I'm not sure. Anyway, he was convicted on Thursday of stealing the money from a 44-year-old man. Now, here's how he stole the money or why he stole the money. Apparently, he sold a car to Gatluck's mother for $2,500. It was a Honda Pilot, 2006 Honda Pilot, $2,500. Not a bad price.
25: Okay, yep.
0: So the mom paid for the car in cash. And apparently, Mr. Jiel, I guess, I don't know how you say the name. There's probably going to be 50 different pronunciations. Mr. Jiel went and pistol whipped the guy and took the money back after he'd already given mom the car and the title. And so he was convicted. I think this is a gross miscarriage of justice. How do we know that the mom could afford the $2,500 for the car? And maybe he was trying to help his mom and get that money back for her. So, you know, she could, I don't know, get food.
25: So,
0: because, as Dan Osborne says, life sucks. And I think this is a great example of that. Maybe we'll have that in a Dan Osborne ad soon. I'm Dan Osborne, independent. I'll tell you a horrible story of people living a crappy life. This woman bought a car, and her son, out of love for her, went and pistol-whipped the guy she bought the car from and took the money back.
25: And how long did you say he was tied up for or he got convicted of?
0: Well, first of all, it's really unfair to bring up past egregious, you know, past stuff. But, yeah, he was in a juvenile detention center for a full 7 months. Peyton.
25: After
0: being connected to a 2023 homicide. The kid's probably got a lot of traumatic stress disorder and things like that.
25: He was shackled.
0: Probably. Maybe, maybe not. I don't know. But I know that mom's got a Honda Pilot, and apparently he just decided, well, that $2,500, I think I need to get that money back for my mama. And so the victim said he went into his apartment building and was approached by two men who grabbed him and demanded the money. The victim said he refused to turn over the money, and that's when one of the men struck him in the head several times with a handgun. Now, I don't know if in the court, did they enter into, you know, for the jury, did they point out to the jury the extreme amount of restraint this young man showed by merely pistol whipping the guy and not shooting him?
25: That is awfully sarcastic, but at the same time, that's not ridiculous to say, because he did have a gun in his hand, but he decided to use
0: he didn't shoot him. He just hit him with it in the forehead numerous times. You ever been pistol whipped? It sucks.
25: What's worse, being pistol whipped or a pair of gloves that goes...
0: Well, now, Peyton, I don't think this young man had those gloves, and that just shows you how bad his life sucks. Here in Nebraska, he was unable to go out and get the taser glove to use in this crime, so he had to pistol whip the guy. And you know what? I just thought of it now. His life sucks so bad that he probably couldn't afford the bullets for the gun, and that's why he pistol whipped the guy.
25: Oh, well, now we're filling in a lot of blanks. You know.
0: I'm just saying, you know, we keep hearing that these people's lives suck, so I'm just trying to put, you know, what a world. Hey, my mom just bought a car from this guy for $2,500. Tell you what, let's follow him home, get my mom's money back. Wow, that is some story right there. But I mean, isn't that a devoted? And his mom had to testify against him. That's horrible. Here's a devoted son trying to get a mom her $2,500 back, and they're just going to convict him and possibly put him in jail for 50 years. It's terrible. It's how unjust. Tell you what, elect Dan Osborne so that these people's lives won't suck so bad.
3: Adoptee.
0: Oh, that's nothing compared to the blue farmer freak out that's going on right now. You want to hear whack? I'll share whack with you next on the Chris Baker Show.
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22: Still moving along just fine on our Monday afternoon drive. Had a couple of stalled cars. They slowed us briefly, but looks like they've cleared them. Do have a little bit of slow stuff still westbound on I-80 coming past 60th Street. Eastbound is pretty much opened up. And just a little slow down westbound on Dodge out of the 680 interchange, and no new accidents to report. That's a look at traffic. I'm Steve Parker.
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1: Good afternoon, Chris Baker radio program, News Radio 1110, KFAB. All right, have you heard about the Blue Dot Farmers? Have you heard about the Blue Dot Farmers, Peyton? This is a thread on Reddit, but let me just get started here. It says, I try to source local as much as possible. You know, we've been talking about beef here on this show. And by the way, all of you that have emailed me, I promise I'll be emailing you very soon.
2: You are seen.
1: I'm sorry?
2: You are seen.
1: Yes, you are seen, and I'm sorry I haven't been able to get back to you as of yet, but I will. I promise, because beef is great, and we got to support our ag producers. All right, so it says, I try to source local as much as possible. I buy all of my meat from small-town meat lockers. Good. I've seen a large uptick of farmers who voted for the orange pedo rapist complaining about the hardships they are encountering now. That really struck me, and I want to do everything I can to help, but locally source meat from anyone but those blankety idiots. I want to continue buying local, but I want my money to go to those farmers who didn't vote for the racist Cheeto. I love that. I totally disagree with all of that stuff, but I do think it's funny. So basically, this individual is trying to figure out, how do you find out who people voted for before you do business with them? And then the comments are insane. I mean, just vicious. There's somebody who actually says, I am a Blue Dot ag producer, so I'm not going to read their name on the air. Not because I'm mad at them, but just because I don't want to bring any harassment, right? But I mean, this whole thread, most of it I can't even read on the air, but it says, sorry, they went way the hell out of bounds when they knowingly supported people that outwardly hated minority groups. I had no idea that was happening. Now we have leadership that has graduated into thieves and child killers. I would also like to know, my money is not going to that cesspool. So you just go through this entire thread, and it's just vicious. I'll never give them a dime. Don't worry, you can have their farm when they're in jail. Wow. Says, here's one. I've spent 65 years trying to turn the other cheek and told to be the bigger man, to be forgiving. This time around, no way. They took viciousness to a new level. My dollars go where I want them. See what's happening? Man, we can't be like this. We can't be this way. We can't hate our neighbors just because you don't like who they voted for. I mean, that's just terrible. And everybody is jumping in on the thread. This is a great idea. This will help locate Blue Dot farmers nationally. I'm not sure how many are local. And so now they have a website, bluedotfarms.org. So if all you Blue Dotters out there, if you're that obsessed that you will hate your neighbor just because you don't like what they voted for. Okay. All right. Anyway, there you go. It's Blue Dot Crazy. That means we'll have to have a new bit. It's the Chris Baker Show, News Radio 1110 KFAB. Oh, we're not out of time. Okay, good. I looked at the wrong clock. Sorry.
2: What if
1: What
2: if you know, they have this whole real ID thing. You got a star on your ID for the airports and stuff like that.
1: Oh, yeah. They'll probably have you put certain things on your clothing.
2: Are we going to start having red dots and blue dots on our IDs to signify who we voted for?
3: Adoptee.
1: Here's another one. So I'm just going through all these, the threads on the blue dot farmer thing. And now they're all arguing with each other over who really is a blue dot person on the list and who's lying. So they're like, I see some on that list that are definitely not blue. How is this list compiled? Do blue farmers sign up? Well, wait a minute. If you know who's not, well, whatever. I mean, I'm trying to put rational thought to this, but wow, don't buy. Oh, here's one. I can help your overall problem. Don't buy agriculture products. Well, good luck with that. Yeah. Don't buy any ag at all. So, I don't know. What are you going to eat? Oh, you know what you could do? You could go to the supplement store and go just buy a bunch of supplements and just have that for dinner every night. And then at Thanksgiving, you could just hand people out, all right, here is your turkey supplement, and here is your gravy supplement, and here's another gravy supplement, because I know you love the gravy. Here's your mashed potato supplement.
2: All in capsule form.
1: A plate full of pills. Don't let my turkey pill touch the green bean pill. I don't like my foods mixing. That's crazy, man. Good Lord.
2: Hey.
1: Blue dot-itis.
2: Just in case anybody was concerned, I don't care who makes my beef as long as it's tasty after I get a good sear on it.
1: You know what? Well, some of us, we can move past all that stuff.
2: Whoa. That's controversial.
1: No. It's normal. Look at this. Here's one. Buy a beef from a farmer that you have vetted. What do you know? What, farmers got to go through background checks to sell beef to you maniacs?
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5: Still looking good on the Monday afternoon drive. Looking slow, though, north and southbound on the JFK between Cornhusker Road and Highway 370 with the road work going on there. Lane restrictions both directions. Otherwise, we're doing fine. Still pretty much wide open both east and westbound I-80 between the JFK and 680. That's a look at traffic. I'm Steve Parker.
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8: Mostly cloudy and staying dry Monday evening. Overnight, low temperatures fall into the upper 50s and low 60s. Rain stays west of Omaha Tuesday morning. Scattered showers and a couple rumbles of thunder in the afternoon with highs in the mid-70s. A flood watch is in effect from Tuesday evening through Thursday. From the First Alert 6 Weather Center, I'm Chief Meteorologist Matt Serwe.
2: 74 degrees, Omaha Council Bluffs, 76 in Lincoln.
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21: Negotiations continue. I'm Lisa Lacera, Fox News. President Trump predicting the Iran conflict will be won very soon.
22: President Trump says U.S. and Iranian negotiators are continuing to talk through mediators.
23: As far as I'm concerned, it's going to be one way or the other. It's going to go pretty quickly.
22: Speaking to reporters in the Oval Office, President Trump says two things will happen once the war ends. Iran will never develop a nuclear weapon.
23: As soon as that war ends, inflation is going to be eradicated. Totally.
22: The president says gas prices will also fall, though he has suggested that may not happen until after the midterm elections.
21: Fox's Jared Halpern at the White House. Meanwhile, Iran State TV says sounds heard on Kesham Island are likely a result of warning shots fired at ships violating their blockade of the Strait of Hormuz. Five men arrested near a U.S.-run airbase in England released on bail as investigators say they're looking into a terror plot possibly tied to Iran.
24: This all started midnight on Sunday in Welford near the Royal Air Force's Fairford base, which is used by the U.S. Air Force for its campaign in Iran. A local farmer was actually returning from a party when she spotted three suspicious vehicles blocking her way and multiple masked men who suddenly fled on foot. Police say the five British men, ages between 23 and 25, are from London. They were initially taken into custody on suspicion of committing offenses under the Explosives Act and preparing of a terrorist act.
21: Fox's Stephanie Bennett at RAF Fairford. President Trump said he was surprised the men were released on bail. New fuel economy standards put in place by the Trump administration, easing requirements for automakers to control pollution. The new average for cars and light trucks is now about 35 miles a gallon for the 2031 model year, down from a projected more than 50 miles per gallon in 2031 under rules put in place during the Biden administration. 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
1: It's 5:02. It's 73 in Omaha Council Bluffs, 76 in Lincoln. I'm Terry Leahy, News Radio 1110 KFAB. The investigation continues this afternoon after a body was discovered in the Missouri River over the weekend. In southeast Cass County, the sheriff's office responded to a call of a person floating in the water. The body was taken to the Douglas County Crime Lab for an autopsy in an effort to make identification and determine the exact cause of death. Nebraska and Iowa are among the states that are to receive payments as part of a settlement of a multi-state and federal trade commission case against pesticide producer Corteva.
4: The case argued that Corteva's loyalty program violated existing monopoly laws. The state attorneys general and the FTC say Corteva paid distributors to limit sales of generic, less expensive pesticides produced by competitors, allowing Corteva to maintain higher prices for its products. The company agreed to a $35 million settlement. I'm Claire Burnett.
1: College football news. The Big Ten and its television partners have announced Nebraska's game against Indiana on Saturday, October 10th in Lincoln will be televised on Fox. And the kickoff between the Huskers and the Hoosiers is set for 11 a.m. Central. The matchup against Indiana marks the first time NU has hosted a defending national champion since the 2006 season. I'm Terry Leahy, News Radio 1110 KFAB, Nebraska's news, weather and traffic station, and online at KFAB.com/news. 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
5: From the A1 United Heating, Air, and Electrical Time Saver Traffic Center, here's a look at your roads.
6: Still looking good on the Monday afternoon drive, although very slow for us, north and southbound on the JFK between Cornhusker Road and Highway 370. Road work ongoing there. Still going to find pretty much a wide open run, both east and westbound I-80 between the JFK and 680, and no new accidents. That's a look at traffic. I'm Steve Parker.
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8: Mostly cloudy and staying dry Monday evening. Overnight, low temperatures fall into the upper 50s and low 60s. Rain stays west of Omaha Tuesday morning. Scattered showers and a couple rumbles of thunder in the afternoon with highs in the mid-70s. A flood watch is in effect from Tuesday evening through Thursday. From the First Alert 6 Weather Center, I'm Chief Meteorologist Matt Serwee.
2: All right, Matt, thank you so much. Man, oh, man, I can't wait for Sean Callahan with the Husker Buzz coming up next. A lot to get into today, a victory against Michigan State and East Lansing. There's a lot to discuss. Sean Callahan with the Husker Buzz coming up next. The Chris Baker Show, 402-558-1110. We got temperatures around the metro, 74 degrees. Omaha, Council Bluffs, 76 degrees in Lincoln. The Chris Baker Show returns next.
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0: He's not your normal talk show host. But these are not normal times. Sorry, Moonbats. He's back. Chris Baker on News Radio 1110 KFAB.
13: Good afternoon to you. 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Good afternoon, Sean Callahan.
14: Good afternoon, Chris. Back from East Lansing. We had a short delay at O'Hare Airport as the Air Force One literally had O'Hare Airport at a ground stop for about 2 hours on Sunday. But I think Trump was in Chicago watching the President's Cup golf event, and it literally shut down all of O'Hare.
13: Oh, anytime a president visits anywhere, it shuts down everything. Unbelievable. That's crazy.
14: So we made it home. We ended up being like an hour late getting home. It wasn't that big of a deal, but yeah, it was kind of surreal. Our little regional jet drove right by Air Force One as we landed in O'Hare.
13: Ha! That's funny. Was it that new Qatari one, or was it the normal one?
14: I can't tell you that for sure, to be honest.
13: Oh, wow. Look at that. High security. Sean Callahan.
14: I don't know. I don't want to say I know one way or the other, because I don't.
13: Well, let's get to the real meat of the matter. Sean, I thought that was a great victory. Nebraska, to me, played well on both sides of the ball. I think special teams came through, and nothing's ever perfect, but man, they answered every single call. I was so impressed with the play.
14: Yeah, I think when you look at that game, Nebraska did not necessarily play its best game in some other areas, but they made the best plays, if that makes sense. I mean, mm-hmm. You saw the defense come up with 6 sacks, which was coming off a week where they had 5. Well, a year ago, the most they ever had in a game was 4. They had 6 games last year with 0 or 1 sack in it. So they've upped that. They forced 3 turnovers. These were not giveaways. These were takeaways that we saw Nebraska's defense force. And then you saw Anthony Calandria kind of have a few of those wow plays where the deep ball, extending drives with his legs, or, you know, throwing the ball down the field because of his mobility. He made about three or four or five kind of game-changing plays. Then you had some unlikely heroes like Vincent Genitone out of North Platte.
13: Yeah.
14: Called upon, and just what a cool story that is.
13: Well, that guy, I think it was, I'm sorry to butt in, but I think it's great. I love stories of local guys, right? And he was he a walk-on?
14: So, yeah, it's an interesting story because I went out to North Platte and featured, did a story on Vince when he was in high school. And, you know, they moved from Wyoming during COVID at that point. And his mom and dad were in the military, and they took a job. Then they got in the medical field, and they worked for a neurosurgeon that the town of North Platte hired. And he brought his whole staff with him when they came from Wyoming. So that's how the Genitones went from Wyoming to North Platte, mm-hmm. and this would have been for Vince's junior year of high school. So they're not native Nebraskans, but his father was a starting linebacker for Washington State, a captain of a Rose Bowl team. Then later on, like in his 30s, enlisted in the Army Rangers and fought the Taliban in Afghanistan. I mean, it's just a fascinating family story when you hear about the service he gave this country and was right in the thick of Afghanistan and you know, when that was all going on. And Vince was a little kid, and Dad came back and got involved in the medical field, and they moved to North Platte, and he won two state wrestling championships, 215 his junior and senior year, ran the 10-5 and the 100, and was one of the leading tacklers in the state of Nebraska as a linebacker. Went to Montana for 2 years because the Genitones have roots there. They're from the Pacific Northwest, that part of the country, but decided to come back to be closer to home and was a walk-on, paid his own way to Nebraska. So it is one of those old-school stories. And, you know, he could have stayed at Montana and been a 3-year starter, wanted to come back home and give it a shot here. And I think he still is a walk-on at this point. So it's not like he's getting anything for what he did. But he scored 2 touchdowns in a game, which there are a lot of guys that play a lot of football that have never done that before.
13: Right, right. And I understand that he's like the ultimate teammate.
14: He is. You know, they had that running back here. I can tell you, the guy, Tyke Hayes, that they parted ways with. But, you know, Tyke wasn't a good fit. I'll just get to that. And Vince was kind of the one that stepped up and you know, spoke up. And you know, he's a leader. He's well-respected in the organization with his actions, the way he goes about things, his work ethic. And what's really cool is his sister, who's like a sophomore in college now, she was a part of the strength and conditioning staff as a student intern. She's now been recruited to join Nebraska's women's flag football team. So to my knowledge, they're one of the first brother-sister Husker duo athletes that we've seen in a long time, if ever,
13: wow.
14: In Nebraska.
13: Oh, that's great. Man, that's really cool. Well, he knows how to play. There's no doubt about that. I mean, he caught that little swing pass, and some people I was watching the game with said, oh, they're going to knock him out of bounds. Nope. He just, boom, right into the end zone. That was so awesome.
14: Well, and you think about his athletic ability, he's not just some stiff. I mean, he's got the top broad jump on the team, which is over 11 feet, and he's got a 40-inch vertical, and he runs 10-5. So, you know, that's not just some guy sitting out. I mean, he is one of the best athletes on the field. He just never got his chance. And you know, he got his chance, and he showed what he could do. And Matt Rhule said today, he'll get more chances now.
13: That's awesome. What a great story. You know, and again, Sean, that's the thing I think is so special just about Nebraska sports. I mean, it's that effort that gets highlighted. You know what I mean? It's a guy like that suddenly comes on the scene, and then all of a sudden people start learning, holy cow, this guy's a phenomenal athlete. Love it.
14: No, and he's not much different than an Andy Janovich in terms of like his measurables and his, you know, as a wrestler background. Just they don't use a fullback. I mean, he honestly would be a pretty good fullback if they used true fullbacks. They just don't have that really as part of the makeup of what they do.
13: Mm-hmm. So I know about a couple of high-profile injuries, and I guess we'll learn more about them on Wednesday, but did anybody else get banged up at all that you know of?
14: Well, Jamal Ruhle and Corey Barney are the two big ones. And, you know, I think the statement I've gotten from people is, you know, they're back here getting treatment. And that's the key word, treatment, because, you know, they have just the world-class facilities here to get these kids right and get them healthy. And I think they're pretty confident they will be. Now, do they want them to play or give them another week's rest? That'll be the question. Brendan Black is the other one. He got dehydrated in that game, kind of was a step slow, and they pulled him out. And that's when Gibson Pyle on the offensive line stepped in for nine plays. And then Owen Stoudemire, who is one of their better defensive linemen, hurt his hand and, you know, was limited in snap count. So that will be something to monitor here this week.
13: All right. All right, Sean Callahan. Well, it was just a great – are you hearing from Husker fans that they see a measurable difference yet this year?
14: No doubt. I mean, look, I think Matt Rhule's first team had a few better defensive linemen that were difference makers, Ty Robinson, Nash Hotmacher, Jamari Butler, that crew. But other than that right there, you can make a case that this team is markedly better at about every position across the board. Emma Johnson obviously individually was a very good running back, but I think the depth of the running back room now is really strong. The receivers are as good as we've seen. They've got good tight end play, a cohesive offensive line, a very good linebacker group, a very good secondary group. So I do think there's a lot there that has helped this team play from what we've seen so far.
13: Yeah, well, that's great. All right, Sean Callahan, I'm going to roll around in all the joy we just celebrated here, but all week long, man. I really appreciate it, Sean Callahan with the Husker Buzz. Thanks a lot.
14: Thanks, Chris.
13: And there he is, Sean Callahan with your Husker Buzz.
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6: From the A1 United Heating, Air, and Electrical Time Saver Traffic Center, here's a look at your roads.
15: Still looking good on the Monday afternoon drive, although very slow for us, north and southbound on the JFK between Cornhusker Road and Highway 370. Road work ongoing there. Still going to find pretty much a wide open run, both east and westbound I-80 between the JFK and 680, and no new accidents. That's a look at traffic. I'm Steve Parker.
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8: Mostly cloudy and staying dry Monday evening. Overnight, low temperatures fall into the upper 50s and low 60s. Rain stays west of Omaha Tuesday morning. Scattered showers and a couple rumbles of thunder in the afternoon with highs in the mid-70s. A flood watch is in effect from Tuesday evening through Thursday. From the First Alert 6 Weather Center, I'm Chief Meteorologist Matt Serwee.
2: Thank you, Matt. 74 degrees, Omaha Council Bluffs, 76 in Lincoln. Chris Baker next.
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13: 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And thanks to Sean Callahan for that Husker buzz. We learned a lot about Vincent Genitone, who scored two touchdowns on Saturday, and that was awesome. That was a

0: is a guy who tried to get his mom's money back for the car she bought, just was convicted of pistol whipping the guy who sold the car to mom, and he's looking at 50 years. But I think, you know, you got to figure out, this boy loves his mama, to go out and try to get her car purchase money back. No, I'm not condoning that. So I'm being smart alecky about that. The $15 minimum wage will stay as is in Omaha. A local judge told the attorney general, nah, we're not going to hold out. We're just going to see how this thing ends up in court. And then we're all going to move on with our lives. And then as a national story, a couple of big ones. The largest steel plant in American history is going to be built right next door in Iowa, southeast Iowa. And they say that it will provide over 6,000 construction jobs and about 1,800 permanent jobs that are estimated to start at $50 an hour. So that's all really good stuff. And part of the president's agenda to bring manufacturing back to the United States. So this way, even though it's a company from India, but the United States will certainly be able to make sure that the steel they're making for America is good steel. Apparently, I'm not a big steel guy, but from what I understand, we've been getting a lot of inferior steel. So just to point that out. And then also we have the UK terror story, which is not making any sense at all. Here is El Presidente talking about the arrest in England yesterday.
1: Working with Britain, it was an amazing job. We had them under investigation. They were looking to do big damage to our port. And working with the British worked out great. May have been Scotland Yard. I don't know. We worked with a lot of them. We had them under view for a long time, and we got them. Thank you.
0: Right. I'm sorry. I'm not buying into that, okay? Because the way this thing went down, there were five individuals, a farmer coming back. We now find out she was coming back from a party. That's great. And she noticed five vehicles in a weird position. Three vehicles in a weird position and five creepy guys wearing all kinds of scarves and masks. And they all bolted into the woods when they noticed that she spotted them. That's kind of creepy. But here's the creepiest thing. Initially, authorities seized the three vans, they're big vans, and said that explosives were found in the vans that they, and I'm reading a quote, improvised explosive device materials. So people who live in the area believe that it was later in the day that they did some controlled detonations of those explosives. And then, if it wasn't getting even more weird, all five guys are already out on bail. Now, here's where I disagree with what El Presidente said. He said, oh, we had them all under surveillance for a long time, blah, blah, blah, blah, blah, blah. Let me ask you this, okay? Let's say, all right? Would you let three terrorists drive, or five terrorists, excuse me, drive three big vans full of explosives through Omaha on their way to a target that has not been determined? Would you really do that? Would you let people drive exploding vans through a city, which is what these guys did? I don't think there is any way in hell that anyone would say, oh yeah, they can drive them through. Now maybe they told the president, hey, yeah, we've been watching those guys for a long time, so we just waited to spring our trap. But listen, all kinds of crazy things.

0: things could happen. Imagine you're a guy driving a van with explosives, and you're apparently going to drive that van into a base and start blowing stuff up with it, right? Sounds to me like obviously some type of, and again, my speculation, suicide mission, right? So let's say you're just driving that van with the explosives, and maybe you think, you know, I think somebody's following us. And so they're driving right through Dundee, right in front of this radio station. That guy may get cold feet and say, you know what, to hell with it, I'll blow it up right now. Boom! I mean, that is incredibly dangerous to let terrorists, because, I mean, if you're tracking them, you know what they are. That's incredibly dangerous. And I don't think we're being told the truth. All right? So there. Anyway, Chris Baker program coming up on the show. We got some lighthearted stuff. We have a new standard of white supremacy that you need to be aware of. And the New York Times gave us their 100 best TV shows of the 21st century. So we will, of course, tell them they're full of crap. It's all coming up on the Chris Baker Show.
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19: It's 74 degrees in Omaha Council Bluffs, 76 in Lincoln. I'm Terry Leahy, News Radio, 1110 KFAB. The National Weather Service says a flood watch will go into effect tomorrow evening, running from Tuesday evening through Thursday evening for eastern Nebraska and western Iowa, including Omaha, Council Bluffs, and Lincoln. Prolonged rain falling on saturated soil could lead to flooding in the coming days. A Douglas County District Court judge ruled on a motion for a temporary injunction filed by the state attorney general in the state's lawsuit against the city's minimum wage ordinance. In ruling on the request for a temporary injunction, the court determined the portion of the minimum wage increase for adults as set out in Omaha's ordinance can proceed. The attorney general's request to prohibit its enactment was denied, and the city's minimum wage will go into effect on January 1st. That ordinance, the portion of the ordinance, though, regarding the youth minimum wage and the training wage will not go into effect at this time, as the court granted that part of the motion for a temporary injunction while its consideration of the issues continues. Two men have been arrested after a shooting in Omaha last night.
20: The shooting near 24th and Leavenworth Street sent one man to a hospital with critical but non-life-threatening injuries. OPD investigators identified the suspects and found them near South 26th and Elm Streets. 22-year-old Louis Lestrapes was booked for charges that include first-degree felony assault and discharging a firearm from a vehicle. 22-year-old Landon Coder's charges also include discharging a firearm from a vehicle. I'm Craig Evans.
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22: Still nice and easy for us here on the Monday afternoon drive. Wide open drive times here for you. No slowdown at all, either east or westbound I-80 between the JFK and 680. About the same story now in westbound Dodge from 680 over to 132nd Street. It is slow north and southbound on the JFK between Cornhusker Road and Highway 370. That's a look at traffic. I'm Steve Parker.
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25: Mostly cloudy and staying dry Monday evening. Overnight, low temperatures fall into the upper 50s and low 60s. Rain stays west of Omaha Tuesday morning. Scattered showers and a couple rumbles of thunder in the afternoon with highs in the mid-70s. A flood watch is in effect from Tuesday evening through Thursday. From the First Alert 6 Weather Center, I'm Chief Meteorologist Matt Serwee.
26: 74 degrees, Omaha, Council Bluffs. 76 in Lincoln. Chris Baker, next.
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9: Yeah, good afternoon. All us humans are right here at News Radio 1110 KFAB. It is the Chris Baker Radio Show. As you're cruising on your way, most of you are on your way home. Some of you are on your way to the night shift, and we certainly appreciate you. New York Times has come out with the 100 best TV shows of the 21st century. And before I even get into this, I'm not even going to give out any kind of disclaimer. Peyton, what do you think is the number one TV show of the 21st century, according to the New York Times?
26: Ooh, there's a lot of good options on the table. I'll give you one that I think is at the top, and then one that I watch a lot that I think should be on the list. So I think that Breaking Bad, where does Breaking Bad go? Where do they fall?
9: Numero uno.
26: Number one, Breaking
9: Number
26: Bad.
9: Number one. Number one greatest show of the 21st century. We're only 26 years into it.
26: But, a quarterly update for the century.
9: Yeah, quarterly update. Breaking Bad is number one.
26: And I actually have never watched that, but that might get me in trouble by a lot of people. So, Breaking Bad, I've never watched, but I understand a lot of people love it. What about...
9: I've seen episode. My wife has watched the whole thing.
26: And I've seen enough to where I know the gist of it. What about Anthony Bourdain? Does he fall anywhere on the list?
9: What, a cooking show?
26: Yeah, you know, he travels around and tries some snacks.
9: I don't know. Anthony Bourdain? I really don't know. I have no idea because I've never seen that show. So it's because a lot of these on here, I've never watched the whole series of Breaking Bad.
26: Okay, so Game of Thrones, that's got to be high.
9: Game of Thrones is number six. Number seven, a show I've never watched, nor do I know anybody else who has. That's not judgment, but Veep.
26: I have no idea.
9: Isn't that the show where Julia Louis-Dreyfus is the vice president? It's called Veep, I think. Let's see. The number two show, according to the New York Times, is The Wire. I've never seen that either. Now, my son tells me it's a fantastic show. Key and Peele.
26: I love Key and Peele.
9: Number 29. Love those guys.
26: The running joke is that there's always a Key and Peele bit out there, a skit, a Key and Peele bit that you've never seen before.
9: Right.
26: That's good.
9: Let's see. I'm just looking down the list out of my favorite shows, and Parks and Rec is at 50. Okay. I think that show should be much higher.
26: Well,
9: that is an incredibly well-written, hysterically funny show, even though it's full of moon bats. But it doesn't matter. It's a great show.
26: Chris, you've recommended that I tune into some Parks and Rec, which means that based on that merit, it should be higher.
9: Oh, it should be higher. It's a really funny, very well-written show. A lot of tongue-in-cheek. Mm. Type stuff, and it's really, really good. Let's see, what else? Oh, look, Battlestar Galactica is at number 37, so they got Battlestar Galactica over Parks and Rec. I'm sorry, but I got a beef with that.
26: That's a tough pull there.
9: Out of the top 10, I'll read you the top 10. Breaking Bad, number one. The Wire, number two. Mad Men, number three. Something called Succession. I don't even know what that is. Another one I've never heard of, Fleabag. You ever heard of a show called Fleabag? I think they're making stuff up.
26: No, this is not a good top five. I've never heard of them even.
9: I don't know any show called Fleabag. Game of Thrones is number six. Veep, number seven. 30 Rock is eight. 30 Rock, really funny show. And then they kind of jumped the shark after a while for my taste. Alec Baldwin is hysterical in 30 Rock. Just absolutely hysterical. Let's see. Some show called Atlanta is number 10. Curb Your Enthusiasm is 9. And The Office is at 11. In fact, The Office is on twice because they have at number 11 the U.S. version and then the Brit version. I don't know. It's somewhere down there. I'm not going to read up this whole line, but well, there's a lot of good shows on here that well, here's one I never understood. Downton Abbey. That's some Brit snobby show. I have no idea. I won't watch it, and I'll tell you why. Because it's called Downton Abbey.
10: Downton.
9: Whatever that is. I don't even know what it means, and I have no earthly idea, but I just know that I won't watch it. Oh, look! Oh, here we go. Here's one. At number 61, RuPaul's Drag Race. that is hysterical. So there you go. That's New York Times. They love those shows, and I'm not going to read the whole thing. All right, one more. Where's number 100?
10: You don't see any Anthony Bourdain on there? I mean, that was a classic on the way home. Oh, well, he went to places and tried food, kind of like...
9: And ate their food.
10: Andrew Zimmerman.
9: Oh, that guy eats weird stuff.
10: Well, Anthony Bourdain, he was a chef. You know, we went to places.
9: Goes to places and highlights their delicious food. That other guy, the Zimmerman guy, he would go somewhere and say, all right, today we're going to eat deep fried eyeballs.
10: Well, as a fellow bald-headed man, you didn't understand it at all? No?
9: Nope.
10: It's not like a thing that...
9: And you know what else?
10: Y'all do.
9: You know what else? I have more hair than him.
10: Oh.
9: That's...
10: I have more hair than that bald-headed guy does.
9: That's right, because that's what bald guys do.
10: Suck it, loser.
9: Bald guys, I'm probably the only bald-headed guy that'll admit it. Bald guys look at other bald guys, and one of the first things they look at is, do I have more hair than that bald guy?
10: How much hair could he have?
9: I don't think he had any. He was one of those slick bald guys, all shiny and slick. But yeah, bald-headed guys look at other guys. Other bald-headed guys look at other bald-headed guys, and they go, yeah, I got more hair than that guy. It is true.
10: That's good.
9: And that's the kind of information you need in your 5 o'clock hour of the Chris Baker radio program. All right, on the way out of here, I'm going to read you, well, I may, I don't know, maybe. The woman on death row is getting her wish. We'll tell you all about that. And a well-known movie superstar has advice for Sydney Sweeney. And we also, oh, wait a minute, Gary Sattemeyer says Downton Abbey is awesome. So, all right, well, I'll give you that one, Gary. Whatever. I got another bunch of goof. This ought to be a pay-per-view. This story right here ought to be a pay-per-view. I'll tell you what it is next, okay? It's a Chris Baker show.
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22: Still nice and easy for us here on the Monday afternoon drive. Wide open drive times here for you. No slowdown at all, either east or westbound I-80 between the JFK and 680. About the same story now in westbound Dodge from 680 over to 132nd Street. It is slow north and southbound on the JFK between Cornhusker Road and Highway 370. That's a look at traffic. I'm Steve Parker.
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9: All right, good afternoon. I think this should be a pay-per-view, this show right here. We're talking about New York Times 100 Best TV Shows of the 21st Century. Listen to this. Remember last week we told you about the Palestinian Rachel Dozell? Right. Hannah Gann is a white Jewish woman who was exposed for pretending to be black and Palestinian. And by the way, says this should never distract from her activism, because her activism is what's important, which is why she lied about who she is. Anyway. So listen to this. The original Rachel Dozell, who claimed for years she was black, wants to have dinner with the Palestinian Rachel Dozell. So I guess they can compare notes about lying to everybody, even though everybody knew they were lying. I think that would be amazing. Rachel Dozell, you know, when your number one defender is the other person who did what you did, I don't think you're winning. I don't know if Charlie Sheen would call that winning, to be honest. So Rachel Dozell wants you to know that if Hannah identifies as Palestinian or Jewish or white or blue or green or whatever, is she doing good work? Is she making a difference, said Dozell, who now, by the way, goes by a new name, Nechi Diallo, and run what? Rachel Dozell has changed her name. Listen to this. This is even more insane. She's changed her name to Nechi Diallo and runs a sex coaching practice. Listen, how come I can't get in on these scams? You know, you would think with all my experience in life, I would be able to come up with a scam. Rachel Dozell is going to coach people. She runs a sex coaching practice. What is a, huh? Is she there to like give you pep talks? I mean, Rachel Dozell is a sex coach. And here's what stinks about this article. It doesn't really go into what being a sex coach is. Wow. Well, I say put these two women on a... I say put these two broads on this show. That's what I think. Peyton, we got to try to get them both on the show.
10: That would be great. At the same time...
9: I bet we could get Rachel Dozell.
10: Oh, yeah. She might try to sell you something. Maybe something that you don't want, but...
9: I think it would be hysterical. We could ask her all about the Dan Osborne campaign. I mean, what
10: He's
9: the heck?
10: He's a fake Democrat, Osborne. Sorry, I got that stuck in your head for the rest of the day.
9: I know. That whole thing is stuck in my mind constantly. So anyway, Rachel Dozell wants to meet the so-called Palestinian Rachel Dozell. No telling what she has in store, but I just find that hysterically funny. And the fact that it made news.
10: So, yeah, like that's a news story?
9: What like are they going to talk about?
10: Cutting edge.
9: So you were living a lie? I was living a lie. Isn't that amazing? So tell me, how did you decide what to lie about? Here's why I thought it would be best for me to lie.
10: Well, you can find our podcast at wherever.
9: I'm serious, dude. We got to try to get... Let's get Rachel Dozell on the show. We got to try. Anyway, all right. It is the Chris Baker radio program. Before I get out of here, do I have one more? Oh, I do. I have another one about it. We'll save it for tomorrow. A state has figured out how to end pit bull violence. And I know you all with your pit bulls, you love your pit bull, and your pit bull is an angel. Don't worry. I know. But we'll save that for tomorrow's show. It's the Chris Baker program. If you see something, say something. That Brit Farmer certainly saved some lives. I wonder who the bondsman is for the five guys, the terror guys.
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22: Wrap it up a pretty quiet Monday drive in nice shape, really. We haven't seen too many slowdowns at all. The usual heavy stuff north and southbound on the JFK between Cornhusker Road and Highway 370 with road work ongoing there. Wide open now as it has been most of the afternoon, both east and westbound I-80 between the JFK and 680, and no new accidents. That's a look at traffic. I'm Steve Parker.
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19: Mostly cloudy and staying dry Monday evening. Overnight, low temperatures fall into the upper 50s and low 60s. Rain stays west of Omaha Tuesday morning. Scattered showers and a couple rumbles of thunder in the afternoon with highs in the mid-70s. A flood watch is in effect from Tuesday evening through Thursday. From the First Alert 6 Weather Center, I'm Chief Meteorologist Matt Serwin.
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28: I'm Lisa Lucera, Fox News. President Trump disputing that he asked Chinese President Xi Jinping if he wanted to buy weapons from the U.S., contradicting U.S. Ambassador to China David Perdue.
29: I never heard of that one. I'm going to have to ask him. You mean we're going to sell? No, they'd probably like to buy it because we do make better equipment than that, so maybe it's a good idea. But we didn't discuss it.
28: The president was asked about it this afternoon in the Oval Office after Perdue made the comments over the weekend. Meanwhile, the U.S. and China agreed to a tariff reprieve on some products following last week's state visit.
30: Both the U.S. and China released lists of about $30 billion worth of products that will see tariffs eased as part of ongoing trade talks. Among the imports reduced on that list are Chinese-made toys, athletic equipment, fireworks, and tableware. China says it will reduce tariffs on U.S. agriculture products, but other consumer goods like electric vehicles, computer chips, and batteries are not included. Ahead of a 3-day state visit by Chinese President Xi Jinping last week, both countries also extended a trade truce to prevent escalating tariffs on billions of dollars worth of goods.
28: Fox's Jared Halpern at the White House. The president says the U.S. and Iran continue to talk through mediators. As for the conflict's outcome,
29: we're going to win. As far as I'm concerned, it's going to be one way or the other. It's going to go pretty quickly.
28: Senate Democratic leader Chuck Schumer says this is another broken promise.
31: Well, it's been going up for 8 months, Mr. President. The American people are out billions of dollars, are out of their pockets already. No one wants to wait any longer.
28: A recent Fox News poll finds 71% of respondents say the Trump administration has no plan to end the conflict. Bob Leo the 14th says safety issues raised by artificial intelligence experts should be discussed and acted on, telling reporters we can't just sit back and pretend nothing is going to happen when it comes to AI. 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
5: The National Weather Service says a flood watch will be in effect from Tuesday evening through Thursday evening for eastern Nebraska and western Iowa, including Omaha Council Bluffs and Lincoln. Prolonged rain falling on saturated soil could lead to flooding in the coming days. The Big Ten and its television partners announced Nebraska's home game against Indiana on Saturday, October 10th, will be televised on Fox. Kickoff between the Huskers and Hoosiers is set for 11 a.m. Central. The matchup against Indiana marks the first time NU has hosted a defending national champion since the 2006 season. President Trump this afternoon announces plans for a new $15 billion steel plant in southeast Iowa, Lee County. Speaking from the Oval Office with the Iowa governor and congressional representatives present. The president said it will be the largest steel manufacturing plant in U.S. history. I'm Terry Leahy.
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8: Mostly cloudy and staying dry Monday evening. Overnight, low temperatures fall into the upper 50s and low 60s. Rain stays west of Omaha Tuesday morning. Scattered showers and a couple rumbles of thunder in the afternoon with highs in the mid-70s. A flood watch is in effect from Tuesday evening through Thursday. From the First Alert 6 Weather Center, I'm Chief Meteorologist Matt Serwey.
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2: Hello, America. Welcome to the Glenn Beck Program. We got a lot to talk about today. We're going to introduce you to first half of a poll that is coming out later this week. It's a little terrifying. It's a new poll that shows the, I think, shocking views of Sharia law in America, especially those under 35. It is not good news. We are not doing a good job teaching what Sharia law actually is in America. Also, we have, I have some thoughts on a story that came out of the Wall Street Journal on broken families, and we'll try to get through that, on today's program. Diesel costs are up again. The TPUSA saga continues. There was a report out from UVU on what actually happened with security. I've got a few thoughts on that one. And I think we should start with Iran, because Donald Trump has rejected Iran's proposal for peace, and I think he has a good reason for it. But there's some other things going on in the world that we need to be aware of, especially when it comes to Sharia law and those who are looking to end the West. We'll do that in 60 seconds. 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All right. So. Here's the latest. Looks like President Trump has said no to any peace plan with Iran. Why would he do that? With the price of gas. Have you gotten gas this weekend? I did. $5.54. Wow. Okay. Well, that's not comfortable. Had the kids up yesterday for dinner up at the house, and they were like, Dad, I don't know if we can afford to come up to the house on Sundays to have dinner with you. Have you filled up your tank? And I said, yeah, I have. So why would he do this? Why would he do this? Because he believes that, anything that we can do to give them any kind of funding, they are out. Iran is now saying that they will, they're prepared for any war, including one that is a doomsday war. What does that imply? Nuclear weapons? What does that imply? A doomsday war. They soon are not going to have anything to trade. They only have a few days left of oil, and they are collapsing from the inside. Now, we've heard this before. But they are desperate to make some sort of a deal to keep them alive. Bessin says, I'm confident there's only 15 million more barrels of Iranian oil in the water. Iran will have nothing left to trade for anything. Probably within the next 2 weeks, they're going to make their final deliveries of oil to China, and then they will have nothing left. It's an empty set. I believe they are feeling the pressure here, and that's why they wanted a deal. So we'll continue to watch that. I do want to get into diesel prices. The president is floating the idea that we onshore all of our diesel, that we don't sell diesel to any other country. That takes us off of the global market. That is going to cause problems all around the rest of the world. I know that we should be America first, but it is very concerning to me because this is the kind of stuff that Jimmy Carter would do. And it will only lead to bad things. It will cut the cost maybe by a dollar for a very short period of time, and then it will get really bad. You just don't want to pull yourself out of the global market, because then all kinds of games are starting to be played. We'll get into that a little later. There's also a story today in the news about a farmer in an English countryside who was driving home from a party this last week. She found three vans blocking a dark country road. She saw the masked men running towards the RAF Fairford, which is a base the United States Air Force uses. She didn't film it. She didn't post it. She called the police, and then she grabbed her neighbors, and she told them, lock your doors. Something's going on. Less than 25 minutes later, five men were arrested under suspicion of preparing a terrorist attack. Dozens of homes were evacuated. Bomb teams went through the van. Counterterrorist officers were looking for possible links to Iran. And the president said he had had these men under surveillance, and they were looking to do big damage. Apparently, there were explosives in the van. I don't know how we could be watching these men for weeks and then let them get this close to the Air Force base, but that's the story as of right now. Same week, London, police arrested a man over a suspected plot against a Jewish community center. In fact, several of them. Israeli diplomats, pro-Israeli rallies in Germany or in Austria also were targeted. According to the report, he once guarded the chief of Hamas. The British gave him asylum. He's lived there now for about 10 years. Again, Hamas, asylum, England. Same week, the Telegraph reports that the Palestinians, of the Palestinians, the BBC has identified as journalists, 53 had ties of one kind or another to Hamas and other terrorist groups. That's an allegation. BBC needs to answer it. The same time, BBC, same week, ran a story asking whether unpainted fingernails have become a class issue. One beauty journalist. I just have to stop on that one. One beauty journalist. Whatever. One beauty journalist explained that words like elegant and tasteful are often euphemisms for white supremacist standards of beauty. A man who guarded the head of Hamas has refugee status. 53 men with ties to terror are journalists. Five men were arrested trying to blow up an Air Force base. And the word tasteful is white supremacy? I want you to step back here and look at the whole picture here. Because nobody in Europe is looking at the whole picture, obviously. Europe is not losing an argument. It has stopped making an argument. The West is under attack. And not because we're weak. Because we're lazy, uncomfortable, we're distracted. We won't even say we're worth saving. Somewhere along the way, we were taught and we believe now that we're the bad guys. How's this happen? I'd like to say we've been here before, but we've been here before kind of. Not really, but kind of. Oxford, England. It's February 1933. The Oxford Union, the most famous student debating society in the world. The room where future prime ministers learn to argue. At least that's what they say. I don't know what they're arguing now. Well, they take up a motion in 1933 that this house will in no uncertain circumstances fight for king and country. It passed 275 to 153. Now, were the students cowards? No, they grew up in a country full of empty chairs. Their fathers and their uncles went to the trenches and didn't come back. And they had been told with some reason that the war was a lie old men told young ones. And they were right about the horror, but they drew the wrong lesson. They decided the problem wasn't war, the problem was their own country. 10 days before that vote, Adolf Hitler had been sworn in as Chancellor of Germany. Winston Churchill called it an abject, squalid, shameless avowal. He wrote later he noticed in Germany and Italy and Japan, they had seen it. They had all seen it. A few weeks after the vote, his own son went back to Oxford and asked the students to strike it from the minute book. They voted him down, 751 to 138. The record stayed. It's still there today. Good. It should stay. But 6 years later, The young men of that generation were in uniform. A lot of them never came home. They did fight for king and country after all. They just started late. And late is unfortunately the most expensive word in war. You know, just like in that minute book where they said we're not going to fight. That's the same thing that's happening on TikTok now. That's the same thing that's happening on YouTube. That's the same thing that's happening all over our country, and the world is looking at it. We're not interested. I saw a story from Al Jazeera today about what was happening in Iran, and Al Jazeera said it's a waiting game. They think they can outwait the United States because the people just don't want war, that they will. Wait until you see this poll. I'm going to give you a hint. In this poll, the majority of people would give up Israel, lock, stock, and barrel. Give it up. Give it to the Palestinian for a one-state solution for cheaper gas. The world is hearing us. The dictators back then and the dictators today don't read this as a vote of peace. They read it as permission. And that's what happens when your enemy watches you debate whether you're worth defending. And we are debating right now, and I think the debate is damn near over. No, I think America is saying, no, we're not worth defending. And once we're debating that, they stop debating. Have we done bad things? Yes, we've did slavery, conquest, empires that took what wasn't theirs. I'm talking about the Western culture. Wars we shouldn't have fought, promises we didn't keep. Say it plainly. A people that can't name their own sins can't be trusted with their own strength. So why do we have a problem naming our sins? We need to name our sins. We have named our sins. We've recognized our sins. Now, can we do this? What nation doesn't have those sins? Is Hamas an angel? It built miles of tunnels under its own children. It sent men across a fence on October 7th to burn families alive, to rape babies. The Palestinian Authority pays stipends to families of men who kill Jews. I don't see the BBC asking whether their fingernails are problematic. Every people on earth have deep problems. Why do we keep expecting ourselves to be perfect? Why do we demand that our history is perfect when no one else's history is perfect? The question is, what do we do with what we have? What did we do with what we had? Well, here's what we did. We're the civilization that sent its navies to hunt down slave ships. Did you know that? We rebuilt countries that just had tried to kill us. We paid for it. We flew food into a city for more than a year so it wouldn't have to surrender. We wiped smallpox off the face of the earth. We gave away the polio vaccine. We built the countries where a man can stand up and say the government is wrong and go home at night and sleep in his own bed without fear of on his door. And the proof is where the whole world is trying to go. Nobody's risking their life to get onto a rubber raft to get into Gaza. Nobody's waiting 10 years for asylum in Tehran. They're coming here. They're coming to Europe. Even the man who guarded the chief of Hamas wanted to live in London. Did he want to live there for freedom, or did he want to live there because we're doubting ourselves and he was ready to kill us? We have done more good for more people than most of human history combined. And that's not arrogance. That's simple, non-common core math. But let's not kid ourselves. There's a campus not far from you or me that would pass the Oxford motion right now and give it a standing ovation. Nobody fights for a house he's been told he stole. You didn't steal this house. But that's their whole strategy. You don't have to defeat a civilization that's been taught to be ashamed of itself. You just have to wait for it to open the

0: leader. I'm just telling you the truth. Things are bad. I led this hour with how bad the gas price is, and it is a real problem. But I told you a couple of days ago, two numbers came out of the Census Bureau, and you probably didn't hear anything on, you know, the news if you don't get it, you know, if you get it from the mainstream media. The first one, real median household income in America after inflation is $87,460. That's the highest ever recorded. The government is counting, has been counting since 1967. It's never been higher than that. Also, the official poverty rate fell to 10.2%. That's the lowest on record. Child poverty, also a record low. This is huge. Now, this week, rent numbers. New Orleans down 8%. Nashville down 5.3%. San Antonio down 5%. Phoenix, Austin, Atlanta, Dallas, Houston, Miami, all down. And the steepest drops are in Texas, the state that accounted for a quarter of all ICE arrests in July. Fewer people competing for the same apartment means lower price on the apartment. That's not ideology. That's supply and demand. And we've told you about that over and over again. So you want cheaper prices for your apartment? You want your housing prices to go down? Let ICE do their work. Where they are doing their work, it's down around 5%. S&P Global says business growth is at its highest level in more than 5 years. Exports are a pace for a record. More Americans are working today than any other point in history. More orders, more output, more paychecks. Now I say that and I picture in my head a guy standing outside of a truck stop in Amarillo. He's got one hand on the nozzle and one eye on the pump, and the number is rolling past what he used to make in a day. He's heard all those statistics, and he's thinking, what the hell country is Glenn Beck talking about right now? Buddy, I want you to know you're not wrong. Your pain is not imaginary. Gas prices are horrendous. Diesel is worse. Diesel's the price that nobody sees. It's the one that's put in the tractor that planted the wheat, the train that hauled it, the mill that ground it, the truck that brought the bread to your grocery store. It's in the forklifts and the barge and the delivery van in your driveway. When diesel goes up, it gets paid for 5 or 6 times before it reaches you. And you pay all 5 or 6 times. So when you walk out of the store feeling robbed, you're not crazy. You're paying a fuel tax that never shows up on the receipt. But don't let anyone sell you only half of the story. I'm not trying to sugarcoat anything. I'm telling you're only getting half of the story. The media wants you staring at the pump because you'll only see the pump and you'll believe everything is broken. It isn't. The engine of this economy is running again. Incomes are up. 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
17: Welcome to the Glenn Beck program. We're glad you're here. This weekend we had, I don't know, about 100 people up to the house here at the Standing Rock Ranch. We had the first wedding here at the ranch. It was a family wedding. And had a conversation with one of my nephews. We don't see the world the same. And I love him to death. And he loves his uncle. And we were having a conversation. I said, just when we finished hugging each other, I looked him in the eye and said, just make me a promise, will you? That this will never stop. Our love will never stop because we disagree on politics, because it's not worth it. And he said, Uncle Glenn, I promise you, I'm going to talk about those families that are struggling, including mine, from a story from the Wall Street Journal here coming up in just a minute. If you're struggling with your family because of politics, you are not alone. And I have to tell you, I have a hard time. Well, we'll get into it in a minute. There was news that came out on Friday. Utah Valley University released the independent review of the day Charlie Kirk was killed on campus. Outside experts did more than 70 interviews, read thousands of pages, videos, dispatch logs, text messages, blah, blah, blah. It's all released, and within an hour, everybody had a verdict. Everybody had something. I got to get on the air, and I got to talk about this. I got to get on my podcast. The family's lawyer blamed the university. Parts of the left blamed Turning Point. Podcaster said, the silence is the real story. Is it? Is that the real story? The silence? Huh. Most of these people couldn't even finish page 10. They told us, you know, silence. Sometimes silence is the real story. Like, my opinion on some of these podcasters is, now, I just told a story there, didn't I? My silence was the story. Not this time. You know, we're living in the so-called information age. We're not living in the information age anymore. We were in the information age. Now we're in the opinion and outrage age. Opinion is the currency of the day, and it is so cheap to print. It is, nobody ever runs out of opinions. My gosh. Facts are what's scarce in today's world. So let me not sell you a side here. Let me tell you the facts of what's in the report in order. You decide what it means. You're smart enough to figure this out, so you decide. So in July of last year, a Turning Point field representative asked the campus club to request the outdoor courtyard. Charlie had spoken at UVU before. He knew the place. The police chief learned about the event 3 weeks out. Okay. All right. That's probably the planning form estimated 600 people, didn't list any safety concerns. So the police chief doesn't find out until 3 weeks out. That's a problem. That's a problem. University staff warned the courtyard would be hard to control. Point in their favor. Turning Point wanted it anyway with its own ticketing. University went along. Probably shouldn't have done that. Reviewers said it should have kept those decisions for itself. Then there was no security assessment, no written plan. Nobody studied the rooftops. 2 days before, Charlie's own security flagged the walkway above the stage. The chief taped it off, and posted two officers there. That morning, he texts Charlie's security supervisor, meet at 11. Well, they didn't meet. Why? The chief was clearing protesters off the walkway, then chasing students off a balcony outside the president's office. He was busy fixing the problems he could see. 13 sworn officers for the whole university. No screening, bike racks for barriers, camera recording, nobody watching, no ambulance. You know, the emergency manager was on vacation. And then at 1223, a shot came from the roof more than 400 feet away. So, whose fault is it? Well, I read this thing. I can't find any bad faith. I can't find any plot line here. No conspiracy. I didn't find a single Jew in the report. What I found were serious failures. And failures on both sides of the table. You know what? This is one of those things like crap happens. Charlie security leads, Turning Point's field representatives, the student who invited him, all declined to be interviewed. The family has filed notice of a lawsuit. Lawsuits make people stop talking. That's what it is. That's not a confession. That's the silence. It's a lawsuit and litigation. The silence speaks volumes. Yes, everybody's going to court. They've all got an attorney. It's not silent. It's just a blank space. And in the opinion age, somebody has to rush to fill in that silence. I can talk. Listen to me. I can talk. Look how many followers I can get. Ugh. You know, this would make me feel awful if we hadn't been here before, but we have. Let me take you back to probably the biggest one, April 1912. Days before, the most famous ship in the world left Southampton. The line shuffles its officers. The second officer gets bumped. He walks off the ship down the gangway with a little key in his pocket. Little key. What was that little key? You probably never heard this story. Oh, this was a big scandal back then. He kept the key. It opened the locker that held the binoculars for the crow's nest. Nobody noticed. Nobody thought it mattered. Okay? Four nights later, two lookouts standing in that nest. No moon, the sea so flat, nothing broke against the ice. They're watching with their bare eyes. They have no binoculars. Because he left with a key, he did it intentionally. All day, other ships had warned of ice warnings. Titanic's radio men, buried. Why weren't they watching the radio? Why weren't they getting those reports? Because they were buried in passenger telegrams. The job they were paid for. Late that night, the nearest ship broke in one more time. Stop, surrounded by ice. Titanic's operator told him, shut up. We're busy. So the man shut off the set and went to bed. About 10 minutes later, the lookout rang the bell. Asked under oath, how much sooner would you have rung that bell if you had had your glasses? He said, enough to get away. We wouldn't have hit the iceberg if I would have had the binocular. See, he took the key. He was probably a Jew. The ship that tried to warn them could see the Distress rockets. It never came. The only man who could have heard that call was asleep. The lifeboats, Titanic carried more than the law required. But the law was written for smaller ships. Nobody updated it. A key in the wrong pocket, a radio man doing his job, a tired man going to bed. An old rule. There's no villains there. More than 1,500 dead. There wasn't a conspiracy, although everybody tried to make it into a conspiracy at the time. You do the small job in front of you like the ship depends on it. And sometimes it does. For 100 years, we've refused to believe it. It was the sister ship swapped for insurance. It was the banker who canceled his trip. They wanted to sink the rich men who stood in the way of the Federal Reserve. The banker did counsel. The rich men did die. The Fed did come the next year. Every dot is real, but the line between them is not. We want the plot. Why? Why do we want the plot? Why do we insist on these conspiracy theories? Because it's comforting. Believe it or not, it's comforting. A plot means somebody is in charge. Catch him and it can't happen again. But the truth is harder. Nobody's driving. Sometimes they are. Sometimes they're not. It's just ordinary people doing ordinary jobs, leaving a small hole, and that's how Charlie Kirk gets killed. Safety engineers call it Swiss cheese. You stack the slices, and every one of them has holes. Most days, the holes don't line up. The disaster is the day they do. A familiar courtyard, a wrong head count, a university that deferred, a meeting that never happened, cameras nobody watched. The holes lined up at 12:23. You know, I know this game. I've connected dots that weren't connected and had to come back on this microphone and say, okay, I was wrong on that. They weren't connected. The plots I fear are not the ones before the shooting. They're the ones that come after. Because every show needs a next episode. Who's making their career on episode after episode after episode after episode? The boring answer is usually one episode. The plot is a series that'll make you the most famous person in the world. Nobody ever built an audience on, yeah, and then the radio guy went to bed. And the guy just forgot the key was in his pocket. I can't read anybody's heart, but I can read incentive. I live inside it too. The conspiracy lets the real failures off the hook. That's the problem here. If it was a plot, nobody answers for 13 officers. A courtyard ringed by roofs. A site the security team never walked with the police. Nobody fixes the cheese. The next speaker stands in the next courtyard under the next roof. But here's what came after the Titanic. A lifeboat seat for every soul. A radio watch 24 hours a day. An ice patrol that still sails the North Atlantic. By the Coast Guard's account, no ship that has heeded its warnings has ever been lost to an iceberg. The theories went nowhere. The theories didn't save anybody. The boring facts did. They've saved countless thousands of lives. By the way, I was doing the research on this. I found the key survived. The key survived. It sold at auction about 20 years ago for 90,000 pounds. It's about the size of your thumb. And that's usually the size of the truth. It's inconsequential sometimes. It's just a whole bunch of little teeny pieces. And that's what I found. Every April, a Coast Guard plane flies out over the spot where Titanic went down and drops a wreath into the sea. Not a theory, not an opinion, flowers, a wreath. Then the crew turns around, goes back to watching for more ice. That's how you honor the dead. You get the facts straight. You fix what's broke. You leave the conspiracies where they belong, in the trash can, unless you can actually connect dots and they stand under scrutiny. If any of those dots, I'm going to say it, Candace, if any of those dots had anything, they would be used in a court of law. Shame on you. Shame on you. It looks like everybody made really bad mistakes. Charlie deserves more than this. Not a series. Not a villain who happens to look like whoever we are supposed to dislike this week. The truth. The fix. And somebody watching the roof. I got to tell you, the opinion age is going to burn itself out quickly. Because it's going to continue to sell you a plot. You give up on the opinions. Don't even take mine. Go read. If you want to know the truth, go read the report yourself. The silence says everything. No, actually, the words say everything. Read the report and decide for yourself. Back in just a second. America imports a lot of things. Coffee, bananas, electronics, little plastic things that come with instructions written in six languages, none of which actually explain how to put the thing together, but that's fine. That's the world we live in. But beef? Come on. We're America. Don't we already have cows? 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Right? Yet hundreds of thousands of metric tons of foreign ground beef can enter this country. 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Anyway, 4 pound beef bundle right now. Goodranchers.com/Beck. 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
17: So, Leonard DFW said, legally it's called contributory negligence on both sides. Randy, sounds like more Monday morning quarterbacking. Did Charlie have presidential level security before this? That's what it sounds like everybody expected. No, he didn't have presidential, sir. Do you know how much that costs? You know, there is no way. Jason, you were on my security detail. I've spent more money on protection in my life for my family. I've spent more protection, more money than probably any other person on radio or television. Would you agree with that?
4: Oh, by far, yes.
17: Okay. And still, we have been very, very fortunate. But still, there's things that could happen and they could kill. There, unless you are have presidential security with an unlimited budget, and even then they have shot at Trump how many times? You can't stop somebody. Am I wrong?
4: I hate saying that, but it is very hard to do it. And even JFK, we were just talking to the insider, said if all a man needs is a willingness to trade their life for the person they're trying to kill. And slip-ups happen, and mistakes happen. Yes, it's very difficult.
17: Yep. All right. More in just a second. I want to talk to you about this story that was in the Wall Street Journal about families and how kids are now divorcing their parents over politics. That's coming up.
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